0: Ag shenim na haranis farlat trí carlach is cá cunig. 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

Watch your eyes across the room, and I see how much they've changed from what I knew. 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

That's One Republic to get us up and running today. That's called Counting Stars, and Andrew was on straight away. He said, John, thanks for playing One Republic. They were fabulous, he says, when they were supporting Take That. Good morning, Andrew, and thank you very much indeed for that valuable information. Hello there, and good morning, and welcome along. It's KCLR Breakfast on this Monday morning, July the 20th. John Walsh on the radio until 10 o'clock today, and hopefully we can have some of your company along the way. If you would like to get in touch with this programme, the Fairstone Kilkenny text and WhatsApp line now open, 083 306 9696. If you're entering any of our competitions, please remember you must include your full name and address. It's as simple as that. And speaking of competitions, well, the Mystery Voice is worth €160 today. Nice money on a Monday. Never a cross word, your chance to win one of our much sought after lovely blue coloured pens we're playing for at this stage. And roll the dice. Yes, somebody has to win €100 on this coming Friday. It might as well be you. Roll the Dice is four general knowledge questions in the second hour of breakfast, one in each quarter hour, not repeated outside of that time frame. And if you get all four correct and send them in on the Fairstone Kilkenny text and WhatsApp line, you could be in the draw on Friday to win €100. And Kilkenny Arts Festival, just around the corner. Tickets for various shows to be won all this week on Breakfast. I'll tell you about that shortly and give our early risers a chance to get involved. Brand new music on the radio now, Dermot Kennedy. This is his current single. This is called Honest, and it's just a lovely, lovely song. Hello there, good morning. It's KCLR Breakfast and John Walsh with you until 10 o'clock. Good morning.

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I can change my path, I can learn his heart, but I cannot change his will. I watch her go on a long cold night. I expect she'll never leave my mind. And I walk round broken, skeptical, hoping one day she'll return to my side.

forward to. And I watched it in its entirety yesterday, and not even the people in attendance seemed to get any excitement from the game. It just was over, done and dusted, and it didn't really seem like there was any excitement in it at all. But with that said, well done Limerick, All-Ireland champions. They can only play what's in front of them, both in Munster and then, of course, when it gets to the quarter-finals, the semi-finals and the final, they can only play what's in front of them. They've done that, they're All-Ireland champions, and congratulations. And then we looked forward to the big game last night. Yes, you may recall that both myself and Dermot actually picked Spain to win the World Cup, so we're feeling pretty good this morning. And let's be honest, the best team won. In your heart of hearts, you're probably thinking, wouldn't it have been lovely for Lionel Messi to sign off with another World Cup medal? Wasn't to be. Argentina did not deserve that game last night. Spain very much deserved it, not only on last night's performance, but indeed right throughout the tournament, Spain have been the team. They only conceded one goal. They didn't lose any matches, and just incredible stuff from Spain. I was delighted for them. Pretty poor World Cup final, it has to be said, and not really a showcase for the beautiful game either. But I think overall, I think the World Cup will be deemed to have been a success, besides FIFA trying to muck it up as much as they possibly could. Well, that's a whole other story. So I hope you enjoyed both the hurling and indeed the World Cup final last night. It was an exciting day of sport. It didn't turn out to be really exciting, but you know, you take what you get at this stage, and we have the Football All-Ireland to look forward to next Sunday, Kerry against Mayo. The whole country, I think, will be shouting for Mayo, unless you're from Kerry. I mean, Mayo have to win an All-Ireland at some stage, don't they? Really? Do they? They have to. Kilkenny Arts Festival. It's running from the 6th until the 16th of August. Now, would you like some tickets? Listen to this. We have a pair of tickets to give away today for the preview night of The Curing Line, which is on the 5th of August at 7:30 at the Watergate Theatre. This is what it's about. It's the world premiere of Michael Gallen's new opera, The Curing Line. Winner of the prestigious Fedora International Opera Prize, the world's largest prize for new opera. The Curing Line explores themes of healing, loss of culture and environmental collapse through the story of Cora, a young woman who inherits a life-saving ancestral healing power but loses her ability to use it. Already, I am intrigued. So we have a pair of tickets to give away for The Curing Line, 5th of August, 7:30, the preview night. Here's your question, and remember, answers please on 083 306 9696 with your full name and address. The Kilkenny Arts Festival is running now for over 50 years. Is this true or is it false? That's your question today. The Kilkenny Arts Festival is running now for over 50 years. Is this true or is this false? 083 306 9696 with your full name and address.

0: Isn't it just one of those great songs? That's music from Prince, of course, 1994. We continue to play today's best music, your favourite songs of all time, the very best of Irish, and indeed the very best of the 90s. Warm and dry today. Highest temperatures, 22, 24 degrees. Rather good. Damien is agreeing with me. He says, yeah, John, it was a great weekend of sport. Not, of course, for Galway or Argentina, but congratulations to Spain and Limerick. I felt a little sorry for Messi not winning back-to-back World Cup titles. But I won't, just like you say, it was exciting. It was kind of more interesting than exciting, but well done to all the winners nevertheless. Couldn't agree more, Damien, 100%. And I think we all kind of felt sorry for Messi a little bit. He is the GOAT, as they say, the greatest of all time. Certainly in my lifetime, probably one of the greatest players that we've had the pleasure to watch on a world stage. There was really nobody to touch him over the last number of years. He's just been fantastic. But all good things come to an end. And I think the way Argentina behaved themselves, both through the game and certainly after the game, I don't think anybody felt too sorry for them losing out. And well done, Spain.
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2: I do remember having a remote control tractor. 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
0: Yeah, I kind of had forgotten about her. Energy. 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And if you'd like another listen.
7: Energy.
0: Energy. But who in heaven's name is she? 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
7: Energy.
0: Who that is. 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

0: Spoiled we are with the quality of Irish music. That's Coda Line, and that's their brand new song. It's called Without You. And of course, we were inquiring on the radio if Coda Line were going to bring out a new song. And as always happens, as soon as we mentioned it, there it was the following week. The time now is coming up to 7:32, or 28 minutes. It's exactly 28 minutes now away from 8 o'clock. Martin is here with our news headlines.
1: Thanks, John, and a very good morning. Oil prices have jumped by 3% as the US launched a ninth consecutive night of airstrikes on Iran. Ukraine's leader has again called for more air defence missiles following attacks by Russia over the weekend. And Carlo Kakeni TD is calling for urgent tax threshold reforms in Budget 2027. These stories and more coming up in our news at 8.
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0: Energy. 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
10: Energy.
0: There is a touch of the Felicity Kendalls about it. Cyndi Lauper, Holly Hunter, Miranda Richardson, Kathy Freeman, Brenda Bledon.
10: Energy.
0: Dusty Springfield.
10: Energy.
0: Yeah, that is worth €160 today. Answers, please, on 083-306-9696. And please include your full name and address. It's Monday morning. It's July 20th. It's John Walsh on the radio with you until 10 o'clock this morning. And hopefully, of course, we can have your company right the way through. We'll play Roll the Dice. We'll play Never a Crossword. We'll have our coffee break song. Take a look at On This Date, all still to happen between now and 10. This is Sam Fender with Olivia Dean.

Sam Fender, Olivia Dean, that is number one again. It just keeps going up, going down, going back up, going down again, going up and down. It's like a yo-yo number one, but we don't care because it's a great song. Now, if you were with us earlier, I told you that all this week we have tickets for various shows and performances that are happening as part of Kilkenny Arts Festival, running from the 6th until the 16th of August. And for today, we've a pair of tickets for the preview night of The Curing Line, which is happening on the 5th of August at 7:30 in the Watergate Theatre. Here's the information. Decide if you would like this. I think it's most intriguing. The world premiere of Michael Gallen's new opera, The Curing Line. Winner of the prestigious Fedora International Opera Prize, the world's largest prize for new opera. The Curing Line explores themes of healing, loss of culture and environmental collapse through the story of Cora, a young woman who inherits a life-saving ancestral healing power but loses her ability to use it. Can you imagine that story unfolding through opera at the Watergate Theatre, 5th of August, 7:30? Would you like tickets? Well, here's your question for today. Answers again, please, on the Fairstone Kilkenny text and WhatsApp line. It really is that simple, with your full name and address. The Kilkenny Arts Festival is running now for over 50 years. Is this true or is this false? So simply, true or false, with your full name and address to 083 306 9696 if you fancy a pair of tickets. This is Olivia Rodrigo. We're liking her and we're liking her sound. She's really establishing herself. This is called Drop Dead.

Likera, Olivia Rodrigo. That is called Drop Dead on KCLR Breakfast. A couple of things to tell you about. Our Shane is giving you the chance to win something very nice all this week on the afternoon show. If you're in or visiting Kilkenny and feeling peckish, as we all do, the afternoon show has you covered for food all this week, with a chance to win a carvery lunch for two or evening meal for two. Your choice, Monday to Friday this week. Whether it's lunch with friends or a relaxed evening meal, there's something for everyone at the New Look Spring Hill Court Hotel. Find out how you can win by listening to the afternoon show Monday to Friday this week from 1 o'clock with our Shane. And speaking of, I recently entered a competition to see who'd gained the most weight and lost the most hair. Obviously, it wasn't called that. It was called a school reunion.

0: Yeah, the wonderful Imelda May, of course, and that's called Tainted Love on KCLR Breakfast. It's time for Never a Crossword. Yes, your chance to win one of our much sought after lovely blue coloured pens we're playing for now. We've got an order in for new pens. We'll get around to giving you all that information shortly. But Never a Crossword today, here's the clue. He's often seen on horse or bars. One word, seven letters. What are we talking about today on Never a Crossword? He's often seen on horse or bars. One word, seven letters. Answers, please, on the Fairstone Kilkenny text and WhatsApp line 0833069696. Now, remember, we repeat this round about 9:15 for our later risers. But for now, today, your clue is he's often seen on horse or bars. One word, seven letters.
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0: That's music from Dire Straits, and that, of course, is the Sultans of Swing. In the next hour of the programme, we play Roll the Dice. Get your pen and paper ready. Remember, you need four correct answers. When you have all four correct answers, you can check them. You can do what you like. There's nobody looking at you. It is really a relaxing way to win €100 on Friday. Take your time. Nobody calling you. You don't have to answer any questions on the radio. You can find out the answers wherever you wish. And, of course, once you have all four, that's when you get sending. It's KCLR Breakfast. It's Monday morning and the news is next.
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8: It's 8 o'clock. Good morning. I'm Martin Quilty making KCLR News this hour. Oil prices have jumped by 3% as the US launched a 9th consecutive night of airstrikes on Iran. The cost of Brent crude has risen above $90 a barrel for the first time in more than a month. Prices are affected by attacks on ships trying to pass through the Strait of Hormuz. Ukraine's leader has again called for more air defence missiles following attacks by Russia over the weekend. Vladimir Zelensky says the Russians fired a total of 41 missiles and 125 attack drones. At least 8 people were killed as the strikes hit various cities, including the capital Kyiv. President Zelensky says the attacks were devastating.
9: Work is still ongoing in Kyiv in the areas after the Russian strikes. There were a lot of ballistics. One of the largest strikes today was ballistic. Kyiv and the region were a key target for the Russians. They had been preparing this attack for several days, accumulating missiles.
8: Andy Burnham will pledge to restore confidence in the British government when he becomes Prime Minister later today. The new Labour leader replaces Keir Starmer in Downing Street just over a month after being sworn in as an MP. Sky's political correspondent Rob Powell says reports of support for oil and gas drilling in the North Sea have been welcomed by Donald Trump.
10: Yes, there has been signals of maybe speeding up drilling on existing sites, but actually the briefing over the last 24 hours or so has been more emphasising that the 2024 election manifesto commitment not to hand out new licences stands.
8: A Carlow Kilkenny TD is calling for urgent tax threshold reforms in Budget 2027 to help local workers and struggling businesses. Speaking in the Dáil, Catherine Callaghan highlighted a recent visit to O'Shea Farms, where staff are refusing overtime to avoid being pushed into the higher tax bracket. Deputy Callaghan argued that current fiscal policies penalise people for taking on extra hours, especially during peak seasonal periods in the agricultural sector. She has urged the government to implement measures ensuring that local employees who work more are able to keep more of their earnings.
11: They can't get the staff to work overtime, not because the staff don't want to do the work, but because overtime pushes them more often into the higher tax bracket and they end up with less money in their pockets rather than more. So the proposal is a simple one. If people are willing to work extra hours, they should be keeping more of that money in their pocket.
8: And coming up in your main morning sports update, Spain have won the World Cup with a 1-0 victory over Argentina in the final in New Jersey. It's just gone 2.5 minutes past eight. Your weather and jet notices are next.
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8: It'll be warm and dry today. While it'll start off sunny, cloud amounts will increase at times throughout the day. Highest temperatures of 20 to 24 degrees in a light, occasionally moderate northerly breeze. Right now it's 13 degrees in Carlow Town, 13 degrees in Kilkenny City, and it's 14 degrees in Ferrybank.
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8: KCLR has been informed of the following deaths. Larry Hamilton, Gatheboan County, Kilkenny. He died on Wednesday last at St Luke's General Hospital. Requiem Mass this morning in St Munchen's Church, Gatheboan at 11 a.m, followed by burial in St Lacton's Cemetery, Freshford. Benson Byrne Imoclue, Ballincarrig, County Carlow. He died on Saturday at his home. Reposing at his home today from 2 p.m, concluding with vigil prayers at 7 p.m. Removal tomorrow morning at 10:30 a.m. to the Holy Family Church, Aska, arriving for Requiem Mass at 11 a.m. Funeral afterwards to Carpenter Brothers Cremation Chapel, Shamrock Square, arriving for cremation service at 12:30 p.m. Family flowers only, donations to the Carlow Kilkenny Home Care Team. John McGrath, Kilmaudam, Ballyfoyle, County Kilkenny, and formerly of Columkill, Thomastown. He died on Thursday last peacefully at his home. Reposing in Johnston's funeral home, John's Green, Kilkenny, tomorrow evening from 5 p.m, with vigil prayers at 6:30 p.m, followed by removal to St Joseph's Church, Ballyfoyle. Requiem Mass on Wednesday morning in St Joseph's Church at 11 a.m, followed by burial in St Mary's Cemetery, Thomastown. House is private, family flowers only, donations to the Carlow Kilkenny Home Care Team. 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

0: little children of the night. That's Tame Impala. That's Dracula. To get us up and running for the second hour of breakfast. Hello there, good morning, welcome along if you've just joined us. I have bad news. Tis Monday. Yes, Monday, July the 20th. I have good news. As you heard with Martin, the weather forecast is rather good. Warm and dry today. Top temperatures 20 to 24 degrees. Summertime and the living is easy. It really is getting to be very, very easy indeed. People are acclimatizing to this wonderful weather. When it goes away, we're all going to be very moody indeed. John Walsh on the radio until 10 o'clock today. And always, of course, just a text or a WhatsApp message away on the Fairstone Kilkenny text and WhatsApp line 083-306-9696. Now, in this hour, we have the mystery voice. It's worth €160 today. Nobody with the right answer. Never a crossword is up and running. We're about to play Roll the Dice. And if you're just joining us, all this week on Breakfast, we have some lovely tickets to give away for Kilkenny Arts Festival. So if you're a fan of the arts and you like opera in particular, today's prize will very much excite you. And I'll get around to all of that shortly. But let's play Roll the Dice.
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0: Okay, question number one on Roll the Dice today. Which American singer is famous for My Way, Fly Me to the Moon and New York, New York? I know, it was almost like listening to him, wasn't it? Yes. Which American singer is famous for My Way, Fly Me to the Moon and New York, New York? Now, don't do anything. Hold on to your answer. You need four answers to play Roll the Dice. Once you have all four and you are happy that they are correct, then you can send with your full name and address. If your name comes out of the draw drum, you're in with a chance of winning €100 on Friday morning. And who doesn't want €100 on Friday morning? So finally then, for this quarter hour, which American singer is famous for My Way, Fly Me to the Moon and New York, New York?

I remember that coming out in 1987, and I remember thinking, what a great song. Did I think I'd be playing it on the radio all these years later? I don't know, but I did know it was a great song. That's the very late and wonderful Sinead O'Connor and Mandinka on KCLR Breakfast. Now, I told you, for fans of the arts, Kilkenny Arts Festival, running from the 6th until the 16th of August. Do you like opera? We've a pair of tickets for the preview night of The Curing Line on the 5th of August at 7:30 at the Watergate Theatre. Let me tell you a little bit about it. It is the world premiere of Michael Gallen's new opera, The Curing Line, winner of the prestigious Fedora International Opera Prize, which is the world's largest prize for new opera. Now, The Curing Line explores themes of healing, loss of culture and environmental collapse through the story of Cora, a young woman who inherits a life-saving ancestral healing power but loses her ability to use it. And already you can feel the tragedy. It sounds very intriguing indeed. It's happening on the 5th of August. Are you around? Would you like to go and see it? So here's your question. If you would, and remember, you enter on the Fairstone Kilkenny text and WhatsApp line 083 306 9696 and please include your full name and address. Now here's your question today. The Kilkenny Arts Festival is running now for over 50 years. Is this true or is it false? True or false, with your full name and address to 083 306 9696. Quick look

0: today and tomorrow between 7 and 7 approximately each day to facilitate roadworks. A temporary road closure will be in place from the junction of Kilmurry to the junction at Sleaveroo Village for the duration of the works. Diversions, excuse me, in operation, and due to those works, they will be clearly signposted. And finally today, the road between the R726 at Strabow Cross to the R727 is closed now until the 3rd of August, we're told. How did I fight that sneeze? I've no idea.
1: The Mystery Voice.
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3: Energy.
0: Energy. Lots and lots of right answers. Sorry, lots and lots of answers. Nobody with the right answer.
3: Energy.
0: Energy. Any idea who she is? Who are people thinking this morning? Rebecca De Mornay. We had a guess of Toya Wilcox. She's up there as a wrong answer, so you really do have to check the page.
3: Energy.
0: We give you, of course, lots of clues. We tell you, nothing to do with politics, ever. Nothing to do with religion, ever. Nothing to do with any royal family, ever. And we always tell you it's somebody that we deem to be world famous. But, of course, the big one is check the wrong answers first. Otherwise, you really are wasting your time.
3: Energy.
0: Because, as I say, Toya Wilcox guest this morning, already up there as a wrong answer. Felicity Kendall was guest, Cyndi Lauper, Holly Hunter, Miranda Richardson, Kathy Freeman, Brenda Bledden, Dusty Springfield, Kate Bush and Michelle Heaton has been guest this morning.
3: Energy.
0: Yeah, I'm afraid not. Nobody with the right answer so far on the Mystery Voice this morning. But, of course, we'll get around to playing that for you again before we leave this morning.
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0: Time for question two on Roll the Dice. So remember, you need four answers to enter Roll the Dice. Somebody gets €100 on Friday. It might as well be you because it's the easiest €100 you will ever get. Here's question two. Jacques Chirac, Nicolas Sarkozy and François Hollande all served as president of which country? That is question number two today. Jacques Chirac, Nicolas Sarkozy and François Hollande all served as president of which country? Question number two on Roll the Dice today. Wait, of course, until you have all four answers and then please include your full name and address. And, of course, you do that on the Fairstone Kilkenny text and WhatsApp line 083 306 9696. We always like to play new Irish music on this programme. And this is the brand new song from Nell Meskel. It's called Settles.

That's good, isn't it? Nell Meskel, young girl doing very well for herself. They kind of are a very famous family at this stage, but that's called Settles and it's really good. Don't know what you made of the halftime performance in the World Cup last night. Don't know what you made of Madonna. Don't know what you made of all of it. And the fact that there was a half hour break instead of 15 minutes just sort of blew everybody's minds, particularly anybody who played football in the past. You're thinking, what? A half hour break at halftime. But then this fella came on and I was rather happy because I like Justin Bieber.

0: Justin Bieber, that's called Love Yourself. Mary was on. She says she was watching the World Cup, obviously, on the BBC. And Wayne Rooney said that the halftime carry-on was crap. That it be, Wayne. Yeah, our own Kevin Doyle on RTE described it as awful. He said there was no life in it, there was nothing. And it really shouldn't be part of the whole thing at halftime. I watched Madonna and I thought, boy, she's changed since I saw her last. She looks about 30 years younger.
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0: It's KCLR Breakfast on this Monday morning, July 30th, exactly 28 minutes away from 9 o'clock. Martin has our news headlines.
7: Thanks, John, and a very good morning. Gardaí renewing an appeal for witnesses after a teenage girl dies in a Wexford crash. Workers are refusing overtime due to tax, warns Carlo Kilkenny TD, and a GoFundMe campaign has been launched for a Carlo crash victim. These stories and more coming up in our main morning bulletin at 9.
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0: Thanks, Martin. 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
9: Good morning. Only one place to start, the World Cup. Fernand Torres' extra time goal proved the difference as Spain lifted their first World Cup trophy since 2010 last night. They dethroned the 2022 winners Argentina, who were left with 10 men following a late red card for Enzo Fernandez. It means Spain now hold both the World Cup and European Championship titles, a feat they last achieved with their Euro success in 2012. Meanwhile, Argentina bought Lionel Scaloni has cast doubt over his future in charge of the South American nation. Scaloni says he'll likely depart upon the expiry of his contract this December. World Cup score updates on KCLR are with thanks to Macrocross Shopping Centre, serving the people of Kilkenny since 94. Keep it local in the heart of Kilkenny. On to hurling, Limerick manager John Kiely says their quality got him over the line as they lifted a 13th All-Ireland title last night. Cathal O'Neill hit 1-4 as the Munster champions cruised to a 129-118 victory in yesterday's decider. The win marked the Shannon Siders' 6th All-Ireland title in 9 years under Kiely, who has won all but one of the 20 finals contested during his tenure. He says they've worked hard for the victory over the course of the season.
10: It is always difficult. There's no day that you're going to get anything easy. That might have shown a margin of difference between the two teams, but it was one that we earned by sheer application and quality in what we did. It wasn't anything to do with Galway. It was our quality, our intensity that we brought to the game, the way we physically went after it. And we just were relentless in that regard. And when we got chances, we took them.
9: Finally, New Zealand's Ryan Fox claimed a dramatic victory at the Open. He lifted the claret jug and took the title of Champion Golfer of the Year with his final shot of the tournament. Fox finished one stroke clear of American Cameron Young at Royal Birkdale. And that's your sport there now, John.
0: Sorry, I just missed one thing. Who did you say won the World Cup again?
9: The team that I picked from the start, Spain. You had France, right?
0: Now, I think what's happened here is somebody turned you upside down. So the balance is gone in your head. Dermot and I clearly picked Spain.
9: France.
0: And you waffled on about the greatness of France and how brilliant they were and their front four and they do this and they do that. And Spain just got him like a ball of wool and a little cat and played around with him in the semi-final and went over there, back over here, over there. They just couldn't live.
9: I don't think he can prove that. I don't think there's any recording or anything
0: of
9: it.
0: Is.
9: No.
0: Oh, there is.
9: I think I'm pretty sure I said Spain from the start anyway.
0: You're pretty sure you deleted the recording is what yeah. you want to say. Overall, it wasn't a bad tournament. Final was awful.
9: Final was very bad. Really good for the strikers. Really good that England came third and not got into the final. But I think it's been overshrouded as well quite a bit with like the ticket prices, the commercialization of the World Cup, the added teams, the talk of 64 people, what happened with USA and the red card and just all these weird things that made football not football for me. But when the football was allowed talk, that was
0: FIFA are to blame for that themselves.
9: Yeah.
0: So it's not an outside influence that ruined the World Cup. They ruined it from within themselves.
9: 100%, yeah. They felt off. Everything surrounding the World Cup fell off. Even like Netflix doing podcasts every day about it. And it felt overwhelming at times.
0: But I thought the half-hour break last night for halftime was awful. It just grated on my nerves.
9: Absolutely. Yeah. But like there's also... So Darren Maloney brought up the point of going, what did the players do? They warm up again?
0: Where did they go? What did they do? How did they get it back in? Because like you know, and I know, because we played football, 15 minutes is more than enough, particularly
9: sometimes
0: if
9: you're
0: losing
9: to
0: somebody
9: go out.
0: Is shouting at you. Yeah?
9: Yeah, sometimes you're raring to go back out there after 10 or 5, because that's all that needs to be
0: that's
9: said.
0: All that needs
9: then
0: to
9: afterwards,
0: be said.
9: You're just festering with your thoughts. And it's different like in American football where they can take all that time because... they're not on the pitch for that long anyway. Mm. A kicker gets brought on to kick and all that. These guys are constantly moving. And then, obviously, extra time is going to be brought into the... I was surprised they didn't have a contingency plan to have Shakira come back out at extra time. It's just, it didn't seem like... I get it's American culture, but it didn't feel like it was American culture. It felt like this is now the thought process going forward.
0: I kind of like the Richie Sadlier take on it, which is, you know... football is football. We know the rules. We know the regulations. We've lived with them all our lives and we're happy with them. There's not a whole lot we want to change. And then they go off changing it and turning it into an absolute circus.
9: I was watching it with two people who aren't big football fans. And I told them, well, the cheapest ticket there, I think, is about $2,500. They were like, what? Then the referee had this spray out. And they were like, what's that? I was like, oh, that's the spray because of encroachment. And then the VAR call for the offside for Ferran Torres. They were like, how is he offside? And oh, his shoulder's offside. And then it showed that. And they're like, what happened to football?
0: So the new rule for offside, as I was trying to explain to somebody recently as well, is if there's any part of your body that you can use to score a goal is offside, then it's offside. So anything where the ball can hit you is offside. Like your head, your ears.
9: Your shoulder.
0: So if your hand is offside, well then it's okay. You're not offside because you can't use your hand to score. But everything else is then practically off. It's the weirdest
9: thing. It's such a weird experience watching soccer now.
0: You going to miss it?
9: No. I'm looking forward to the club season getting started now again.
0: Okay, that's what, 3 weeks away?
9: Yeah, I watched United versus Wrexham. They lost 1-0 over in Finland, which is so weird as well. United versus Wrexham in Finland and losing 1-0. But
0: I don't think Leeds have had
9: they're playing United in a friendly.
0: A friendly so far, yeah, they are. And they got a couple of big names over the line as well, which I'm very happy about, particularly Harry Wilson on a free.
9: Oh, very nice.
0: Yeah, very nice indeed. Thanks, Shane. More sport, of course, throughout the day.
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0: Okay, question number three this morning is, which actor played James Bond in Casino Royale, Skyfall and Spectre? That's question number three today on Roll the Dice. Now, don't do anything just yet. Hold on to your answers. You need one more. And we don't care where you get them from. As long as they are correct, you have a chance of winning €100 on Friday. Which actor played James Bond in Casino Royale, Skyfall and Spectre? That is question number 3 today on Roll the Dice.

0: They're just brilliant, aren't they? Amble, yeah. Listeners love them across Carlow and Kilkenny. That's their current song. That's called The Swell.
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3: Energy.
0: But who is she? Nobody with the right answer today. So that means that's going to be worth €180 on the programme tomorrow.
3: Energy.
0: Have a look at all the wrong answers. Something might just click. We always say listen to it intently. Decide on where you think the accent is from. Anything else that you pick up on. And then check out the wrong answers.
3: Energy.
0: Little bit of work sometimes pays off and you win on the Mystery Voice. It's going to be worth €180 on the programme tomorrow.
3: Energy.
0: All this week on The Daily with Dermot Keyes, your chance to win a pair of tickets Monday to Friday to Ladies' Day at Goran Park Racecourse in Kilkenny. It's one of the region's biggest summer social events as Ladies' Day returns to Goran Park with the promise of another unforgettable afternoon of fashion, entertainment and top-class racing. Tune in from 10 o'clock until 1, Monday to Friday, all this week with Dermot. He would absolutely love your company.

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1: She's kind of like the soundtrack to your day, isn't she, Olivia Dean? Okay, love you, bye. 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It's 083 306 9696. If there's anything you'd like to share with us on the programme today, warm and dry, highest temperatures 22, 24 degrees is what the weather people are telling us. Let's get our final question on Roll the Dice.
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1: Okay, question number four. And once you have all four answers, check them if you need to. Make sure you're happy. We don't mind where you get the answers. As long as they are correct, you're in with a chance of being in our draw to win €100 this coming Friday. It's the easiest €100 you will ever make. So question four today is, which US company is known for the iPhone and watch? That's question number four today on Roll the Dice. Which US company is known for the iPhone and watch? Now, all your answers, please, on the Fairstone Kilkenny text and WhatsApp line, 083 306 9696. Please remember, if you're entering any of the competitions on KCLR, you must include your full name and address. 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

0: Lost Frequencies, where are you now?
1: 2021, 5 years old. Dear heavens above, how quickly is time moving on. Now, for the final time today, your chance to win tickets with Kilkenny Arts Festival. Going ahead from the 6th until the 16th of August. And if you fancy opera, well, this is sounding to me absolutely amazing. We have a pair of tickets for the preview night of The Curing Line on the 5th of August, 7:30 at the Watergate Theatre. Let me tell you a little about it. The world premiere of Michael Gallen's new opera, The Curing Line, winner of the prestigious Fedora International Opera Prize, the world's largest prize for new opera. The Curing Line explores themes of healing, loss of culture and environmental collapse through the story of Cora, a young woman who inherits a life-saving ancestral healing power but loses her ability to use it. So if you fancy going along to that, this is your last chance this morning. The Fairstone Kilkenny text and WhatsApp line is open. The question is, the Kilkenny Arts Festival is running now for over 50 years. Is this true or is this false? Answers, please, with your full name and address to 083 306 9696. The Kilkenny Arts Festival is running now for over 50 years. Is this true or is this false?
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0: That's M People with the wonderful Heather Small, of course, and moving on up. Winner of our tickets, and they're a lovely pair of tickets for The Curing Line on the 5th of August, 7:30 at the Watergate Theatre. Carmel Toomey, and Carmel is in Dungarvan in County Kilkenny. Well done, Carmel, and enjoy. That promises to be a very exciting story in the next hour of the programme, the coffee break, and of course we take a look back at on this date, various things that happened on this date down through the years, and we tie in a wonderful piece of music with all of that. The news is next.
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8: It is 9 o'clock. Good morning. I'm Martin Quilty and making your main morning news today. A teenage girl has died from injuries she suffered in a single vehicle collision in County Wexford earlier this month. It happened at Cheesetown Wellington Bridge at around 6:20 in the morning of July the 8th. A young man and two girl passengers were injured, but one of the teenage girls died in hospital on Friday. A man in his late teens has already appeared before Carlow District Court in connection with the incident, and Gardaí are continuing to appeal for witnesses and anyone who may have dashcam footage. A Carlow Kilkenny TD is calling for urgent tax threshold reforms in Budget 2027 to help local workers and struggling businesses. Speaking in the Dáil, Catherine Callaghan highlighted a recent visit to O'Shea Farms, where staff are refusing overtime to avoid being pushed into the higher tax bracket. Deputy Callaghan argued that current fiscal policies penalise people for taking on extra hours, especially during peak seasonal periods in the agricultural sector. She has urged the government to implement measures ensuring that local employees who work more are able to keep more of their earnings.
9: They can't get the staff to work overtime, not because the staff don't want to do the work, but because overtime pushes them more often into the higher tax bracket and they end up with less money in their pockets rather than more. So the proposal is a simple one. If people are willing to work extra hours, they should be keeping more of that money in their pocket.
8: Retailers have been urged to stop marketing e-scooters towards children. Government leaders and the Garda Commissioner are due to meet today to discuss a potential ban on the vehicles amid growing safety concerns. Amazon and AliExpress have pulled the sale of high-powered e-scooters in Ireland. Chair of the Oireachtas Transport Committee, Fine Gael's Michael Murphy, says they should not be sold to children.
10: Retailers have a duty of care. They have a moral responsibility. It's illegal. It's very clear to sell e-scooters to children under the age of 16 insofar as they're not legal on Irish roads and also the maximum speed limit of 20 kilometres an hour.
8: A GoFundMe campaign has been launched to support a motorcyclist seriously injured in a hit-and-run crash in Carlow earlier this month. The man suffered life-changing injuries after a stolen pickup truck crashed into him while he was stopped at traffic lights on the July the 8th. Four teenagers were later arrested after Gardaí intercepted the vehicle. He's expected to remain in hospital for up to 12 weeks. Anyone wishing to donate can do so on the KCLR website. The temperatures are dropping, but the dry weather looks set to linger for another while. A 50-year heatwave record was nearly beaten over the weekend, but it fell just shy of the under 25 degrees on Saturday. Things will become a bit cooler this week with more cloud moving in. Carlow Weather's Alan O'Reilly, though, says it's not the end of the summer just yet.
11: The cloud returning will probably mark a change for most people because that cloud in the north will slowly extend further south through to today. But no, really a good week ahead. Some sunny spells, some cloud. It does look like there is going to be a risk of showers now at the weekend, but really doesn't look like much.
8: A public petition with nearly 600 signatures regarding the closure of the Ferrymount Garratt Bridge will be handed over at Kilkenny County Hall today. Organiser David Marr and New Ross Councillor John O'Dwyer are presenting the panel to appeal, are presenting the appeal rather, to Cathaoirleach Joe Malone at 2:30 to highlight the impact the closure is having on local communities on both sides of the River Barrow. Organisers expressed deep disappointment that Kilkenny County Council previously declined to meet with them, stating a petition on this scale deserves meaningful engagement and better communication from local authorities. Mr Marr told KCLR News that local were frustrated about being left in the dark.
12: What was going to happen, how this 2 month closure was going to happen in terms of, like, was there any other way of doing things? We understand there was a report out in July 2025, which is the guts of a year ago now, regarding the bridge and what works needed to be done. And at that point, it would have been an ideal opportunity to meet with residents.
8: Local drivers should expect travel disruptions this week as the County Council carries out essential roadworks across the county. From today through Thursday, daily closures will hit areas including Knocktofer, Kilmacoliver, Ballynabouly, Ballyhale and Slieveroo between 7:30 and 7 p.m. Temporary stop-go systems will also cause delays on major routes near Knockwilliam, Mellamore, Bennettsbridge and Dangan. Motorists are advised to plan alternative routes and allow extra time for your journeys.
13: 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All the latest from Carlow and Kilkenny, along with the national and international stories.
8: The Ulster Unionists are launching an independent confidential process for anyone with concerns about Geoffrey Donaldson's time in the party. The former leader of pro-union rivals, the DUP, was convicted last month of 18 sex offences committed between 1985 and 2008. The 63-year-old began his political career with the UUP, joining in his late teens before defecting in 2003. Focus Ireland is warning of the detrimental effects summer homelessness has on children and families. The charity is launching its Shine a Light campaign as more than 5,500 children spend the school holidays living in emergency accommodation. Focus Ireland child support worker Dervla Burke says homelessness can disrupt children's social and emotional development, with many missing out on normal childhood experiences.
14: Parents are saving up to move their family out of homelessness so they wouldn't have access to money for summer camps or day trips or summer holidays the way a lot of children in their class might.
8: A man in his 20s is due in court today, charged in connection with the death of Anthony Long. The 41-year-old died 2 days after an alleged assault in Parklickstown Drive in Mulhuddart in Dublin earlier this month. A 42-year-old man has already appeared in court charged with murder. A second man who was arrested on Friday will appear before Blanchardstown District Court later this morning. A new government tax incentive to boost the country's film industry comes into effect today. The Enhanced Visual Effects Tax Credit increases support for big budget film and TV productions carrying out major visual effects works here. Taoiseach and Finance Minister Simon Harris said it'll build on Ireland's reputation as a world-class film location and it help attract investment and highly skilled jobs. And lastly, 1 in 10 people have dipped chips in milkshake or eaten mashed potato sandwiches. A poll of 2,000 people found 7% have dunked their fries in ice cream and paired crisps with baked potatoes. 2% have admitted to eating boiled potatoes with chocolate.
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8: It's going to be warm and dry today, while it will start off sunny. Cloud amounts will increase at times through the afternoon. Highest temperatures are 20 to 24 degrees in a light, occasionally moderate northerly breeze. Right now, though, it is 15 degrees in Carlow Town, it's 16 degrees in Kilkenny City, and it's also 16 degrees in Ferrybank.
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0: Feek. And that is called Three Nights, and that opens the third and final hour of breakfast. Hello there and good morning and welcome along. Hopefully we find you well. Lots of people on holidays, of course, but rather hard to sleep, I think, late into the morning, particularly this time of the year when the sun is shining like it is and the sky is blue and you're hearing the birds and people are up and out. You kind of want to be up and out with it. So we imagine that you're up and out and hopefully have the radio switched on. At this stage, at least, we don't mind you sleeping for the first 2 hours. You're entitled to that. I mean, you've been with us all year. You're entitled to a rest from this nonsense, at least. Now, no winner on the mystery voice, which means it's 180 euro tomorrow. Never a Crossword is up and running. So here you go with the clue if you fancy winning one of our lovely blue pens. He's often seen on horse or bars. One word, seven letters. What in heaven's name are we talking about on Never a Crossword today? Answers, please, on the Fair Stone Kilkenny text and WhatsApp line 083-306-9696. If you want to win that lovely blue pen with the Never a Crossword logo. He's often seen on horse or bars. One word, seven letters, 083-306-9696. Please include your full name and address. So roll the dice. Well, what happened on roll the dice? Let's find out and let's see if we can give you the answers and tidy it all up.
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0: Okay, we asked you which American singer is famous for My Way, Fly Me to the Moon and New York, New York. We were looking for Old Blue Eyes himself, Mr. Frank Sinatra. We asked you question two, Jacques Chirac, Nicolas Sarkozy and François Hollande all served as president of which country? We were looking for France. Which actor played James Bond in Casino Royale, Skyfall and Spectre? The answer, Daniel Craig. And finally, question four this morning, which US company is known for the iPhone and watch? We were looking for Apple. Sam Carney, Cretty Yard. Good morning, Sam. You are in the draw on Friday to win 100 euro on Roll the Dice. So if you played Roll the Dice today, what were you looking for? You were looking for Frank Sinatra, France, Daniel Craig and Apple.

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1: Gohuntaker fod, Stephanie Rainey, or KCLR now, Cashe FM, agus Aaron, or Annam question mark. Great singer. We need something new from Stephanie Rainey. I think it's been a while. Now, Shane is feeding you all this week.

There's something for everyone at the New Look Spring Hill Court Hotel. Find out how you can win by listening to the afternoon show Monday to Friday this week from 1 o'clock. That's with Shane later on today. Coming up, our coffee break is on the way. I'll tell you it's from 1978. I'll tell you it's kind of on the long side. And more importantly, I'll tell you, you're going to love it. You're going to know all the words. You're going to turn it up and you're going to sing along.

0: Still remains one of my all-time favourite songs, Delamitri, Nothing Ever Happens. Today's best music, your favourite songs of all time, and indeed the very best of Irish, right across the morning here on KCLR Breakfast. John Walsh with you, Monday to Friday, 7 to 10. And as you know, we absolutely adore your company. You are the best listeners this side of the Mississippi, always in touch, always telling us what's going on and sending us funnies and sending us requests and dedications. There would be no point in doing any of it if you were not here. Quick break when we come back. I did promise you'll sing along to our coffee break song this morning. Let's see. Give me the thumbs up if you're singing.
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6: Okay, it's time for our coffee break for this Monday, and as I said, it's from 1978. It's a rather long song. The title of the artist is something that you could possibly eat. Don't think I've ever really had an American-style one, but I'll stop talking now because I'm talking absolute nonsense. This is our coffee break song today.

Well, there you go. I said give me the thumbs up if you're enjoying our coffee break song this morning. And I can tell you that Bridget was on straight away. Thumbs up. Look at this from Lanzarote. Good morning, Catherine. Getting the thumbs up in Lanzarote as well. John, I'm back in time. Just beautiful, says Mary this morning. Thank you, Mary. Fantastic song. I just love Meatloaf, says Anita. Yep, I'm singing along with great memories. And when I said thumbs up, I didn't imagine that I would get hundreds of them. But there you go. And thank you, Eileen. I don't like Meatloaf, John, but I still ended up singing along to all of this song, and funnily enough, I know it. Well, it's gas, isn't it, Eileen? Because sometimes some of those songs are just so big you don't realise even how you know the words. Michael is sending me the thumbs up. Welcome back, John. Didn't realise that that song was so old. Yeah, 1978. So what were you doing in 1978? Hello and good morning to Kirsty. Like Meatloaf, but that's not a nice song to sing to someone. I would sing Justin Bieber back to him. Go and love yourself, says Kirsty. Well, we were talking about him this morning. Halftime show, of course, at the World Cup last night. And I thought he was rather good. Everybody else was giving out. But I like Justin Bieber. And I think he's a fine, fine singer. Take his name and sort of some of the stuff that he's done in the past out of your mind and just listen to him as a singer. And you get the idea of how good he is. Good morning, Michael. Thank you. A couple of thumbs up there as well. We play today's best music, your favourite songs of all time, and the very best of Irish, just like this from Moncrief.

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Family out of friends, and that is Picture This. We'll play that, please, for my husband, John Kennedy, and wish him a very happy 60th birthday today from Martina. Good morning, John. Martina, thinking about you and wishing you a very, very happy birthday. And indeed, all of us here at KCLR wishing you a lovely, lovely celebration as well, and enjoy it all. Lovely text, and thank you very much indeed for our texter, who's Elizabeth, and she says, John, we were in Ballykeef Amphitheatre on Saturday evening for Meatloaf. They had a tribute band there called Heaven Can Wait, and they were just brilliant. What a venue. Brilliant night. Your photographs are fabulous, Elizabeth. And yes, we've always said it about Ballykeef. It is just that natural amphitheatre that lends itself so well to live gigs, and stunning little video and photographs from that. If you were there, I hope you enjoyed it, and indeed enjoyed our coffee break song this morning. Now, let's tidy up Never a Cross Word. We said he's often seen on horse or bars. One word, seven letters. Maureen Magan. Maureen is in Goran, and Maureen said, I wonder, John, if it's gymnast. Well, wonder no more, Maureen. It's just one you, one of our lovely blue pens with the Never a Cross Word logo. He's often seen on horse or bars. The old parallel bars and the horse, of course, it's what gymnasts use all the time. So that's exactly what we were looking for. Time to take a look at on this date and various things that happened. It's all very quiet, actually, for July the 20th, but let's give you what we have. On this date in 1969, the Eagle Lunar Landing Module, carrying US astronauts Neil Armstrong and Edwin Buzz Aldrin, landed on the moon. And several hours later, Armstrong became the first person to set foot on the surface. 1968, at Chicago's Soldier Field, the first Special Olympics began, and some 1,000 athletes, all of whom had intellectual disabilities, participated. That story, of course, has grown monumentally since 1968. In the year 2000, families of the victims of serial killer G.P. Harold Shipman won their High Court battle for an open inquiry into how their loved ones had died. And of course, as we know, it's a horror story. Famous birthdays today. Sandra Oh has a birthday today, born on this date in 1971 in Canada, making Sandra Oh 55 years old today. Carlos Santana. I had the great pleasure of seeing him live with his band Santana in Slane many, many moons ago. Born on this date in 1947 in Mexico, Carlos Santana, one of the greatest guitar players of all time, celebrates a 79th birthday today. And speaking of guitar players, that brings us to our song to tie in with on this date. It was on this date in 1975 that the guitarist Stevie Van Zandt performed his first show as a member of Bruce Springsteen's E Street Band at a place called Providence and the Ria's Palace Theatre. It was the opening night of a tour that was titled Born to Run.

0: boss man himself, Bruce Springsteen, and Born to Run. And all because on this date in 1975, Stevie Van Zandt performed his very first show as part of that tour, Born to Run.
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1: 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This is KCLR. On a

Oh, we've been telling you, of course, that that is one of our favourite songs. That is Stella Lefty, and that's called Boston. That's about where we leave it today. It's been another lovely, busy morning. We have names, of course, in the draw for Roll the Dice. We'll do it all again tomorrow on the programme. We'll play Never a Cross Word again tomorrow on the programme, and the mystery voice is going to be worth €180. Plus, we have more tickets for Kilkenny Arts Festival. Make sure you're with us from around 7 o'clock in the morning. It's going to be another lovely day. Get out and enjoy it. Use the old sun cream. Stay in the shade if you must, but enjoy it all. They're few and far between. I leave you with this thought for the day. Somebody once said, people who take care of chickens are literally chicken tenders. Ta-ra!

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5: It's 10 o'clock. Good morning, I'm Sinead Burke, making KCLR News headlines. This hour, a teenage girl has died from injuries she suffered in a single car collision in County Wexford earlier this month. It happened at Sheestown in Wellington Bridge at around 20 past 6 on the morning of July 8th. A young man and two young female passengers were injured in the crash, but one of the teenage girls died in hospital on Friday. A man in his late teens has already appeared before Carlow District Court in connection with the incident, and Gardaí are continuing to appeal for witnesses and dash cam footage. A man aged in his 20s has been charged in relation to a public order incident at Skerries in Dublin over the weekend. Four people were injured when a car was driven at them after a large fight broke out on the Harbour Road in the seaside town at around 9:30 on Saturday night. The man, who was arrested yesterday, has since been charged to appear before Balbriggan District Court this morning. A Carlow Kilkenny TD is calling for urgent tax threshold reforms in Budget 2027 to help local workers and struggling businesses. Speaking in the Dáil, Catherine Callaghan highlighted a recent visit to O'Shea Farms, where staff are refusing overtime to avoid being pushed into higher tax brackets. The local Fine Gael deputy argued that current fiscal policies penalise people for taking on extra hours, especially during peak seasonal periods in the agricultural sector. And she's urging government to implement measures ensuring that local employees who work more are able to keep more of their earnings. And farmers are being reminded to make safer choices, particularly during the busy summer season. Farm Safety Week kicks off today to drive home the importance of preventing deaths on farms. The IFA says no job is worth a life, and farm owners have the power to make safer choices. It's just coming up on 2 minutes past 10. Your KCLR weather update is next.
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5: Now, warm and dry today. Well, it will start off. Sunny, cloud amounts will increase at times through the day. Highest temperatures of 20 to 24 degrees in the light, occasionally moderate north. Northerly breeze. Right now it is 17 degrees in Carlow, it's 17 in Kilkenny, and it's 19 degrees in Ferrybank.
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5: Casey Law has been informed of the following deaths: John McGrath, Kilmadham, Ballyfoyle, County Kilkenny, and formerly of Columbkill, Thomastown. He died on Thursday last, peacefully at his home. Reposing in Johnson's funeral home, John's Green, Kilkenny, tomorrow evening from 5 p.m. with vigil prayers at 6:30, followed by removal to St. Joseph's Church, Ballyfoyle. Requiem Mass on Wednesday morning in St. Joseph's Church at 11 o'clock, followed by burial in St. Mary's Cemetery, Thomastown. The house is private, family flowers only, donations to the Carlow Kilkenny Home Care Team. Benson Byrne, Imaclue, Ballinacarrig, Carlow. He died on Saturday at his home, reposing at his home today from 2 o'clock, concluding with vigil prayers at 7 p.m. Removal tomorrow morning at 10:30 to the Holy Family Church, Aska, arriving for Requiem Mass at 11. Funeral afterwards to Carpenter Brothers Cremation Chapel, Shamrock Square, arriving for cremation service at 12:30. Family flowers only, donations to the Carlow Kilkenny Home Care Team. And Larry Hamilton, Gathabone, County Kilkenny, he died on Wednesday last at St Luke's Hospital. Requiem Mass this morning in St Munchen's Church, Gathabone, at 11 a.m, followed by burial in St Lacton's Cemetery, Freshford. Ayeshde Gorevshiets. 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
15: Good morning and welcome to the KCLR Daily. I'm Dermot Keyes and I'll be with you between now and 1 p.m. with the usual mix of news, views and insight from Kilkenny, Carlow and further afield. And as always, we'd love to hear from you, and here's how you can get in touch: through the good old fashioned landline on 1800 90 90 96, through our Fairstone Kilkenny text and WhatsApp line on 083 306 9696, or by email, which is thekclrdaily@kclr96fm. And we begin, as always, with a look at what's in this morning's newspapers. And Carlow College is once again making the headlines in this morning's Irish Times. Carlow College was heading for bankruptcy and disorderly collapse without state support, but its full integration into the South East Technological University was never a realistic possibility, according to a report by Niamh Toohey. A senior government source has revealed this news to the Irish Times. This is contrary to what staff at the college say they were led to believe, with significant disquiet now emerging over the impending closure of the third level institution and redundancies of the 87 people employed there. In May, of course, it was announced that it will be closing on a phased basis over a 2-year period until August 2028, allowing all current students to complete their courses. And in June 2024, we learned this morning, this SETU began a due diligence process looking at the viability of the integration of Carlow College. And last December, the college said the minister confirmed that cabinet approval had been secured to provide for the potential integration of Carlow College into SETU. However, last February, due diligence report prepared by Mazars was presented to SETU, after which the integration of Carlow College into SETU was ruled out. And a government source spoke to the Irish Times and said that while all options were being explored and the minister was positively disposed, the best possible outcome would have been a partial integration. So this is very much a case of who knew what and when. And it still appears there's a little bit of fog in terms of the communications line. And no doubt this is something we'll be returning to both on this programme and in our news coverage here on KCLR. Switching from academics to hurling, and John Milan has a very thought-provoking piece in this morning's Irish Independent. Of course, Limerick have won the All-Ireland Senior Hurling Championship again, and they won it in a canter, defeating Galway yesterday with some ease at Croke Park. And John Milan says, "I never thought I would say this, that Kilkenny's great team of the noughties have been eclipsed. But for me, Limerick are probably the greatest team we've ever seen, he said. The manner of their landslide victory over Galway cemented their brilliance and a quite remarkable record now that John Kiely's side has won 18 out of 19 finals that they've competed in over the last 9 years. And the only match they actually lost in that run was a penalty shootout in the Munster final to Cork. John Milan says Limerick bossed the middles hard. Galway were living off scraps, having managed only 2 points from play in the 17th and 29th minutes. They needed something special after half time, but instead Limerick outscored them by 1-6 to 2 points in the first 10 minutes after the resumption. And a very interesting fact, and not one I like to be reminded of too often, given that I am a Waterford man, that in the 2008 All-Ireland final defeat to Kilkenny, Waterford only managed 4 points from play, and Galway yesterday only exceeded that total by 3. They only managed 7 points from play, and there's nobody going to win an All-Ireland scoring 7 points from play. That's why yesterday felt a little bit like the 2008 final, although maybe not as psychologically debilitating to Galway as that defeat was for Waterford. John Milan says that Limerick seem to have the best management team in the country. Their players are still at the top of the tree, and these green giants are not finished yet by any stretch. And of course, we'll be talking about the All-Ireland final, the World Cup final in New York. What a terrible game that was last night. But thankfully Spain won, defeating a very cynical Argentinian team. And of course, a busy weekend elsewhere with the Open Championship being won by Ryan Fox and Ireland going down to the All Blacks. All that will be coming up at Oisín Langan in the next hour. Meanwhile, in the Irish Independent, as we were reporting on news this morning, a crackdown on e-scooters is supposedly coming, but senior government ministers are yet to decide what it will look like. This is a report by Maeve McTaggart in this morning's Irish Independent. Taoiseach Micheál Martin, Taoiseach Simon Harris, Justice Minister Jim O'Callaghan and Transport Minister Dara O'Brien will be presented with a suite of options by Junior Transport Minister Sean Canny. It includes everything from an outright ban to stricter regulation of e-scooters, which hospital consultants have said contributed to a 50% rise in brain injuries among Irish children. Of course, the parents of Grace Lynch have been leading the campaign for greater road safety following the death of their daughter, who was hit by a scrambler bike in Finglas in January. And they're calling on the government to address the scale and marketing of e-scooters and scramblers. Grace's father, Martin, told The Independent there is currently no regulation around online platforms selling such vehicles. And he said, even though the age limits are for 16 to ride an e-scooter, just walk down the road, you'll see 10 and 11-year-olds electric scramblers will whiz by you in the middle of Dublin 1. And you see that in pretty much every town, village and every county in Ireland now at the moment, unfortunately. Even if they are confiscated, they just replace them because they're too easy to get. That's the problem. The report concludes that last week the couple said the use of petrol and electric scramblers, e-scooters and e-bikes has been a scourge to this country for years, and the problem is getting worse due to the lack of regulations implemented by the government. Let me know what your thoughts are on that. I think we're going to be talking about e-scooters for many weeks and indeed months to come. And we've got another report here from The Independent. UK prosecutors have authorised 38 new charges against Andrew and Tristan Tate over alleged sexual offences, bringing the total number of charges against them to 59. The pair were arrested by US marshals in Miami on Saturday last in relation to allegations from four additional victims, the UK's Crown Prosecution Service said. And in a video posted on social media, Assistant Chief Constable Karina Thompson from the Bedfordshire Police Force said the charges relate to seven victims spanning a period from 2010 to 2017. And a lawyer, Matt Jury of McHugh Jury and Partners, who represents four alleged victims of Andrew Tate, said that Andrew Tate is now facing the real prospect of extradition to the UK after years of public campaigning by the four British women that he represents. They have spent years fighting for action to be taken, and I now urge the authorities to ensure this case proceeds as quickly as possible. And it looks like justice may well take its course on that particular front. And of course, we will await further developments on a story that doesn't appear to be going away anytime soon. And finally, for now, the front page of this morning's Indo. HSE is accused of runaway spending on agency workers. Senna Maloney reports that runaway spending on agency staff in the health sector is raising the prospect of another supplementary estimate being needed this year. Fresh figures show that €279.9 million was spent on outside agencies in the health sector in the first 4 months of the year. That outlay is 17% over budget already, and Sinn Féin is saying that agency staffing is being used to get around the HSE's recruitment embargo. And I think that has been the case for quite some time, and it looks like, again, this is one of these stories that's going to run and run and run. According to the HSE itself, they say they're focused on maximum delivery of the savings agreed to as part of the 2-year funding agreement set out in the plan as part of the overall financial stabilisation of the HSE. Significant progress has been made on pay in terms of planning and allocation, while the new control environment ensures absolute clarity on staffing parameters. So that's just a brief look at what's making the news on both the front and back pages. And as I said, we will be talking all things sport with Oisín Langan in the next hour. Now, on Thursday last, the death was announced, on Friday last, I should say, the death was announced of Oscar-winning actress Brenda Fricker whilst at the Alternative Kilkenny Arts Festival launch over the weekend. Local actor Brendan Corcoran remembers the late, great Oscar-winning actress. And we're going to hear from Brendan now.
16: Very sad occasion, the loss of Brenda Fricker. She had no theatrical training at all, none whatsoever. She did some school productions and she liked it. She was going to do journalism, I think, and Jim Fitzgerald, who was the producer in RTE at the time, came to her and said, look, we're doing a new series on RTE called Talco Row, and it's going to be a long series. Would you be available to take part in some few episodes? So she did. And that was her start. So, I mean, it was down to natural talent, really. Then she went on, she did Big Maggie in the Abbey, I remember, many, many years ago. And she just climbed the ladder after that, you know. The jobs came her way and everything else. And look at the heights she achieved. I mean, to win an Oscar. And her story on that was wonderful as well. She didn't think she had any chance of winning. None whatsoever. She was up against Julia Roberts and one or two other big names. And she was going in and out through the ceremony when there were breaks, having a few scoops. And she was fairly tanked, she said herself. And she came back in and sat, and next thing came to the category supporting actress. And she wins. And she was gobsmacked. Absolutely gobsmacked. And her few words accepting the award were lovely.
17: But no sign of those couple of drinks that she had, and also her poise, no affectation, just gratitude.
16: That's right, just gratitude. And she thanked Jim Sheridan and Daniel Day-Lewis, and she thanked Ray McNally. And above all, she said, I want to thank Christy Brown for being alive. That was the first thing. And for Mrs. Brown, he said, who she played. Any woman who gave birth to 22 children deserves one of these. That was wonderful, you know. But then she went on and she got a couple of big movies like Home Alone 2 and a few other things I saw her in. And she was on the rise, but she was humble. She had no interest in Hollywood or going any further. If work came her way, she probably took it. But she didn't like to travel off to locations for films around the world. She was very, very happy where she was in the Liberties. And she went to the local hairdressers and she went to the local butchers every morning, and she was just a normal person, humble. Now, she had problems and she could be very grumpy at times, as they all said. But behind it all, she was lovely. But her achievements were just wonderful for someone who had no training whatsoever.
17: I wonder, is it possible, Brendan, to sum up that X factor she had, what it was that she brought to the roles? Is it really hard to put the finger on that?
16: Well, if you watch some of her performances, if you watch her in the field, for example, playing the bull's wife, there were some lovely scenes in that. And she was just so natural. She wasn't acting, she was in character, you know, and I love that. She was in it. She just had natural talent. And again, in My Left Foot, she was wonderful. She was wonderful in a typical Irish mammy, you know. That's what the Academy, I think, saw as well. They saw that lovable mother nuances that she had and everything else. That's what she brought to the screen, to the stage. You know, there's different styles of acting for film and there's different styles of acting for theatre. And she just had it. She had both. Now, I do remember an interesting story, actually, and it was the late Mary Craddock, God love her. You know, we miss Mary terribly. But Mary was in school with Brenda Fricker and Geraldine Plunkett. And Geraldine went on to an acting career. And Brenda Fricker, I believe, said to Mary that she was thinking of going professional. She said, would you come with me? And Mary said, I know, I'm happy enough with what I'm doing. Isn't that lovely?
17: Yeah.
16: Absolutely lovely,
17: absolutely.
16: You know.
17: And speaks to the calibre of the late Mary Craddock, as you say.
16: Oh, yeah, exactly. She was wonderful.
15: And that was local actor Brendan Corcoran talking to our producer Una Nivelle Downing about the late Brenda Fricker. Now, another Kilkenny actor, an interesting connection that we have locally, and it was something that actually myself and Edwina Grace were wondering last week, was there a local connection? And thankfully, Una did find one, that there is a connection between Brenda Fricker and Kilkenny, and that is in the form of the late Mary Craddock. Not that we doubted Brendan, but we did ask Mary's son, Mark Craddock, about it, and he confirmed that Brenda and Mary went to school together to Loretto on the Green. They were friendly and spent lunchtimes together, he told us. And when they were at auditions at the Abbey Theatre, Brenda tried to encourage Mary to join her at them, but Mary declined the invite.
18: Yes, Mary Craddock was quite a good friend with Brenda Fricker back in the 60s. The two of them were day pupils at Loretto College on the Stephen's Green. And it was a mix of boarding students and day pupils, and through both of them being day pupils, they kind of knocked together a bit, had lunch together, became good friends, enjoyed each other's company, and they both had an interest in drama. And when Brenda Fricker expressed an interest in going to the Abbey Theatre, theatre because she heard some auditions were going on then. They spoke about it and she invited Mary to go with her. But Mary said no, she wouldn't do it. And Brenda went off, of course, and the rest is history. And that, you know, she had such an outstanding career. Mary always spoke very highly of Brenda. She had good fun with her, great chats with her.

0: into the main street. And of course, one of the major topics that has been arousing a lot of concern amongst local retailers is the sustainable urban mobility plan for Kilkenny City Centre. And joining us now on the line to talk about it is Elizabeth Riley, whose parents, Jerry and Bridget O'Reilly, have operated a paint and wallpaper business on John Street in Kilkenny for the past 50 years. Elizabeth, good morning.
1: Good morning, Dermot. Thank you very much for having me on.
0: Great to have you here on the KCLR Daily. Elizabeth, you might, to those who haven't heard anything about this particular proposal up to now, the Sustainable Urban Mobility Plan, you might just take us through, in from your understanding, what it's going to mean for Kilkenny City Centre looking down the line.
1: Of course, and thank you for the opportunity. If this plan is voted in its current form, for me and for fellow retailers, it would be it would have a potential impact and over 1,500 jobs in the Kilkenny City. Now, what it means, and a few of the points that they actually want to vote in, is they want to vote in a one-way system, which has already been tried and tested in John Street. This was introduced previously and then quickly reverted, as it had significantly reduced business in the street. The second thing that they want to vote in is they want to vote in more suppression of on-street parking, be it in John Street or the rest of Kilkenny City. And parking is badly needed for customers to access retail in the city. On that point, if you look at the current plan, they want to reduce already the parking spaces around the old library. They want to go from 40 places, they want to reduce it down to 20 places. The next point that they want to introduce is they want to pedestrianise High Street. High Street is the heart of the shopping area of Kilkenny City. It does not make business sense, and it would even encourage even more antisocial behaviour. I think you had Heidi Heidi on the phone, I think, about a week ago, and I think she made a mention of the disastrous impact it had on her own business for goods. The next point, they want to introduce a delivery depot outside of Kilkenny City. And what would that mean for retailers? It would mean higher costs for the retailer and also for the customer. It makes us less attractive for customers to come and shop in Kilkenny City and very inefficient for business. The next point is, you know, they haven't completed the ring road. Now, on completing the ring road, getting the infrastructure up and running, and then it would make a difference in the reduction of lorries and the necessary traffic in the city. That would be fantastic. So as retailers, I canvassed over 130 retailers this last week regarding SUMP and what were their concerns. What I've just mentioned are their concerns is we would have a fall in footfall, parking places. And parking is really at the crux or the heart of people coming into Kilkenny City. They do their shopping, they have to be able to park. And already the number of parking spaces has decreased, and also the parking price has increased. If you just look at how much it cost in the market yard for 1 hour, in 2024, it cost €1.30. Now it's €2. So that's 54% increase. That's very, very high. If you compare it to Carlow, Carlow is 50% cheaper on an hourly parking rate than Kilkenny. So now we have to say, how do we get our customers back to shop in Kilkenny? It's by making parking more accessible, less costly, and also not introducing one-way systems or pedestrianising High Street. I'm not against SUMP in its entirety. You know, I'm all for anything that's for sustainability or better transport for improving Kilkenny. It's just I think that SUMP in its current form and the lack of an independent economic assessment of the impact on retailers and jobs has not been done. So I spoke with quite a few councillors last week. I sent each councillor a letter stating the concerns of the retailers that were canvassed. And I'm hoping that the councillors will make the right decision. There's a vote at 3 o'clock in the county council. And I would encourage all retailers, employees, to attend the vote, to show your support against SUMP, and show their presence. And what I would say to the county councillors is I would appeal to you to vote no to SUMP in its current form.

0: form. And I would say that Kilkenny retailers want to have the council as a partner, a valued partner, to work together and to get Kilkenny, you know, I would say, great again as a shopping destination. And just one word that I would leave with councillors, I would say, one man with courage makes a majority.
1: Elizabeth, I'm just wondering, as things currently stand in Kilkenny City Centre, are you concerned about the future of the retail sector as is, if there was no sump even being considered today?
0: If there was no sump being considered, I already think that we have damage in the sense that parking has been reduced significantly in Kilkenny City. I would also say that parking prices have increased too much. I made the mention about Carlow being 50%, you know, cheaper to go and park in Carlow than Kilkenny. So, you know, it's like when you're selling a product in a store, you have to be competitive. And if the customer can get that product elsewhere, you know, for half the price, why are they going to come into the store? So, yes, I am concerned. I think what has already been done has damaged Kilkenny enough. Let's not kill Kilkenny.
1: In terms of business such as the one your parents set up, Jerry and Bridget, and it's been there for over 50 years on John Street, how has, if in any way, has the online influence decreased the level of custom that perhaps your business has had or would have enjoyed previously before people were widely shopping online? Or has there been a negligible impact on that front?
0: That's a very important point, Dermot. Of course, online retail has an impact, not just in our business, but all of the businesses in Kilkenny. We're in the lucky position, however, that you're not going to buy a pot of paint on the internet, thankfully, because you want to pick your colour, your colour scheme. And for that, I would say you still need the personal advice. But for the rest of retail, we, you know, in Kilkenny, they are being impacted by online retail. And that's where I would call on the government to put in place, you know, Chinese imports. It's not helping retail, not just in Kilkenny, but all over Ireland.
1: And I'm just wondering, in terms of that independent economic assessment you referred to, would you be looking at, just say, for example, just say there wasn't a vote today and that the council had decided, okay, we're going to not have a vote today and let's go and get this independently assessed. What sort of guise should that take and what timeline should it have if such an assessment was to take place, in your view?
0: I would say that you need to canvass all the retailers, do it on an independent basis. It means that it's not the council doing it. It's a body that's appointed by the retailers, not the council. The retailers have to have a very important input in this. We are talking about, I'll give you a few numbers. These are numbers coming from the CSO. There are over close to 6,000 people working in the wholesale and retail sector in County Kilkenny. This is a consensus in the census in 2022. So wholesale and retail was the county's second largest employment sector. If we look at the vacancy rate for stores in Kilkenny, in June 2024, we're down at 12.7%. So what it means is we have to look at the impact on employment, on retailers, and that it's a retailer solution that is brought to the fore and not a county council solution. I would just conclude by saying that, well, I went up to High Street on Tuesday. It was around 11 o'clock. It was dead. And this is the heart of the shopping centre of Kilkenny. And this is why parking and accessibility are the big issues. People drive to do their shopping, so we need to make sure they can do that more easily in Kilkenny system, Kilkenny City. And also the system is structured to encourage shoppers to go outside of the city to the big retail units. So I think the subject today, it's not just about retailers. Retailers employ local people. They support families, they pay rates and taxes, and they are part of the fabric of Kilkenny City. We are talking about livelihoods. So before decisions are made that could affect over 1,500 potentially impacted jobs, surely we need to know what the economic consequences are.
1: Just one last thing, Elizabeth. Sorry, Elizabeth. Sorry to cut you off there. Just one thing. You said you're not wholesale against the plan. What elements of it are you happy with?
0: What would be good? What was mentioned was they were, oh, let me think now, because I've been focusing on everything that's been very negative for retailers. I would say that they are talking about park and rides, which would be a very positive impact. But then, of course, you have to think carefully about where the park and rides could possibly held, located. They're talking about additional bus routes. That could be helpful, but again, we don't need the size of big buses. I think we could be using much smaller little buses around the city centre. So there are two positive aspects of SUMP.
1: And finally, Elizabeth, just before I let you go, what do you feel, this story won't end today beyond the councillors' vote. Have you got a plan of action in place with you and your fellow retailers, depending on the vote, in all honesty, probably going in favour of this plan being introduced?
0: I will give you a couple of examples. Rose Inn Street, during COVID, they introduced a one-way system. They also introduced, which they said was just going to be temporary. That one-way system is still there today. John Street, they introduced a one-way system, which thankfully, because the retailers were very opposed against it, managed to get it reversed. Last year, the council took away the 15-minute free parking without any consultation with the retailers, with the result that customers would come into the shop, buy their pot of paint, go out, and then wham, they'd have a €50 fine from the traffic warden, who was very vigilant in John Street. And the same for anyone who went into a chemist to pick up their prescription. All I'm saying is we were able to organise ourselves in the past. We will do it again. But I am simply saying to the councillors who are going to vote this afternoon, again, I would appeal to them to vote no to SUMP in its current form. And again, I would repeat, excuse me, my voice is going husky. I just repeat one thing to the councillors. One man with courage makes a difference, makes a majority.
1: Well, Elizabeth, no doubt this is a story that we are going to be returning to, and not only talking to yourself, but to other retailers along the impacted areas, if and when the Sustainable Urban Mobility Plan comes into active reality. Elizabeth, thanks very much for joining us, and best wishes to you and everyone in the business. And we shall talk to everyone on the other side of the break. So we'll be back right after this.
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1: And you're very welcome back to the KCLR Daily. Dermot Keyes with you between now and 1 o'clock. Now we are switching from city centre concerns to all things green fingered. And from July 25th until the 2nd of August, the Carlow Garden Festival will be running. And there's a great series of events lined up. And we've got an interesting duo kicking off the event, a former presenter on BBC Gardeners World, who's a son of Richard on Keeping Up Appearances. His mother is also an author and is a key figure in the James and Joe Garden Show podcast. So we're going to talk now to James Alexander St. Clair. So good morning, James.
5: Good morning, Dermot. How are you?
1: I'm very well, thank you. And a typical Irish question to ask, what's the weather like where you are today?
5: Well, I give you a typical Irish answer and this in this strange and odd year that we've had. It's hot. It's hot and it's dry and everything's crispy.
1: Well, let's hope we get a little bit better. You know, it's coming down a little bit. And Joe Swift is on OK Line 2. OK, we could have someone else joining us in just a moment. I'm just wondering, James, will this be your first appearance at this particular festival?
5: No, this will be my third. I don't think Joe's been before, but I've been a couple of times. It's a cracking festival with great audiences, lovely people, the venues are fantastic, and really, really good chips.
1: Very good. Well, it's great to hear that. And the weather conditions, just to go back to that again, it's obviously been very challenging for gardeners all over Europe with the way the weather has been for the last few weeks. We've had hosepipe bans introduced in neighbouring counties, but not in our part of the country yet. What's the main challenge that gardeners, in your view, are facing right now, just in terms probably of keeping their plants alive?
5: I think it's a lot of it is thinking, okay, we've got hot weather, there's nothing much we can do about it, we've got a hosepipe ban, we can't water it, therefore we just have to sort of try and hunker down and get through this period in the hope that everything will bounce back again come the autumn time and when we get a little bit of moisture back in the ground. I think it's an indication that the way that we've gardened for, I don't know, decades, ever since I started, is going to have to change a bit. We're going to have to be a bit more choosy about the sort of plants that we're planting, and we have to plant more things that will cope with this sort of weather, because I don't know whether it's going to go away again in a hurry.
1: And in terms of the event that you're going to be holding, the opening event of the Carlow Garden Festival, it's called Keeping It Country. What's that going to be like for those coming along to the event, James?
5: Well, we hope, I mean, the James and Joe Garden Show is the podcast that we send out every week, which we describe as the least serious gardening podcast in the world. So we're hoping that it'll be fun and people will come along. And basically what's going to happen is that Joe will be talking about his garden and I'll be talking about my garden, and we'll be being rude about each other's gardens probably. And we're hoping that people will come along and they'll have a good, fun evening, and maybe go away with a little bit of information, but not too much.
1: And I understand we have Joe with us on the line now as well. Very good morning to you, Joe.
6: Good morning, Dermot. You introduced me as an ex-Gardeners Well presenter, and I'm very much a current Gardeners Well presenter. And I've got three films to make before I get over to Carlo. So
1: oh, my goodness. Apologies for giving you an early pink slip there, Joe. I didn't mean to do that. Unlike James, this is going to be, I believe, your first visit to Carlo. I imagine you must be really looking forward to it.
6: I really am. Yeah, I am. James has been several times and said how much fun it is, and the audiences are fantastic. I come to Ireland fishing every autumn. I'm looking forward to seeing a bit of Carlo. And I'm not really looking forward to seeing James, to be honest. I see too much. I see a lot of James over the years. But yeah, I've moved from London to the country, a small city garden in Hackney. And 3 years ago, I moved out to Dorset, where I've got, you know, a large garden that I've been working on. So I'll be talking about that. And then I'll be heckling James. And yeah, and then we do, yeah, we do a Q&A at the end, but there's a bit of a caveat. We have no dead plants. People are obsessed with dead and dying plants in gardening, and we're trying to move on from that. The answer is, if you've got a dead plant, you killed it, and no one wants to really hear about it, frankly. And then no dull questions as well. People think this is gardener's question time. And James and I are very good sort of gardening therapists, so we often get, you know, maybe a husband and wife scenario where they want different things, and, yeah. And we just tell them straight, don't we, James? We just tell them straight.
5: Yeah. No messing around. You see, if you're having that much argument about a plant, you're married to the wrong person. We go straight to the nub of the problem. Joe is unbelievably sympathetic to anybody who comes along with a problem like that. And he's well known throughout the gardening world as a sympathetic ear.
1: I'm just wondering, as a question to you both, and feel free to chip in whenever you like here, has there been an increased love for gardening? And I'm just wondering, has some of that been a post-COVID phenomenon when a lot of us were all at home and had to make the most of the space we were in, whether we just had a window ledge for a little plant box or a wider garden such as what Joe now has in the countryside? Do you think there's been a renewed enthusiasm and love for gardening?
6: Definitely, most definitely, I would say, yeah. I mean, during COVID, my phone has never been hotter. All my friends and anyone I've been in contact, anyone who's got my number was ringing me up, are saying, I'm digging for victory. Where do you get your seeds? Where do you get your compost from? And everyone really got into gardening, and I think that's continued, you know, and it's It's a love of nature. It's a love of growing things. It's maybe growing your own food or whatever. At whatever level, I like, you know, gardening cuts through. And I think COVID made those sort of things in our lives really important, basically. And I think it's carried on.
1: Well, in terms,
5: During COVID, people did one of two things, or sometimes both, is that they gardened or they bought a dog. Basically, so there was a huge, huge upswing in both of those things. I think one of the things that we all discovered, people who've been gardening for a long time have known this, but new people to gardening realized that actually the stress and strain of all that time was pretty tough. And if you just go outside and put your hands in the soil and grow something, it does actually make you feel better, which is an undoubted case. Gardening makes you feel good.
1: And of course, dogs produce an altogether different type of fertilizer, and some of us don't want that at all. And I say that as a lifelong dog owner. Just in terms of things that people bring to your attention in terms of the matters that people feel they get wrong most regularly in the garden. Joe, what are the issues that come up on a most regular basis that are directed towards you on that front?
7: Well, I think there's a couple of, I think people do struggle to grow plants. You know, there's the old adage, right plant, right place. And with climate change, we've got to start thinking about plants that can cope, you know, wetter winters and drier summers. And there are plants out there. The idea that you have to sort of water and feed and stake and prune and all that sort of stuff is slightly passé now. And I think we need to work with the climate. I'm a garden designer, as is James as well. So I think it's also just about planning, you know, it's like, where's the path going to go? Where's the shed going to go? Where's the seating area going to go? And all those sort of basic decisions, and literally planning it so that in 3, 5, 10 years, you have a garden that is successful, everything's roughly in the right place, and it sort of works, rather than a sort of series of weekend projects. You think, okay, I'm going to put the shed up this weekend. Oh, that'll be good in that corner. Oh, hang on, I'm going to put the seating in it. That'll be good in the other corner. And not really making the most of all those elements to bring them. You know, design is about, you know, sort of bringing all those elements together, and the sum being greater than the parts, really. And you're also dealing with live plants. So, you know, things growing, things getting big, things staying small, and just thinking about where you might be in a few years' time, I would say.
1: James, just a question to you. I'm wondering what you think about the average length of time we should spend each time we actually are actively gardening, rather than making it into a chore and spending hours, as you said, as was said previously by Joe, but you put up the shed this day and then you do something else the following day. Are 45 to 50 minute sports better for the soul, for example, than spending 2 to 3 hours on your hands and knees getting mucky?
5: I think that the thing about gardening is it should never be a chore. If you get to a point where you think, where you look out your back door and think, oh no, I've got to do the gardening, then stop it. Don't do it. Nobody's forcing you to do the gardening. Just do it when you enjoy it. If you can cope with just 40 minutes and then you've got something else to do, go and do it. If you want to get stuck in, personally, I find that if I go out there and garden, then it's quite difficult to get me in again, because your mind just goes straight into the gardening and what you're doing. And if it's weeding or putting up sheds or laying paving or raking or pruning or anything like that, you get sort of carried away by the thing. And I can quite happily look at my watch and say, oh my goodness me, where did the afternoon go? It's tea time, and I started at lunchtime, and it just sort of disappears. I don't think that there's any particular perfect time to be gardening, because it varies entirely from person to person. The most important thing is it's your garden. You do in that garden whatever makes you feel good.
1: And Joe, I'm going to leave the last word to you in this particular segment. I'm just wondering, for someone who, a lay person in a gardening sense, who does nothing more than pull weeds and cut grass and maybe trim a hedge, what would you say to energise someone to get down their hands and knees, to start planting some helichrysums, maybe a sunflower, or something I've done myself this summer, and I'm delighted with the way they're growing in pretty poor soil, but they've managed pretty well. Plenty of feeding from my wife, thank God, which has worked out really well. What would you say to somebody who's just literally rolling up their sleeves for the first time to do something different in the garden?
6: Yeah, I just say, we all learn. I mean, the beautiful thing about gardening is it doesn't matter how long you've been doing it. You're all learning. You all have successes. We all have failures, okay? And just one success, like growing a beautiful sunflower, should sort of spur you on to next year thinking, well, maybe I'll grow 10 beautiful sunflowers. So it's just
7: it really is one of those things. The more you put in, the more you get back, and you just have to start somewhere. It's almost like sort of writing a book with a blank piece of paper. You've got to just start somewhere, have a go at it, try a few things out. There's brilliant stuff on social media. There's loads of TV programs, magazines, inspiration. Come and see James and I talking about our gardens and just making it fun. It should never be a chore, as James says. And I think the more you put in, the more you get out of it. It's one of those things.
1: So Keeping a Country, which will be the opening event of this year's Carlow Garden Festival, takes place at the Arboretum in Loughlin Bridge, and the festival will run from July the 25th until August the 2nd. Joe Swift and James Alexander Sinclair, a pleasure to talk to you, and I hope you'll enjoy your trip to Carlow.
7: Looking forward to it. Thank you.
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1: And you're very welcome back to the KCLR Daily with Dermot Keyes here with you until 1 o'clock. And now we are turning to history. And we're delighted to be joined in studio by local historian Davy Holden. Davy, you're very welcome to the KCLR Daily.
12: Thanks a million for having me, Dermot.
1: Davy, I was doing a little bit of homework this morning. Several hundred thousand followers on social media since you got active in this whole area back in 2022. So I'm just wondering, what prompted your interest in this area in the first place?
12: Yeah, I've always had a interest in history growing up. And around 2020, I started taking an interest in videography and learning how to film, learning how to edit videos and that kind of thing. And around 2022, I wanted to start doing it more. Now, this is just a hobby. That was it, just for fun. And I just thought to myself, what do I want to make videos on? And I decided to go with history because I've always loved it. And I didn't really see many people doing it at the time. So I was like, okay, this might be an interesting thing to do.
1: So the videos came before the walking tour, which you're now heavily involved in here in Kilkenny.
12: Yeah, I've been making videos now for the last 4 years. And I've been touring around the States as well for the last couple of years too. So I did do a lot of live shows, teaching Irish history and that kind of thing. So it's a real mix between social media, live shows and now walking tours as well.
1: I'm assuming, given your family's involvement, and you've hinted a little bit there, in the struggle for Irish independence over 100 years ago, led you down this particular route?
12: Yeah, it was definitely something that sparked my interest from the start. Like when I first started getting into Irish history, it was really the more recent stuff that kind of clicked with me, like the War of Independence, because it's only, you know, it's only slightly over 100 years ago and I had family involved. And you know, these are people that I haven't met, but my parents did. So, you know, it's really not a long time ago. And that's definitely what got me into it, I think, or sparked my interest.
1: I noticed you had a video up last week about Pat Welsh from Dunamagan. And you mentioned the link that your own family had directly to that. So maybe you might explain some of that to our listeners.
12: Absolutely, yeah. Yeah, so the story of Pat Welch is from Dunamagan. He founded the GAA club there and the Sinn Féin club and the Gaelic League. And he was part of the local company. He was captain, actually, of the local company of Irish Republican Army there. And the Kilkenny, West Kilkenny Flying Column linked up with Sean Hogan's South Tipperary Flying Column. And they took over Tullerone, actually, one day. And they were expecting a couple of lorry loads of black and tans to arrive there. They never arrived. So that evening, the lads made their way north up to Tullerone. Sorry, they were in Kilmana before that. And Pat, Sean Quinn and Paddy Power got left behind the main body of the column. They were actually staying in an outhouse separate from the rest of the lads. And the following morning, there were British forces in closing in on the lads. The three men got left behind. Two of them were shot. Pat Welch was one of them. And he died later after an operation without anaesthetics. And my great-grandfather, who was John Welch from Dunamagan, he actually spent the night with him in the church before his burial.
1: And you mentioned as well that your great-grandfather is just buried a short distance away.
12: Right beside each other, just about, yeah.
1: Yeah, and my only connection to all this is that when you mentioned Sean Hogan, my great-grandparents, who weren't involved in the struggle at the time, are buried about three plots away from Sean Hogan in Grange Mochler in South Tipperary. Just on Kilkenny's involvement in the emergence of what you would call the new republicanism at the time, there might be perhaps a perception looking at the whole struggle at the time that people tend to concentrate on South Tipperary, on West Cork and maybe Kerry as almost the hotbeds of republicanism in the South. Did that in any way prompt you to get involved in this area and decide you need to redress the balance a little bit? Because there's a deep history of republicanism in Kilkenny as well.
12: Absolutely. And I was the same myself. You know, when I first started studying the War of Independence, it was all Dublin, West Cork, South Tipperary. You know, as a Kilkenny man, I was still doing that. But yeah, absolutely. Because there's a lot in Kilkenny to be seen. And it's not just War of Independence. You know, James Stephens born in this town. You know, Thomas MacDonagh lived here. You know, the house that Thomas MacDonagh lived in is still here. It's on High Street. You know, there's no plaque there. So I'd say most people don't know about it. But, you know, there's this incredible history in this town and in the county.
1: And when it comes to incredible history, that directly feeds into your walking tours. So how busy are you with the walking tours? And can you shed a little light as to what the walking tour entails, how long it is, and some of the landmarks that are spotted during the walk?
12: Absolutely, yeah. So the walking tour is going great so far. It's brand new. It's only a couple of weeks old now, but it's going great. And it's a nice mix of tourists and locals as well. I had a big group from Tipperary there last week. So it's nice to have that mix because the tour changes every time as well, depending on who's on it. You know, some tourists might want a more general Irish history tour, but locals will want a really specifically like Kilkenny tour, right? But the tour is an hour and a half long, and it's basically to shed the light on the whole revolutionary period from the 1790s up until the 1920s. So I cover the United Irishmen, I cover Robert Emmet, I cover the Young Irelanders, the Fenians, 1916, War of Independence, a little bit of Civil War in there as well. And some of the landmarks are, of course, James Stephens' house. That's a huge one, you know, not just in Irish history, but American history, Canadian history, Australian. Like, it's huge, really significant figure. So I give the whole story of James Stephens and the Fenians in America and the Fenians in Ireland. Other landmarks then, are, of course, are the house that Thomas MacDonagh lived in. We have Roadhouse in Kilkenny as well, which is the centre of the Gaelic League in Kilkenny. The World War I Memorial, the youngest Irishman killed in the First World War, was from Kilkenny, and he's on that plaque as well. We also have the only surviving Home Rule Club in Kilkenny. You know, these are just a few examples of our massive history.
1: Of course, we know there is some competition as to who was the youngest soldier killed in World War I. There was a little bit of a misnomer on my own native Waterford in relation to the date of the birth of John Condon, the boy soldier, but that's a Waterford-Kilkenny debate we might have to get into another time. So in terms of what you've had to literally bring to the table here yourself, in terms of a learning experience for you, because this is different, this is a different form of presentation for you. How important is it to try and engage everybody in a group like that? Because talking to five people is a good deal different than talking to 25.
12: Oh, absolutely, yeah. I actually had a group of 30 there last week. So doing a group of 30 versus a group of five is very, very different, you know. It's nearly more almost like doing a workshop. Like, I do a lot of shows in the States, as I was saying. So when I have a group of 30, it's nearly more like a show, you know, because it's hard to talk to 30 people individually, right? So it does change every time. And it's important as well. Like, I'll always ask at the very end, is anyone have any questions? Because it's an hour and a half tour, reaching on 2 hours sometimes if people want to keep it going. But like, there's a lot of information in that hour and a half. Like, we're covering 150 years at least of history. So, you know, it's always important to make sure everyone is understanding what I'm saying.
1: And it just so happens we're actually going to be talking about Rothouse in the next hour as well. So it's great to have that little tie into that particular item, which will be coming after the news at 11 with Sinead. I'm just wondering, the American element to this work, I can't imagine that you would have considered that this would have been an offshoot of it when you began making the videos in the first place. How big and happy a surprise has all that been for you?
12: Absolutely mad. I couldn't get over it. This happened when I was about 2 years into making videos. I got an email from a man called Sean Riley in Waterloo, Iowa. And he asked me, would I be interested in going over to the Irish Fest that they hold there every year? And I thought, yeah, absolutely. So I went over, not knowing really much about it, but like you're talking like 50,000 people at these festivals. It's absolutely nuts. And this is in Waterloo, Iowa. It's not Boston or New York. You know, it's not where you'd expect to have such a large Irish population. But ever since then, I've been in 15 states in America over the past 2 years, and I've been doing shows all over the country from East Coast to West Coast. And yeah, I'm incredibly lucky. I most certainly didn't see it coming, but I'm absolutely delighted to be doing it.
1: Now, I've always loved history, but I can imagine there's a cohort of people out there who possibly view it the way a good deal of us would have viewed maths in school, in terms of it not being something which really engaged or drew people in. How important is the notion of making history as accessible as possible, given that within the spectrum of people in your group, they're going to be people who are far more interested and engaged than maybe some others are?
12: Yeah, I mean, I think the most important thing, at least for me, I mean, everyone's different. They learn in different ways and their interest is sparked in different ways. But for me, it was always seeing the locations, you know. Not everyone, some people love history, but they might not want to sit down and read a book for an hour. Do you know what I mean? So like seeing sites, having it straight in front of you, seeing where the history actually took place. That's one thing Ireland is great for. We have the actual, say, like a lot of buildings I'm bringing people around to are the same building. It's not like, you know, it wasn't destroyed and something else was built in its place. So I think that's a massive part of it as well, is you're actually seeing real history straight in front of you, and Kilkenny is great for that.
1: And where does the tour start?
12: St. Canice's Cathedral.
1: And what time and how many days are we talking about during the week?
12: 7 days a week, and it starts at 11 a.m.
1: And it's an hour and a half long.
12: And it's an hour and a half, yeah, front gate of St. Canice's Cathedral.
1: And how's your voice after an hour and a half of that every day?
12: When I have 5 to 10 people, not a bother. When I have 30, it's fair tough going now.
1: Given all the information that you've accumulated already, Davey, would you be at some stage down the line considering compiling it all together and maybe putting it in a book?
12: Yeah, do you know what? I'd absolutely love to write a book, and I've been thinking about it for years, and the only reason I haven't is I haven't found a topic yet that I want to write about, and I'm not writing a book just for the sake of it, if you know what I mean. So I'm sure at some point in the future I will find that topic, but I'm not sure what it is yet.
1: And if people want to find out more about you and the walking tours, what's the best point of contact, Davey?
12: The best point of contact would be my website, which is davyholdenhistory.com, or else you can find me on any social media platform just under Davey Holden.
1: I'm just wondering finally then, Davey, how big a surprise has it been for you that these past 3-4 years have been as successful as they have been?
12: Incredible. Because as I said, I started this as a hobby. You know, it was fun for me. I was a full-time accountant working here in Kilkenny, and I started making history videos as a hobby. I've always loved history. And then it really started to take off like really fast. And I just couldn't get over it, because that's not why I started it. You know, I wasn't trying to start a second career for myself. It was just for fun. And just the interest in it is massive. You know, from all over the globe, like you've, my audience is from Ireland, the States, Canada, all over Europe, Australia, England, Scotland, Wales. It's incredible. And I still can't really believe it, to be honest.
1: Well, Davey, congratulations on how things have gone so far. It sounds like things are going to get even better and busier for you over the next few weeks and months. And very best of luck with the walking tours. And no doubt we will be talking to you again on KCLR very soon indeed. So, Davey, thanks a million for joining us.
12: Thanks so much for having me.
1: You're listening to the KCLR Daily. We're about to go to news and we'll talk to you on the other side of the hour.
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22: Thanks, Dermot. Good morning. A meeting to discuss a potential ban on e-scooters is getting underway at government buildings shortly. The Garda Commissioner is set to meet the Taoiseach, Taoiseach and Junior Transport Minister amid growing safety concerns. Micheál Martin hasn't ruled out an outright ban, while other options like licensing e-scooter are also being considered. Gardaí are appealing for witnesses after a shooting in Limerick City. A man in his 60s is being treated at University Hospital in Limerick after the incident outside a home on the Hyde Road at around 4:30 yesterday afternoon. It's understood he's in a stable condition. The shooting is believed to be linked to an ongoing criminal feud. A GoFundMe campaign has been launched to support a motorcyclist seriously injured in a hit-and-run crash in Carlow earlier this month. The man suffered life-changing injuries after a stolen pickup truck crashed into him while he was stopped at traffic lights on the 8th of July. Four teenagers were later arrested after Gardaí intercepted the vehicle. He's expected to remain in hospital for up to 12 weeks. And Ryanair says summer fares are looking a bit cheaper than last year, with the Iran war making people think twice about booking. The airline made over €500 million in profit over the last 3 months, less than expected though. It doesn't see the cheap fares sticking around. Its finance boss reckons some airlines won't survive the winter, and fewer rivals means fewer seats and prices creeping back up. It's just coming up on 2 minutes past 11. Your KCLR weather update is next.
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22: Now, warm and dry again today, though cloud amounts will increase at times throughout the day. Highs temperatures of 20 to 24 degrees in a light, occasionally moderate northerly breeze. Right now it is 18 degrees in Carlow, it's 18 in Kilkenny, and it's 20 degrees in Ferrybank.
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1: Sinead, just before I let you go there, in terms of gardening, do you have much time for that? Do you get the fingers very green?
22: No, I don't. I have flowers looking very sad at the moment, actually. I'm a really bad person to ask about gardening at the moment.
1: You probably have more than enough on your plate as it is, I'd imagine.
22: I do,
1: been
22: yeah.
1: out in the garden
22: yeah.
1: all that much.
22: Yeah. I'll blame the children.
1: They can't hear you, so you're on safe ground.
22: Yeah.
1: Great stuff.
22: Thanks.
1: We shall talk to you again at 12 o'clock. Okay, and now we're going to do this.
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1: In conjunction with Carlow and Kilkenny Tourism, the KCLR Children's Summer Trail Passport is up and running between now and the end of August. And we're encouraging families to get out and discover what's on their doorstep across both counties during the summer holidays. Now, we've been featuring attractions in Carlow and Kilkenny on the KCLR Children's Summer Trail Passport, and families can visit the destinations, collect stamps at each stop, and complete their passport over the summer. And today, we're going to be highlighting the experiences that are on offer with Go With The Flow Barrow Waterways and Rothhouse and Garden. We're joined now in studio by Valerie O'Sullivan of Rothhouse and Charlie Horn of Go With The Flow. Good morning to you both.
0: Good morning, Dermot. Thanks for having us on.
1: Great to have you here. Valerie, we had Davey in here in the last hour and he actually mentioned Rothhouse. It was
22: yes.
1: great to have the tie into that. It's a very big year for Rothhouse,
22: yeah,
1: 60 years
22: right.
1: open at this stage. It must be a very happy time for you all.
2: Yeah, we've had a super busy year so far. We celebrated our 60th anniversary of opening to the public in April of this year. And we marked that occasion with a fantastic exhibition that's running throughout the summer. It's a free exhibition and it just really just shows the great work that was done to restore Rothhouse. And then we're busy with lots and lots of other events throughout the summer as well. So happy to welcome people in all the time.
1: It's a very distinctive building, not only locally, but nationally, isn't it?
2: Yeah, absolutely. I mean, in the heart of Kilkenny City, right there on Parliament Street, so easy to get to, but it's very deceiving as well. And for people who haven't been in before, it might just look like it's, you know, one building, but actually there's three individual houses linked by beautiful cobbled courtyards and then a half acre restored garden at the back. So really, really special place. And, you know, people often walk by maybe on their commute or they visit from Carlow just to do some shopping. But we'd really encourage everybody to take some time out to come in and visit because it is a beautiful, beautiful place.
1: Going to bring Charlie in there now. Good morning, Charlie. You're welcome along. In terms of Go With The Flow Barrow Waterways, how long has the business been in place?
0: We're in operation about 30 years now, Dermot. So, yeah, when it started, a bit like Davey, who was on there before me, it was kind of a hobby for me, and people just expressed an interest in coming out with me, and I guess people enjoyed kind of the tours that I was presenting, and it just built itself up over time. But eventually it allowed me to give up my full-time job and to concentrate exclusively on providing tours on the Barrow River. So, 30 years now.
1: How surprised are you that it's been as successful as it has? I can't imagine if we're having this conversation 30 years ago, I'd have been 17. But I can't imagine you would have thought that it would have sustained itself as well as it has.
0: Well, I'm absolutely delighted. You know, I really am. To be able to spend my life on the waterway, you know, and just bringing people out and just, I suppose, to show share the enjoyment that people get from getting out on the water and just kind of seeing the environs of the River Barrow from the perspective of being on the water. A lot of people have probably walked the Barrow, perhaps between Greignamana and St Mullins or Gore's Bridge to Greignamana. But when they get out actually on the river in a canoe or a kayak, they'd always say to me, "Oh my God, I've walked this stretch of river, but I've never experienced it like this. And it's a completely different experience." So it's really, really rewarding for me, you know, to be able to continue to provide the tours you know, to get people outdoors, get them active in nature, you know, especially children. That's fantastic.
1: In as much as it's great to get lots of people from lots of different countries abroad being engaged with a tour like what you have, how important is it to engage the local as in the regional public, be it somebody from Carlow, Kilkenny, or say Wexford, Tipperary and Waterford, because sometimes we overlook what we have just on our own doorstep. I mean, we're very, very lucky in this part of the world, the amount of beautiful waterways we have. And as you said, for a great many of us, we don't get it from the perspective of being aboard a boat.
0: Yeah, no, I hear you, but I would have to say that Go With The Flow would not be in business if it wasn't for the support of local people over the years. I really, really could not thank all the local people enough, because every single year I get different families, I get the same families coming back. It's almost like it's on some family's annual calendar. You know, when are we going to do the river trip with Charlie? And then, you know, an awful lot of the local sporting clubs, camogies and soccers and rugby, a lot of them will all come out to me just for something different, a bit of a team bonding day, you know. And again, you know, without that support, I just couldn't exist. But I do exist, and we're doing really, really well. And predominantly, it's down to the support of local people. That being said, you know, the word is been spreading now for years and years and years, and we do get people, you know, who make a day trip down from Dublin or come up from Cork or whatever. And then also, I suppose, one of the great values of the Barrow River is that you can actually spend up to 4 or 5 days on the river. So we rent out canoes and kayaks to families and to individuals and small groups. And they might start, say, up around Carlow, and they would spend 3, 4, 5 days just paddling down along the river and wild camping on the side. So it's not just you know, our spills and thrills, which we do half day tours, but it's also people who really want to just get out of the rat race and just get into nature and just quieten down and just enjoy peace, quiet and calm for a few days and just really relax and chill out.
1: There's been quite a lot of discussion politically in Carlow in recent weeks about the level of silt in the River Barrow. I'm just wondering, has that in any way impacted upon your tours, or is it not so much of an issue given that you're dealing with relatively shallow vessels in terms of kayaks and canoes?
0: Yeah, I know what you're talking about. I suppose our craft are so small that really we can negotiate you know, any impediments kind of that are put in our way. But it's a shame that the silt has been allowed to build up. And really, I think the shame is that, like, we're operating on a 250-year-old navigation. This was all built by hand, you know, pre-famine. And, you know, if it's not maintained properly, then the cost of maintenance just goes up and up and up. It needs regular maintenance. And part of that maintenance is removing the silt from the navigation. So, I understand there are problems in terms of planning, and I also understand that those problems are currently being overcome. It would be great to see a really strong maintenance plan being put in place for the navigation. It's part of our history, it's part of our heritage. And as I say, it's been there for over 250 years. It's one of the most unique waterways in Ireland, and we're so lucky to have it on our doorstep. So, like, when I do my tours, I always try and incorporate part of the navigation, and I tell people the story of the barges that used to move goods between Waterford and Dublin, and how the different towns benefited economically, you know, from this traffic going through, and how they were able to tie it in with what was happening locally, be it farmers trying to send you know, grain or produce up to Dublin, or whether it was the producers in Dublin like Guinness's or Jacobs trying to send their products back down the country. But it's the stories that exist around that navigation are absolutely incredible, and we want to be able to continue to tell those stories, but actually tell them on the navigation. So the maintenance of the navigation is really, really important.
1: Valerie, just returning back to you now, in terms of the passport initiative itself, getting involved in something like this and collaborating with other tourism partners in both counties, first of all, I presume you think this must be a really good idea, and why did Rothhaus agree to get involved?
2: Yeah, well, look, it's a no-brainer from our point of view. You know, within Visit Kilkenny, there's already a lot of collaboration that goes on between the various attractions, accommodation providers and everyone. And it's just such a super idea to cross over and join with Carlow Tourism as well. I think it's a brilliant idea. Like Charlie said, you know, you want families and kids want lots of things to do over the summer. We've had two incredible weeks of weather. You don't need to go abroad. You just need to have lots of things to do planned on your doorstep. And, you know, with if that's within driving distance and you can just hop in the car and, you know, visit a couple of places in one day, then I think that's absolutely super. So yeah, within Roath House, we have, you know, you bring your little passport here, and then we have a scavenger hunt for kids as well inside. And, you know, we have little discovery bags, so younger kids with little magnifying glasses and things, so they can kind of get involved as well. Sometimes heritage buildings can be a bit off-putting for parents. They think, oh, I don't want my kids running around, or they might break something. But, you know, it's not like that. Everything that's very, very precious is locked up and can't be can't be approached by kids. But we want, you know, and like your previous guest before the news, history is so important, and understanding the building blocks of our cities and our towns and our villages. I just think it's really, really important that families and kids get in and understand that and can appreciate it and have a nice day out. Grab a packed lunch from one of the lovely eateries on Parliament Street, enjoy it in the garden. You know, it's just, it's really, really important. And why not enjoy it when the weather is like this? I'm actually thinking, I'm taking a few days off next week, and I'm like, I need to go on this go with the flow trip, because Charlie really sold it there about the zen and the stepping back and everything. So yeah, it's on our doorstep. We really should just appreciate it.
1: And the importance of opening up the space of Roath House to not just, for example, people coming in to view a building and its historic nature and the gardens at the back of the building. You're part of the Six After Six series as well.
2: Yeah.
1: And I understand there's concerts on every Wednesday night throughout the summer.
2: Yeah, so we're, gosh, we must be nearly coming towards the end of them now. But for the next three Wednesdays, we will continue with our trad concerts. They are at 6:30. Beautiful, authentic Irish music in a gorgeous setting. And we get a great mix of locals, repeat visitors, and then tourists as well. So it's really, yeah, it's not, sometimes people think these tourist sites are for international tourists, but they're for locals. People should know and appreciate what's on, what we have to offer. So yeah, we're very involved. We'll do lots of things for the Kilkenny Arts Festival, Heritage Week, Culture Night. We have a big programme coming up, so there's always something that we're dabbling away, putting our organising, and all of that we just advertise on our website and our social media so people can follow us there.
1: What's it like to work in a space like that, Valerie? It's so incredibly historic. I mean, you think about, you know, Kilkenny Castle at one end of the mile and St. Canice's at the other, and you're yeah. right in the middle, and it being the only building of its kind yeah. in Ireland. It must be an extraordinary place to work.
2: Yeah, I mean, I suppose sometimes, and I'm sure Charlie probably feels it as well, you know, sometimes it's just the day job and you go and you do what you have to do. But it is one, what I love the most is when you get to talk to visitors and hear their reaction to it. They're like, oh my gosh, this is so old. Or they ask you a question that you haven't been asked before about where would they have kept their horses, or what would this room have been used for. You know, you're always learning something else, either about that time period or the family or the house. So yeah, sometimes you have to take a step back yourself and kind of say, wow, this is a gorgeous place to work.
1: Charlie, for anyone who hasn't been out on the river with you yet, on an average basis, what kind of a duration of a journey or adventure are we talking about?
0: So we have a Spills and Thrills tour that goes out twice a day, every day at 10 a.m. and at 2 p.m. And these tours are set out to be available for complete beginners. So if you've never sat in a canoe or a kayak before, this is a tour for you. But the real bonus is it's a guided tour, so you're going to have an instructor or an experienced guide going with you, and you're going to get to do things that you never thought you would. So we're going to take you over the weirs. We're going to take you down the rapids. It's going to do exactly what it says on the tin, spills and thrills. But as I say, you don't need any experience, so you can just arrive. We'll get you kitted up, make sure that your buoyancy jacket is fitting you properly. Helmet, will give you a little bit of coaching at the beginning, and then once we get you out on the river, you know, a little bit of instruction and away you go. You'll be going down the rapids and you'll be howling and hooting. You'll be having so much fun. And yeah, look, so it's great. And we take pictures, we send them on to all our customers on WhatsApp free of charge after the tour is over, so you can share the experience with friends and family. And it's very, very accessible. The Barrow River, I think, is running at about 20 degrees at the moment. It's the warmest river in Ireland. So look at, if you do happen to fall in, you're just gonna lie back and you're gonna go, wow, gee, this is nice. Do I really have to get back in the canoe? Can I stay here and have a swim for a while?
1: No nasty surprises. I'm just wondering, what's the average temperature in the river generally like?
0: Yes, during the winter, it's obviously it's going to dip down, but we don't start our tours until after Paddy's Day. Mm. So around Paddy's Day, it's usually around 12 or 13, but it actually rises quite quickly. And once the sun comes out, it's the nature of the river is to actually warm up quite quickly. So I would say we're open for 8 months of the year. I'd say for 6 months of the year, it's definitely above 15 degrees. And 15 degrees, for swimming is balmy.
1: It's not bad at all. Yeah. What's it like being involved in a cross-county collaboration like this?
0: Oh, look, it's absolutely fantastic because it highlights...

0: know what the significance of these pieces of our heritage are. So it actually kind of clues people in, and they can kind of almost close their eyes and imagine what it might have been back to live in these parts, and to, you know, to use these buildings, and to, you know, imagine what it had been like 300 years ago to travel by barge from Craignamana to Dublin, a journey that took 8 days. The barge was pulled by a horse. And you lived on the barge for 8 days while you were being pulled by this horse all the way up to Dublin. So like, these are things that you're not going to think about unless you kind of go on the tours and listen to the stories. So that's the real joy of all of these activities that we've brought together with this project. It's get out there, experience the activity, try something new and listen to the stories. That's where the whole thing comes to life.
1: Are you a camera person now? 30 years into this venture than you were when you began it, by the virtue of working and essentially living on the river for 8 months of the year.
0: So what I'd say, to that is...
1: Don't
0: ask my wife, all right? But yeah, when I'm on the water, that is when I'm at my happiest. Absolutely no doubt about it. It is usually a little bit of chaos in trying to get people organised, you know, at the beginning and get the tour actually moving. But once we're on the water, I'm probably the happiest person in the world.
1: And Valerie, similar question to yourself. Is it a case of find a job you love and you never work a day in your whole life?
2: Yeah, listen, it's not without its challenges, that's for sure. I will say the heritage sector is, you know, it needs a lot of funding. We're independently owned. We're not part of a wealthy parent body. So it's a job to keep things running and keep the doors open and make sure that there's, you know, enough events and business coming in so that there's revenue there, and, you know, wages have to be paid and things like that. Also, we're responsible. It's not just providing tours, but we're responsible for the conservation of an incredibly significant historic building. I'm going to spend the rest of this week in a flurry of grant applications. You know, it's a huge part of what we do. But look, that's the behind the scenes stuff. At the end of the day, I feel that, you know, me and my team were playing a part in Rothouse's story and the history. And it's having a good moment, I suppose, at the time. Yeah, the 60th anniversary has kind of given us sort of a renewal of activity and things like that, and interest in it as well. So, yeah, it's a great place to work.
1: And quite a happy coincidence. We got a 60th anniversary in Rothouse's case and a 30th anniversary in the case of your own business, Charlie.
2: Yeah. So, indeed.
1: Which is a nice accidental coming together here this morning.
2: Well,
1: we're delighted to have you both here involved in the KCLR Children's Summer Trail Passport, and we'll be highlighting more of the businesses involved in the coming weeks. But for now, Valerie O'Sullivan of Rothouse and Garden and Charlie Horn of Go With The Flow Barra Waterways, thanks ever so much for joining us on the KCLR Daily.
2: Thanks, Dermot.
0: Thank you.
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2: And you're very welcome back to the KCLR Daily with Dermot Keys. And before we head to Ushing for a chat about all things sport, just to let you know, we've got a fantastic competition on the KCLR Daily this week. We've got a pair of tickets available every day this week for Ladies' Day at Goran Park Racecourse in Kilkenny, which takes place this Saturday, the 25th of July. And Ladies' Day promises another unforgettable afternoon of fashion, entertainment and top-class racing. And we will be upgrading an overall winner to a silver package ticket on Friday. So if you want to get involved in this competition, please text Goran to our competition line, and we will look forward to hearing from you very soon. So that's win a pair of tickets to Ladies Day at Goran Park on the KCLR Daily all this week. Right, okay, we are now going to have a chat with Mr. Oisín Langan about a very frenetic and insanely busy weekend of sport. Good morning, Oisín, I should say.
3: Good morning, Dermot. It's obviously been a busy morning for you, if you feel it's already afternoon.
2: Well, there you go. Well, I'm only 34 minutes early, so that's probably the only time jump I've had so far, thankfully. So, Liz, we'll begin with the All-Ireland Hurling Final. Oisín, you were at the match yesterday. I was watching it at home. And we did send each other a couple of messages, and we both felt that this particular final had almost a vibe similar to the 2008 final when Kilkenny cleaned out Waterford.
3: Similar in its one-sided nature, although it took a little bit longer for it to become very one-sided on the scoreboard. Funnily enough, Dermot, I was walking down to the game yesterday. I wasn't working there. So we drove in and parked in Athena, which is in Glasnevin, which means you have about a 20-minute walk to Croke Park. So you kind of cover a lot of the areas where fans are congregating. And like we kind of walked around a longer way just to kind of get the vibe, just to kind of get a sense of it, because that's really a big part of All-Ireland Final Day. All-Ireland Final Day isn't just about the game, it's actually about the occasion. It is Christmas Day to hurling fans, and it's a day that I absolutely love, even though my county has rarely been in it and in my lifetime has never actually won it at senior level. But I never got a sense of this is hopping. I never got a sense of there's a fervour and anticipation, and maybe people said that, but I don't know where they were getting that from, because I certainly didn't walking around the fans. It had a real, very sunny league game vibe off it. And I was talking to Donna before the game on KCLR Sports yesterday. And at that time, I was just about to head down North Circular Road because we were in the Davin. So I was kind of looping my walk around. And I said, you know, we've walked an awful lot of the kind of hotspots. And I said, there's no real sense that this is a big occasion. And I think a lot of that was because the Galway supporters, well, they did turn up in their numbers. They disappeared in their numbers as well during the second half, which is something I'd have an issue with. But anyway, there was no real sense of we're going to do this. And I think it was because they were such maybe underdogs. They got that Limerick were the better team heading into this one, but you still surely get excited about being there. Anyway, the game itself never really caught fire. I sent a message into the KCLR Hurling podcast group at halftime saying this game is poor. Only I didn't use the word poor. It didn't get any better from there. And Limerick did something that Kilkenny used to do, that four in a row team. They used to blow teams away in the first 10 minutes of the second half. Like it might be level enough for, or it might look like Kilkenny were on top, but it was close enough on the scoreboard. And you think, oh, we have a chance here. And of course, we were victims of this a few times in Waterford. And we weren't the only ones. But Kilkenny would go out and they'd blow you away in the first 10 minutes with physicality, strength, skill, and you'd never get near them after that. And that's exactly what happened yesterday. Look, for Galway, I feel an element of sympathy for them. Are they that bad? No, they're not. If the game was to be played today, would Limerick still win it? Yeah, they probably would, but Galway would probably give a better account of themselves. But look, it is on the day where you have to turn up. We've heard that often enough from people on this station, many of whom have multiple All-Irelands and who turned up on multiple occasions. And Galway yesterday, Dermot, they just didn't turn up. They weren't let turn up. Limerick were outstanding. but they didn't have to be that good, which is what kind of makes them even more outstanding, if that makes sense, that they did that to Galway in an All-Ireland final with maybe two or three gears to spare. And it was just, look, from the neutral point of view, it was a poor game. It wasn't one that you could kind of get sucked into. Galway have a lot of questions to ask themselves now. The one thing I will say is that is a very young team, and they're probably ahead of schedule getting to an All-Ireland final. And keep in mind, they won a Leinster title this year. That's not nothing. But I said yesterday that I'd try and kind of keep the debate about the wider issues in hurling out of the day yesterday, because it's All-Ireland final day. You want to give it due respect. But I'll tell you what, at the end of the game yesterday, with Limerick and Galway fans on my way back to the car, and as I was saying to you there, it was quite a long walk, the debate was, we need to do something about this game.
2: And just before we get back to chatting about hurling, I realise I left out a key detail to those who would like to enter the Ladies' Day at Gorham Park competition. If you want to enter, text or WhatsApp Ladies' Day, that's Ladies' Day, to 083 306 9696 to be able to chance to win. So text or WhatsApp Ladies' Day to 083 306 9696 to be able to chance to win. Getting back to the question of yesterday's All-Ireland Hurling Final, this is the ninth successive year in which a Munster team has won the Liam McCarthy Cup. Oisín, quite a number of those finals have been particularly one-sided. There's been a lot of talk about the disparity between the Munster Hurling Championship and the Leinster Hurling Championship at the moment. What, if anything, can be done, say, in the next 5 years to somewhat rectify the balance and try and make this competition a little bit more competitive? Yeah. Because it seems right now, if we were to compare hurling now to 20 years ago, just when Kilkenny were beginning to break into a gallop under Brian Cody, that intercounty hurling was far more competitive in 2005-2006 than what it is right now.
3: Well, you kind of have to look at the wider thing and say that we're now talking about Leinster and Munster hurling and the massive divide. But the thing is, and you know it yourself, you take Kilkenny out of Leinster over the last 20 years and all the same issues were there. Nothing has really changed in the sense that Leinster, the province itself, was always weaker than Munster. And that's just the fact. In the last while, I should say, not always, but in the last while, with the exception of Kilkenny. Now, Kilkenny had a particularly bad year this year, which has made things look worse. I don't think they're going to have a year like that again for quite some time. These things do happen. It was the perfect storm of horrible events that caused that. And you know, they'll move on and whatever. But I do think the structure of the competition is wrong. It's a little bit lopsided. And like the intensity of the Munster Championship compared to like there was closeness in Leinster this year. There was exciting stories, but the games and the quality just wasn't as good. And people can say, well, you're saying that because you're a Munster hurling snob. I have no right to be a Munster hurling snob, Dermot. We're from, you know, you and I happen to be from a county that hasn't got out of the Munster Championship since the group stage was informed. So if anything, we should be anti-Munster Championship for selfish reasons. But I think for hurling reasons, and you always look at these things in the wider context because it's everyone's game, it's not just one county's game, I think it would be good to restructure the year a bit. I don't think like the league is doing nothing at the moment. I think maybe look at the Champions League, as sacrosanct as that might seem to look to soccer for an answer. They've got a great format, I think, with the Champions League or even this World Cup. Yeah, it was expanded and a bit bloated, but I like that teams could play their way into it and not everything was on first round games and early games. And as you moved up, then the jeopardy got bigger. There's nothing wrong with that. And we only have a certain amount of hurling teams, and there's a chasm between we'll say Leinster and Munster and the Joe McDonagh. And that gap is only getting wider, by the way, I think. Again, I'm not saying that to be sensationalist. It is just my opinion from what I have seen. I'm happy to be disagreed with by people who are more in the know, but I'd stand by the statement. And I think there is a job of work there to make the weaker counties stronger. And there are examples of how weaker counties made themselves stronger, or how counties that were kind of so-so made themselves stronger across like all sports. But football, you look at maybe what Dublin did, just invest in coaching and whatever. That's a lot easier said than done. But also, I do think you need to mix it up in the championship, and maybe, just maybe, you need to go with two groups of six or whatever and build up to something more competitive. And, you know, your top six gets out of each group and they play across quarterfinals or whatever. I don't know, but something needs to change. And I think the lopsided nature of the championship isn't doing anyone any good. And while it's been good for Munster in a cash sense, and of course, cash is king, and so many of these decisions are led by money, and I understand that because, you know, your organization needs money to survive and thrive. But I think in the long term, it's actually probably going to be a bad thing that you're going to have this weird lopsided competition where Munster dominates And Leinster, for the moment, looks like it's a bit behind. That might change next year. You know, will Galway get stronger? Kilkenny will bounce back, etc. But I do think even outside of that, you do need to look at your championship structures.
2: Just one last thing on the All-Ireland final. Oisín, John Milan in this morning's Irish Independent making the claim that this particular Limerick team has probably just edged ahead of Brian Cody's Kilkenny in terms of the greatest hurling team of any generation. What's your take on that?
3: I absolutely love that Cody team. They're my Beatles. So I don't know if I necessarily agree with that, because I think... Dermot, it's hard to, like, you know, because there's no way of proving it. Like, you can look at titles won, and you can look at scores won and matches won and all that, but like the championship structure when that Kilkenny team played was different. So there's the first thing that kind of nearly undermines any point that you make about either of them. And I don't know, maybe it's because I was a slightly younger man. I wasn't a kid, but a slightly younger man when that Kilkenny team were dominating, and they had like absolute warriors and heroes like Tommy Walsh and JJ Delaney and Henry Shefflin, the current Kilkenny manager, and you know, many others that we can name, Jackie Tyrrell, you know, Kieran Joyce, Brian Hogue. There's, I don't want to name names because there were so many good players in that team, but I it's an unprovable argument, but for me, I would, if they played each other today, I still fancy that Kilkenny four in a row team against this Limerick team. I think, however tough and hard that Limerick team are and skillful, and they are, and you admire them because they've been brilliant, I just think that Kilkenny team had an edge that no one else has ever brought, and maybe no one else ever will.
2: Switching codes and crossing the Atlantic, we had the World Cup final last night in New York, New Jersey. Oisín, probably the worst World Cup final ever played.
3: And that's saying something, because you remember 1990. Absolutely. Yeah, look, it was awful. Argentina did what they felt they needed to do to try and maybe get it to penalties or keep it tight and, you know, get the ball to Messi and maybe he might take a chance. Never really happened. I found it entertaining. A lot of the English media, like, going in hard on Argentina, like the bitterness and Taylor Swiftness of it all. And is it Taylor Swift who keeps writing breakup albums about her exes, or is that Lily Allen? Or is that someone else?
2: It's both.
3: Is it? Okay, yeah, the Lily Allen, Taylor Swift nature of it all. And funny enough, Lily's dad, Keith, was part of an England World Cup song. So there you go, there's a connection way back when. But yeah, look, Argentina were poor. I'm glad Spain won it, because I think they played some of the best football in the competition. And with Lamine Yamal being so young and being one of the best, it might not quite be a never-ending story, but it's a story that might go on for a long, long time.
2: And in terms of the winner, Spain, absolutely no doubt that the outstanding team in the competition has gone home with the trophy.
3: Oh yeah, absolutely. And they played their way into it as well. And a lot of their players had to play their way into it. Like Lamine Yamal came into it injured. Nico Williams was injured. Rodri was injured. And funnily enough, Pep Guardiola said it during the season. He's going to be fit by the World Cup. He'll have himself right by the World Cup, which is obviously great for Spain. But yeah, I don't think there's any qualms about Spain winning it. Look, I have to say, I'll be honest, I fancied France from the start, but they had a non-performance in the semi-final. And that really, really cost them. Whatever happened to them, I don't know. I'm sure they'll be asking themselves that in the same way maybe Galway are asking themselves that this morning. But yeah, Spain, deserving winners, absolutely.
2: And very quickly, Oisín, not exactly a great week for Irish golfers at the British Open, but a very popular winner.
3: A very popular winner, and it's all about the All Blacks in New Zealand this weekend, isn't it? Because his dad, Grant, would have played for New Zealand, would have beaten Ireland a few times, would have won a World Cup in 87. His granddad played for New Zealand in cricket and coached them as well. So the sporting lineage is there, shall we put it that way. Look, it didn't go well for the Irish, but look, hopefully they'll bounce back. These things happen in golf, where if you're in any way off, or maybe you're not even that much off, but someone else is just playing better, and that's that. Dermot, by the way, just before I let you go, a little bit later on this evening, we'll have the Casey Law Hurling Podcast Analysis Edition, with thanks to Morrissey Motors, Peugeot Kilkenny. Mickey and Eddie will dive into this year's hurling, and they'll have a go at some idiot host who wrote Limerick completely off at the start of the year. That may or may not be me, Dermot. But I genuinely thought they were gone and said this in public. And Eddie, in fairness to him, warned me, do not say this in public. And I went ahead and did it anyway. But it's this Ronaldo is a card moment, but yeah, looking forward to bringing people that later. The Come On Kind Casey Lawrence Camogie podcast will be out tomorrow. They'll be building up to the All-Ireland semi-final, which is this Saturday at 4 in Semple Stadium. We'll have that game live on air on Casey Lawrence. We also have a lot of club games coming up over the next couple of weeks from Carlow and Kilkenny. People can keep an eye on our social media channels and we'll tell them about them on the bulletin. So lots of great stuff to come over the next couple of days and weeks on Casey Lawrence.
2: Okay, Oisín, you go crawl under a rock for a few hours and we'll get on with the show here. And Oisín Langan, thanks as always. And when we come back after the break, we will be talking British politics.
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2: And we're switching tack from sport now to politics. And within the last few minutes, Keir Starmer has left Downing Street with his wife, Victoria, and will soon be handing in his resignation officially as Prime Minister of the United Kingdom. And he will be succeeded by Andy Burnham, who will become the seventh Prime Minister in Britain since Brexit. And joining us now on the line to talk about the ongoing upheaval within British politics and what the lie of the land is within the British Labour Party is Labour Party activist Sean Butler. Sean, you're very welcome to the programme.
7: Thanks very much.
2: Quite extraordinary, Sean, when you look at the history of British Prime Ministers, which officially, as from what we can gather, came into being in 1721 when Robert Walpole became the first Prime Minister, that there's been 60 people who have occupied Downing Street, yet one-eighth of them has occurred in the last decade. It's quite extraordinary.
7: Absolutely, and very much an output of the Brexit referendum. You can see that since Brexit, English politics has entered a very turbulent situation, and realistically what England and what the United Kingdom needs at the moment is stability and a Prime Minister that isn't going to be looking over his shoulder to see who's the next person to replace him. Any change, like you see in England, is very kind of upsetting to the political landscape, and also, from even a EU partner, when you're not sure will the person you're negotiating with in the United Kingdom be there in, a year's time, it makes it very difficult. So stability, I think, is what's called for in the United Kingdom at the moment.
2: Sean, would it be fair to say that Keir Starmer commanded too great a majority after the last election? I know the system in Britain is far different to our own system here, but the argument has been put that he had a mile-wide majority, but it was only like a few feet deep.
7: Yeah, and I suppose the British system of first past the post, where you tend to get very big majorities from either side, trying to control a government where you have a sweeping majority, it allows people, I suppose, a lot more dissent, where if you have a very slim majority, people have to, I suppose, follow the whip more and also lock down with the government. And like what you've seen in the UK through the British Labour Party and the parliamentary system is, there's a lot of people who are, dissenting from the government, and that, it's very hard to control a large majority.
2: There's a lot of discussion and speculation about whom the next Chancellor of the Exchequer will be. Rachel Reeves, no more than Keir Starmer, hasn't been particularly popular in that role since Labour's election win. How critical an appointment do you feel that is for Andy Burnham?
7: Well, that's the mission critical one. I mean, the real crux of where Andy Burnham has said he's going and needs to go is more of a traditional Labour Party, back to basics. I mean, one of the, and it'll be an example even for Ireland to follow, one of the key aspects he said is that they're going to return to a significant council house building programme. But for a government to be able to build more social houses, it needs to raise taxes and it needs to focus its spending. Like, tax raising is always an unpopular item, but realistically what Burnham is talking about doing is things like an Amazon tax, where online retailers are going to face a significant tax increase, but the local kind of on-street or high street shop is not going to face it, to try and level the playing pitch and also use the tax increases to actually build more houses. It's never going to be popular raising taxes, but if you raise taxes to do something like building houses or saving, you know, high streets, it's the communication of that that's key. And in many ways, Keir Starmer did some excellent things, but his communication level or his communication path really let him down. I mean, an example, the UK is fascinated with migration and people coming across the channel in small boats. And if you were to listen to online retailer, or say online commentators, it's, you know, absolutely, you know, chronic. But the truth is, in the last 18 months, the cross-channel migration has dropped by 80%, but Starmer was never able to communicate that effectively.
2: How damning an indictment, Sean, is that on the man no longer on the scene, Morgan McSweeney, who was Keir Starmer's chief advisor, and he fell on his sword following the entire Peter Mandelson controversy?
7: Well, I think McSweeney, who's Irish, Cork, I believe, you know, in opposition, he was an excellent advisor. The whole Mandelson thing, anyone who's followed British politics and Labour politics, Mandelson was always chief of the dark arts and was very good in the backroom facility as an advisor. But, you know, as an actual elected politician, he was always one step away from disaster. And a nice man. I've met Mandelson a few times in the past. Very charming man, very engaging. However, he loved the popular limelight, and he loved hanging around with people that maybe had some wealth to show. And the whole appointment of Mandelson really was a dark moment for the Starmer team, and it's certainly one they should have avoided.
2: Andy Burnham seems to be a very pleasant, personable guy. We know he's got very close family connections to Drogheda on this side of the Irish Sea. And I suppose he faces almost the opposite problem to Keir Starmer now. Sean, I don't know whether you'd agree with this or not, that Keir Starmer, very serious guy. You know, we were told that maybe British politics needed a dull prime minister. Unfortunately, from an outward perspective, he was too dull. He was popular, relatively popular abroad, not so popular at home. But in terms of policy, Andy Burnham now has got to sell something very hard here, that he's more than just a good soundbite generator. How difficult a task do you think he faces?
7: Oh, it's a very difficult task. I mean, the way English politics has gone now is quite vicious, and it's quite tribalistic, where, you know, you literally are not willing to engage with the other side. The one thing that Burnham has going for him is, I think his communication method is sharper and maybe somewhat more aggressive than Starmer. Starmer was almost too polite and too reserved. One of the best comments to see is Starmer, you'd always see him in a shirt and tie, where Burnham, he's more likely being seen in a T-shirt and maybe out jogging. Burnham will be a lot more aggressive towards the opposition, but in a positive way, selling his message. And very much, I think, what the British Labour Party need at the moment is someone like that, who is going to take it back to basic roots, but not afraid to take on the likes of Reform and call out the hypocrisy from their side. And literally, you know, the British Labour Party does need a champion at the moment, even though it has a huge majority. But it needs to sell the message that it's delivering, And, you know, very easy thing to do, particularly if you're building houses. You know, the UK housing crisis is very similar to our own. People are desperate for somewhere to live. And when you have one side saying you can't get a house because it's the migrants, even though that's not correct, you have to be able to go back and say, look at the amount of houses we're buying. Here's the issue and here's how we're addressing it.
2: Well, Sean, we shall watch on as always with interest with what our friends across the water are getting up to politically. Sean Butler, a Labour Party activist, many thanks for joining us on the KCLR Daily. We'll be back right
7: You're
2: after
7: welcome.
2: This.
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2: We're returning now to the topic of last night's FIFA World Cup final, where Spain defeated defending champions Argentina by 1-0. And joining me on the line is Jetta McDonald, who I understand you're a very happy lady this morning.
11: Yeah, of course I am, Dermot. Of course I am. I'm on top of the world.
2: Jetta, you might just explain what part of Spain you're from.
11: I am from Malaga.
2: From Malaga. And
11: we are very, very happy. Very, very happy. We proved the whole world that we are the best. España es la mejor.
2: Jetta, how confident were you on how Spain would fare in this World Cup back at the start of the tournament?
11: Well, I think we were a very dominant team. You know, if you look at the players and the way we play, we were the best team. But we were not scoring. We were very slow to score. So that kept us all very nervous. We were constantly nervous of losing.
2: Of course, one of the great successes of this particular team, one of the great strengths, I should say, is in defence, yeah. As was the case back in 2010 when Spain won the World Cup in South Africa. Just
11: exactly,
2: one goal conceded,
11: yeah.
2: And Unai Simon winning the Golden Gloves Award as well. You must be thrilled with that.
11: I am. And I also watched that, the 2010. My son was only 2 years. He was 2 years old. So, yeah, I know it's been amazing. And it's a good way to say it, because they're very similar teams and they also play very similar type of games. So, I love them all. I really think they all play amazingly, but they also, as a team, they were fantastic. But each one of them were able to prove what they were bringing into the group, you know what I mean?
2: And Jetta, very,
11: so, it's been a pleasure.
2: And very interesting that Spain faced a similar type final yesterday against Argentina as they did against the Netherlands 16 years ago. Very tough, cynical opposition.
11: Yeah, extra time, you know. It was very, very similar and just scored kind of at extra time. So, yeah, no, it's almost a very identical type of feeling, you know. But, yeah, we are delighted. We're just so, so happy. So happy. And last night we were watching the Spanish television. I have satellites, so I can watch the Spanish television. And so I stay until nearly 2:30 in the morning looking at everything, all the players were interviewed, and it's just incredible the way football does it. You know, it really brings everybody together. So it's brilliant. It's just an amazing energy. You know, the whole country is singing. I think they're still singing, probably.
2: Well, Jetta, thanks so much for joining us on the KCLR Daily. Vamos, España. And I hope you have a fantastic... Yes, and I hope you enjoy the next few weeks and months of celebration as champions of the world. So thank you so much for joining us on the KCLR Daily, and congratulations again to your native country.
11: Viva España!
2: Thank you very much. Now, here on the KCLR Daily, we're going to take some music with Ricky Lee Jones.

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7: And coming up after news at 12, we'll be talking summer makeup and skincare. And we'll also be learning about Irish speaking benches. But right now on Casey Ellour, it's time to go over to the newsroom and Sinead.
8: Thanks, Dermot. Good afternoon. Coming up in your main lunchtime news at 1, Kilkenny City retailers are warning of a potential impact on over 1,500 jobs in the centre if the Sustainable Urban Mobility Plan is given the green light. Councillors are set to vote this afternoon on the plan, which has been designed to meet the mobility needs of people and businesses in and around the city centre and ring road areas. But business owners have been raising their concerns about what some of the proposed changes, including one-way system and reduced on-street parking, would mean for them, and have made submissions to the authority to that effect. Government ministers are meeting with the Garda Commissioner to discuss a potential ban on e-scooters. It follows an escalation in concern about the safety of e-scooters and scramblers. The Taoiseach, Micheál Martin, says he's leaning towards an outright ban on e-scooters. The Forsa trade union is welcoming recommendations from the Labour Court aimed at ending a long-running dispute involving school secretaries and caretakers. It would see a combination of the state contributory pension, the new auto-enrolment scheme and an ex gratia lump sum payment. Unions would now go to the WRC to discuss outstanding claims, after which members will ballot on whether to accept the proposals. Strike action was held last September over access to public sector pensions and other entitlements. And finally, Keir Starmer has formally resigned as British Prime Minister after meeting the UK's King. He said his work is done as he left Downing Street for the final time. It paves the way for Andy Burnham to become the UK's seventh Prime Minister in just over a decade. Keir Starmer delivered his final speech as Prime Minister this morning. All that and more in your main lunchtime news at 1. It's now coming up on 2 minutes past 12. And your weather update is next.
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8: Warm and dry today with cloud increasing at times throughout the day. Highest temperatures of 20 to 24 degrees. Right now it is 19 degrees in Carlow. It's 19 in Kilkenny and 20 degrees in Ferrybank.
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7: And you're very welcome back to the KCLR Daily with Dermot Keyes with you until 1 o'clock. And don't forget, if you want to contact the programme, you can text or WhatsApp us on our Fairstone Kilkenny line, which is 083 306 9696. Switching from our previous topic, we're now going to talk about benches and Osqueaga and delightful collaboration that the Office of Public Works has entered into. They're launching a new initiative branding a number of park benches as Bin Sí Córa, and these are social spaces to speak Irish informally with whoever sits down next to you. The idea started with Gaeilge 365, and the programme manager of Gaeilge 365 here in Kilkenny, Dáithí de Butlair, joins us now. Good afternoon, Dáithí.
17: Hi Dermot, how are you getting on?
7: Very well. Of course I should have said Dia Gwich. Well, Tommy Quisak ma Teresha ga ora eran clar show. So it's my.
17: The Duolingo is flying at there, Dermot.
7: And I had a bit of Spanish before 12 as well, so I'm really flying out the gap at the moment. This is a delightful idea, Dáithí. And again, as an informal way of introducing or reintroducing people to Gaeilge, these kind of benches sound like a lovely way to get people back into the habit of talking in their native language.
17: Yeah, so one of the things I suppose we've seen, like when you look at, I think oftentimes when it comes to the Irish language, you hear it's the way it's taught. But when you look at, say, the census data, it actually tells you a slightly different story. So the amount of people who can speak Irish is grown rapidly over the last 20 years or so. But the amount of people who actually have the opportunity to do so on a daily basis, that's actually fallen. So I suppose Bin Sí Córa is one of a number of initiatives that Gaeilge 365 are kind of pushing out kind of around different parts of the country. And it's all about giving people the opportunity to use the language. And one of the things we're seeing, you know, society is it's increasingly a lonelier place for a lot of people. So how can we use the growing interest in the Irish language to spark conversations between people in public parks, you know, in the likes of the Altamont Gardens, Kilkenny Castle, etc. So, yeah, we've these benches going in. You know, it's we've probably about 35 of them gone in different places around the country so far, and now we're spreading into Carlow and Kilkenny, and the reception has been absolutely phenomenal. You know, I met a fella there recently at one of the benches in Dublin, 92 years old. He comes down every day on his mobility scooter, and he said it's the best thing that's happened to him in 30 years, that his mother had passed away 30 years ago and she'd only ever spoke Irish to him growing up, and he'd never had anyone to speak Irish to since. And now he comes down on the scooter to the bench every day, sits down for an hour or two and just chats to everyone who comes and goes. And he says the best thing's happened in social life in years. So, you know, it's one thing to talk about language, but ultimately language is just a driver of connection. It's about bringing people together. And we've this phenomenal resource in Ireland, the Irish language, that can really drive community, drive connection. And I think sometimes that's been forgotten when people have been focusing on the Tishil Ginnadoc and the Mokanilok. It's about bringing people together. And Sin is stuck on Rudatá Gestan Abinchi.
7: You just sent a chill through me there mentioning the Tishil Ginnadoc and the Mokanilok. It's almost up there with the theory of Pythagoras as a secondary school nightmare. Dáithí, in terms of identifying these benches, how easily identifiable are these benches in comparison, say, your average park bench?
17: Yeah, so they're like, as you're walking past, and if anyone in Altamont Gardens or in Kilkenny Castle wants to find out where the park benches are, you can just ask the kind of park wardens and they should be able to direct you. But you'll know because you'll see a big kind of colourful sign on the benches. So there's a big sign that says Bin Sí Córa, And the gist of it, it's kind of seeing Shohugus Tussig Coral Dinning Lager, you know, try sit down and start a conversation, Oscoega. So, you know, when you kind of walk past them, it's kind of hard to miss the big colourful sign.
7: The spoken language, as you refer to, Dahi, in many ways, that exceeds, I would think, the most important element of the living language as opposed to what's scripted and written and grammatically correct. And the fact that this is a very universal bench, that it doesn't matter what level of Gaeilge you're at, as long as you have some and you want to try some, then you're sitting in a space where the person sitting opposite with you will know exactly where you're coming from.
17: Yeah, 100%. And even you might sit beside somebody and they might realize, they might just have thought they're after sitting on a normal park bench. But what we see, I know I sat on one of the benches recently and I started talking to a lovely woman from Hungary. And she said she'd been living in Ireland for 5 years. She didn't realize she'd sat on one of the Binchy Cora. But I kind of said to her, I said, oh, do you have any Irish yourself, do you? And she says, no, geez, why are you asking? I said, oh, well, that's what this bench is about. And she was absolutely fascinated. She said one of the things that annoyed her the most about living in Ireland for 5 years is she'd never heard people speaking in Irish and she wanted to understand why, you know. So everybody, I suppose, has their own story in relation to the Irish language. And some people are fluent and some people used to be fluent and some people are only starting out in that journey. And some people are just curious. And I suppose these benches are about bringing people together, allowing people who have the fluency to connect, but allowing people who just want to learn more, you know, to kind of find a space where they're able to kind of, you know, meet people who might be able to explain to them where the Irish language is vibrant in Kilkenny, where it's vibrant in Carlow, you know, where is, you know, telling even them about different Gael skulls and things like that. You mightn't necessarily know even that they exist if you're only new to Kilkenny or Carlow, you know.
7: And isn't one of the issues with Irish, Dahi, and you're in a better position to make this contention than I am, is that all of us, regardless of whether we're born in a Gaeltacht or otherwise, well, probably more so people not born in Gaeltacht areas, we're introduced to it entirely formally. We're not introduced to it in a relaxed kind of a homely manner. I mean, how many of us would have been lucky enough to have grown up in a house where both of our parents could speak Irish? I was lucky. I grew up in a house with a primary school teacher who used Irish as her secret language around us when something needed to be said, particularly in the company of another teacher. The whole idea of this is the informality of a conversation. And in many ways, wouldn't it be great to see conversational Irish more championed than, say, as you said, the Tishil Ginnadach or Mokanilach?
17: Yeah, and really, and that's what we're seeing. We're seeing, you know, Gaeilge 365 is a program that kind of started off in the four local authorities in Dublin, and now some of the projects are starting to kind of spread in different ways. But like one of the biggest things we're seeing right across the country now is, say, the growth of, say, Irish medium sports clubs and arts clubs and things like that. So this idea that, you know, you could set up a badminton club through Irish, or you could have a Dungeons and Dragons group through Irish, and that's the sort of stuff. You know, we're seeing hip-hop schools, Oscoega, being a really big thing that's grown at the moment, you know. So I suppose you're right. People want to experience the language as a living language, not a school subject. And I think, unfortunately, for a lot of people out there, the only experience that they have had of the language is as a kind of school subject. And a one, you know, that might not have been your favourite school subject either. And really what we're seeing with kind of younger people coming forward and a lot of the people maybe coming out of the Gael schools and things like that, they're moving out in society that isn't really fit for that kind of bilingual way that they grew up with. And a lot of them are showing real leadership and they're setting up these sort of groups, running clubs, etc., etc. So, look, I think that's the next real chapter in the story for the Irish language right across the country. It's more and more people can, and now we're starting to see more and more people say, OK, well, I can. So that means we need more projects like, you know, the benches or badminton clubs or etc. And let's go and make those things happen at a community level through our public services, etc. And, you know, there's example then, people are obviously showing great leadership. The likes of Councillor Joe Malone there, I was seeing, he's gone learning Irish now for his kind of year in the hot seat there in Kilkenny. And, you know, that's the sort of thing we're really looking at, that really sends a message that Irish is here, it's important, it's part of who we are in Kilkenny, Carlow, and about driving that forward, you know.
7: And I'm just wondering, Dahi, before I let you go, how significant do you think, for example, the success of NECAP in recent years has been to promoting Irish in a very active, fun and totally informal way?
17: Yeah, well, I think NECAP is massive in the way that NECAP, I think, sends a message to every young person out there. One, there's a whole thing of, you know, the Irish language is relevant and it's cool and that. But I think it sends a more powerful message. So for all those kids in Gaelscoils around kind of the country and further afield, people who are maybe being raised speaking Irish outside of Ireland or whatever, like, I think it sends a message that you can do things to a world-class level through Irish. And I think for a long time, there was maybe this thought that having Irish or trying to do stuff through Irish, in some way, it was making your pond smaller. Whereas I think what we're seeing now with NECAP and the likes of Colleen Kuhn, you know, it's good music or good films. They're good in any language. And we've seen that recently. Gaeilge 365 was delighted to be selected as the best example of innovation at the Better Public Services Awards. And it's just good public services delivered through Irish or good public services in any language. And I think that's the real power of NECAP. It's shown people that you can do world-class things through the medium of Irish. And I think, look, the more and more of that we start to see in our communities, through our public services, that's going to be the engine driving people towards that kind of, you know, the bilingual future that they really hope for.
7: Well, Binchy Cora is now available as a social space to speak Irish informally, be it in Kilkenny Castle or Altamont Gardens. And I've seen a couple of lovely pictures which Eamonn Vrenon kindly sent on to us this afternoon. So fingers crossed this is going to be a great success, or I should say Lacoon of Dade is going to be a great success. And it's been lovely to find out more about this delightful initiative with Dathi de Butlair, the programme manager of Gaeilge 365. Dathi, Gormil Magot. Slongafol. Right, we are now going to switch from benches to some alternative arts. And last Friday on the KCLR Daily, we spoke to Liselott Olofsson ahead of the launch of the Alternative Kilkenny Arts Festival, which took place on Saturday afternoon. Una Nivelle Downey went along and she spoke to Aoife Anderson, who's the chairperson of the festival committee. Shane Gallagher was also on the committee, as well as some other participating artists. And we're also going to hear from Anne Mulrooney, who launched the festival.
18: The programme itself hosts 134 events, and with that you have over 300 artists. So yeah, we just have so much to be proud of and to celebrate. And we're all volunteers on the committee, and then we have about 15 other volunteers who've come on board this year to help. Yeah, so it really makes a difference. Yeah. A lot of expertise from people who have been part of the arts and cultural sector for a while, or people in a completely different field but just have time to give an expertise. So this year was a really important year for us because we became a company limited by guarantee. So essentially, rather than an unincorporated entity, we work within a structure. We're ensuring that we're maintaining high standards when it comes to governance. And I think, especially when you look at all the different volunteer festivals that happen around Ireland, it's really difficult to have that legacy, to have things continuing without the momentum of people behind it. We're being ambitious to say, if we put really good structures around those people and we can look after them properly, then people will stay on board, and then every year we can continue to have AKA without feeling that pressure. We have good supports in place. I think it's all very possible.
19: A particular thing that you're looking forward to?
18: Oh, I'm really looking forward to that moment in the middle of the festival. Essentially, when things are go with the flow and you get your hour to just go for a mosey around town. I always love the mosey around town. I love the surprise chats. I love to hear how people are getting on. Yeah, just fingers crossed that we get a bit of sun, not too hot, and that people feel comfortable to get in and around town, maybe for the first time in a while, or like that, the regulars that come in. And just, yeah, to see so many creatives.
20: The ethos of AKA has always been to highlight or platform the artists from outside of the arts festival, and they're continuing to do that. It's 11th year.
19: Anything you're particularly excited about, Shane?
20: We had a lot of our own produced events this year, so we started that last year as a committee. One big highlight for me would be the keynotes. It's a celebration outside looking at short film and live orchestra, like a rescore with live orchestra. So that's going to be one of my highlights this year.
21: We're Bare Bones, and we are bringing a show to this year's festival, which will be in Willie Duggan's from the 7th to the 9th of August.
19: And can you tell us a little bit about it?
21: We came together as a group of playwrights. So what we wanted to do was just write a little piece to bring to the Arts Festival. So we all wrote 10-minute pieces, and then we were lucky to secure Willie Duggan's as a place to perform them. So we perform them around the showroom. showroom in different sets. So it just gives a chance for the audience to move around the showroom and meet different characters along the way.
8: What an unusual venue and a novel idea that is.
1: Yeah, it is a very unusual venue, and all the pieces, all six pieces, are site specific. So in one place you'll find there's disco lights, and another place you'll find there's this enormous fish that's on the cover of the programme is actually part of one of the shows. And in another place, there's a huge boardroom. So it's very, very site-specific and very unique.
2: Harry Harris. We have a joint exhibition in Old Thomastown Library. Myself, Tanya, my partner, and my son, Abe. The exhibition is called Look at It This Way, which is kind of an all-covering title because we're all three of us doing very different things. Tanya's a ceramicist. Abe is a fine artist, painter. And I'm, I don't know what you'd call me.
21: A sometimes artist. He's a set designer, builder, a carpenter.
2: What I'm doing this year, kind of a series of pieces based on religious icons, kind of tied in slightly to the Stations of the Cross, which I'm a bit obsessed with. Whenever I go into a church and I see these amazing paintings running down, you know, the 12 paintings, and they're in every single church, and they're all different, and they're all different interpretations of it. I'm kind of fascinated by it. And so I've kind of taken that idea and played around with that, but using kind of popular culture instead of religious figures.
21: This is our second joint exhibition, myself and Harry. Last year was very, very personal, and this year it's more fun. It's amazing. We sit in the evenings and we paint or we sculpture with clay or whatever we're going to do, and it's just such a calm, lovely time. Now, Abe lives in Berlin, so he's working away there, and he's going to send us his paintings.
22: Yeah. It's lovely to be here and to see so many people here today to celebrate the festival.
8: There's a great booth, isn't there?
22: Yeah. You can hear it in the background there. It's just kicking off now, I think.
8: And one particular thing that you're looking forward to?
22: There are a few things in the brochure that really caught my eye. Now, there is so much in there. There really is something for everyone. But I, in particular, am looking forward to seeing the work of Abe Gitten Harris, and he's exhibiting in Thomastown. Just because I haven't gotten to see his work in exhibition before, and I know that he's such a talented young painter, so really excited about that. And I also, just in going through the program, I thought that the Lit Up theatrical piece by Bare Bones in

0: Racecourse, and Ladies' Day takes place this Saturday, and we'll have one overall winner getting an upgrade to two silver package tickets. So you can text or WhatsApp Ladies' Day to 083 306 9696 to be in with a chance to win. That's text or WhatsApp Ladies' Day to 083 306 9696. We're going to have some music from Inhaler when we come back, and then we are going to be talking about a topic I know precious little about. So I'm glad we have an expert here, Melissa Clark, to tell us all about skincare and beauty. So don't go anywhere.
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0: And that's Inhaler with a question of you on the KCLR Dailies, just approaching 26 minutes past 12. And now I have a question or two for our next guest in studio, skincare and beauty specialist who is based in Bagnallstown, Melissa Clark. Melissa, you're very welcome to the KCLR Daily.
1: Thanks for having me.
0: Melissa, I was saying there tongue-in-cheek so much off-air that I think the thing I've had most applied to in my skin over the course of my life was a soothing cream when I was a teenager. So you're not exactly talking to someone with a PhD here.
1: It's okay. I'll educate you.
0: I'm just wondering, given how hot and dry it has been in the last few weeks, and we generally only think of these things, I think, when we're abroad on a sun holiday, have you been getting many queries or requests from people who are probably dealing with breakouts or maybe some difficulties that they generally wouldn't have in a typical Irish summer?
1: Yeah. So I'm getting a lot of questions lately about pigmentation, especially because we're dealing with such a high UV that we're not used to in Ireland. Normally, we probably only get like maybe 2 days a year where we get this high UV, where now we are getting, what do we have, like 3 weeks now, and it's hitting quite high. So a lot of women are actually struggling with pigmentation at the moment. So this is why I know we say apply your SPF, but you actually need to do it like every 2 to 3 hours now, especially in this heat.
0: And shouldn't we be actually applying that a lot more than what we do in general anyway? Yeah. Because I think there's this misconception. And again, I think it's generally a male thing and it's a lazy male thing that we think the only time we should have SPF on is when the sun is split the stones.
1: Yeah. So it should be daily, like even in the winter, because wind can actually cause a lot of damage to the skin as well. So I always recommend people to wear it like every day, like 365 days a year, no excuse. But in this heat, we need to be applying it every 2 to 3 hours. It's that extreme.
0: Have we as a country got better at educating ourselves when it comes to this particular issue? Because we do hear a lot of issues. You know, a lot of us have freckles.
1: Yeah.
0: A lot of us have moles.
1: Yeah.
0: A lot of us need to get them checked on a regular basis. Yeah. Thankfully, in most cases, you're talking about something that's benign. But there is, unfortunately, the elephant in the room with all these conversations is skin cancer. Are we getting better at educating ourselves in this particular area?
1: I definitely think we are. Definitely in the last, I'm going to say 10 years, I think we are more open to learning more about our skin, and we're more, I think, educated on the effects that the sun can have on our skin. But I still think people are a bit lackadaisy. I think we get a bit excited in the summer in Ireland as well, that people just come out and just kind of forget to apply their SPF. But I definitely think we are more open and we are more educated as well on knowing the actual damages it can have to our skin and long-term health.
0: Is there a difference in the damage that wind does in comparison to the sun?
1: More so with the wind, it's more so for aging. You're still getting UV rays, but for wind, it's more for, you have more skin problems like dryness, and it causes a lot of wrinkles and stuff on the skin. Now, I'm not saying the sun doesn't either, but the sun is giving us more extreme UV rays, which is penetrating deep into the levels of our skin, which is going to cause more skin cancer.
0: So what are the best and most recommended ways of avoiding your skin drying out?
1: Well, so there's kind of loads of ways you could protect your skin in the sun, for example. Like, I'm just going to speak about the sun for the moment because I think that's what we're dealing with at the moment. So number one is we should be wearing a hat in extreme sunlight. 12-3, they always say, is to avoid the direct sunlight. If you can, get some shade, apply your SPF every 2 to 3 hours. Again, then what people don't really talk about is the aftercare of being out in the sun. So when you come in at night, this is when you really should be treating your skin. So you need to be applying a really hydrating serum or an emollient to the skin. And what I always recommend to people for the body is actually coconut oil, because it's extremely hydrating. Now, I wouldn't put this on the face because it can clog pores, but I always recommend people to make sure that you're really hydrating your skin with some hyaluronic acid. You can get those sheets as well. You've probably seen those sheets. Have you seen with the women with the...
0: Yes.
1: They're actually really good because they're adding moisture back to the skin. Especially when you're out in the sun all day as well.
0: Given what we've been told about, you know, changing weather patterns and the fact that we may be in for more warm summers or more warm spells like this as we go on, do you think that's going to impact how people actually look after their skin and probably in turn lead people to actually know more about what they should be doing as opposed to what they shouldn't be doing?
1: Yeah, because I think because it's become more occurring now, these hotter summers for us, I think there's going to be more education put out there. So I feel like people are definitely going to be more aware of how to protect their skin. And as well, I think that there's so much on social media at the moment that I definitely think like generations are getting educated from younger years up now, considering, say, a couple of like people in their older generation, they didn't really have that education at hand to them, where now we have social media to educate younger people up. So I think they're more aware from a younger age now going into it, how the damages the sun does to our skin.
0: But in terms of social media, when it comes to sorting the wheat from the chaff, how important is it to make sure that you're not just taking the first video, advice that you see that you probably should consider?
1: 100%.
0: Because, you know, yeah, we might be all guilty of it regardless of our age. We hear something and we can be quite impressionable and we think, well, that person on TikTok said it must be okay. Not always the case.
1: Yeah. And I always say that, especially if you are getting advice from social media, you need to do your background research on the person, whether they actually have the knowledge to be given this information. So listen to your dermatologists, your doctors, you know, they're going to give the best information when it comes to your skincare health, when it comes to sun damage. And as well, my advice would not be listen to everyone as well for specific products, because everyone's skin is different as well. So you have to use an SPF that is suitable to your skin type. Some SPFs are quite like rich in like emollients, so they mightn't suit someone who's acne prone skin. So there actually is different SPFs as well for different skin types. So you can get serums now as well. You can get like thicker emollient based SPFs, or you can get like a lightweight formula, which is really good for someone who has like oily or acne prone skin that is not going to clog the skin and the pores.
0: So how do we determine which one suits us? I mean, what's the best way of establishing that?
1: Yeah, so we need to find out. You need to find out what your skin type is. So generally you have four different skin types. You have combination, you've dry, and you have acne prone skin as well, or dehydrated skin. So you're better off speaking to an esthetician about that if you're unsure what your skin type is. And then from that, they'll be able to recommend you what SPF is suitable for your skin type.
0: Have you found yourself been a little bit busier in recent weeks because it's been so hot, or what way have things worked out for you?
1: Well, this time of year is always my busiest peak time. We have Debs, we have weddings. So, but for the struggle for a makeup artist, trying to keep makeup on now in this heat is real as well. So I'm trying to protect my client's skin and make sure they have a long lasting makeup at the same time.
0: Well, as you can tell, the only time, you can't imagine too much mascara ever on this particular face. I have had to get made up for productions over the years on stage. But I'm just wondering, in terms of, you know, demographics and age profiles, are men of a certain age, as in from 18 to 25, now paying more attention to things like skincare than, for example, 100%. People my age would be?
1: Yeah, no, they are. I have seen a massive increase in men doing a full skincare regime now, probably even more than what women do. Men are more conscious of their skin. And
0: this is actually a positive, though. Yeah, I know I laughed there, but this is actually a positive.
1: It's a really good positive. They are taking such good care of themselves, which is really, really nice to see as well. And they are becoming more aware of, you know, they want to nourish and protect their skin, and they're more aware of the sun damage, you know, and it's really nice to see.
0: And you said you're very busy at the moment with Debs. Are we on the edge of the Debs season now?
1: They're literally not to start in this week, and they'll run out till probably the end of September for Debs season. Yeah.
0: So you're going to be happily busy until the leaves start falling off the trees.
1: Yes.
0: Well, Melissa, thanks so much for talking to this complete skin novice over here, half of whose face is covered under hair, and God only knows what the stuff looks like underneath.
1: Well, your skin looks great from here. So.
0: Well, thanks very much.
1: There's a lovely glow to it.
0: Oh, that's because the show's nearly over. But listen, look, thanks so much. Lovely to have you in, and no doubt we shall be hearing from you again on the KCLR Daily very soon.
1: Thanks for me. Bye.
0: We will be back on the KCLR Daily talking all things farming, so please stay with us.
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0: You're very welcome back to the KCLR Daily with me, Dermot Keyes, until 1 o'clock. And joining me now on the line is the president of the Irish Creamery and Milk Suppliers Association, Dennis Drennan. Dennis, you're very welcome to the programme.
6: Good afternoon. Thanks for having me on.
0: Dennis, I suppose firstly, it's Farm Safety Week, and I think sometimes it's overlooked by those of us not from the agricultural community, just how dangerous farmyards can be all year round. How important is it to have a week like this where the wider public, as well as farmers themselves, gets to concentrate on just how important it is to have proper safety measures in place in your farm?
6: Well, I suppose first of all, every week should be safety week, because you know, we can't be too safety conscious, and health and safety is hugely important on farms, especially with the age profile that's on farms. Like, you know, farms are not just business places that close down at 5 o'clock in the evening and you know, come back to life at 8 or 9 o'clock the following morning. They're on 24/7. You have a huge age demographic on the farm, between toddlers right up to grandparents around the farm. So you have a huge amount of people with different varies of ability and speed to get away from dangerous situations. And I suppose to minimise those dangerous situations should always be, you know, the key. And I suppose this is where the likes of Safety Week comes in, that, you know, somebody else or maybe yourself, you can have a proper look around the yard and see, is there something there that is causing danger to somebody, which is hugely important, that, you know, you or me mightn't see it because we're there every day, but even to get somebody else to come in and have a look around.
0: By and large, I suspect, Dennis, this has become more of an issue the more mechanised farmyards I've got, and it's very important. If you could have a pair of eyes in the back of your head, they'd be very helpful. Do you think farmers, to give them their credit, have become more educated in when it comes to everything that's required to keep the workspace as safe as possible?
6: Absolutely, and I think in fairness to the government, the Department of Ag, they have initiatives there at the moment. There's grant aids available for safety equipment and also for the likes of covers on PTO shafts and things like that. Like, so I think it's up to everybody, I suppose, to be made aware of those things, do their best to do whatever they can to make the farmyard more safety. But also, I suppose, the general public, it's a very busy period on the roads at the moment as well. Harvest is starting, a lot of big machinery on the roads, a lot of tractors and trailers, combines, second cut silage is underway. So I think it's up to everybody to work together on the road, and you know, for the farmers who are, or the drivers who are on the road, to pull in at every opportunity that they don't have traffic building behind them, but also for the people who are in those cars to have some patience, and you know, don't be trying to pass where it's not safe to do so.
0: Just in terms of the second cut silage, Dennis, where are we in terms of how advanced that second cut is? Because it's so dry at the moment, and you would wonder that we're on the brink of a problem, but it's important to stress possibly we're probably not in a problem right yet.
6: Well, we are actually in a problem right now, feeding silage at the moment and feeding a huge amount of meal. You know, just we haven't had any substantial amount of rain for a number of weeks, so we're actually in dire straits at the moment. And as far as the forecast can go, there isn't any rain forecast, so it's a very precarious situation we're in. It's getting worse by the day. You know, when you get days like today, when you have high temperature, sun and wind, the land is really drying out, and the soil moisture deficit is probably getting to a stage it's going to take a substantial amount of rain that doesn't normally come at this time of the year to sort it out. So we're probably already in a bad situation, and it's getting worse day by day.
0: How much rain, Dennis, would you be talking about to help rectify the situation in any sort of a meaningful way?
6: Well, you're probably looking at soil moisture deficit is somewhere for 70, 80, 90 millimetres at the minute. So if you work it back to your old levels, you're looking at probably 3 inches of rain to solve it. And the chances of getting 3 inches of rain in the month of July or August there, we'd be breaking a new record if we were to get that at this time of the year. So we're actually in a very precarious situation at the moment. That everybody needs to sit down and take stock of what they have and what's available on farm and do whatever they can to get in early to try and solve the problem.
0: Well, Dennis, from what I can gather, that the forecast for the rest of the month for July is that there probably won't be any meaningful rainfall at all. So I'm just wondering then, in terms of August, just say we have another 2 to 3 weeks where there's very little rain. What's the consequence for farmers when it comes to, say, November, December, when cattle are indoors and need to be fed?
6: Well, what you're looking at, I suppose, thankfully this year we've had a reasonably good first cut crop of silage that was taken, and it's pretty good quality as well. We've had second cuts that probably should still be growing at the moment, but a lot of people have taken the decision, because they were actually burning off the fields with the lack of moisture, that a lot of people have taken those second cuts, but a lot of that has been now fed back to animals. So the normal grass growth that you would get that would sustain animals at the moment, and the animals should be eaten out in the field, it's just not there. So we're dipping into our reserves for next winter. So unfortunately, unless we get a turnaround or a really good back end where we get rain and high growth rates for the back end, we could be looking at a deficit for the coming winter. So it's a pretty nervous place to be as a farmer at the moment.
0: Dennis, if we're to rely upon what climatologists are telling us, the likelihood of having warmer summers like this has been greatly enhanced in recent years, and we're likely, possibly in 12 months' time or in 2 years' time, we could be having a similar conversation to what we're having right now. Is that going to mean some sort of fundamental change in how farming practice is carried out in this country if this warm weather continues at this time of the year?
6: Well, I think farmers have adapted to that already. I see on my own farm, like, we're kind of making, you know, you'd normally be making 5-6 months silage for the winter, but now we're making that similar quantity of silage, but we're probably using 4 months of that, or two-thirds of that reserve in the wintertime, and probably two-thirds is left on reserve for the summertime, because these drought situations are becoming more and more prevalent. Like, I mean, this is, how many have we had in the last probably 10 years? Probably every second year we've run into drought problems. Now, maybe not as severe as 2018, but we're heading that direction at the moment, looking at the forecast, where you don't have any rain forecast as far as it can possibly go forward. So, you know, I think farmers have adapted. We've put in better infrastructure for animals as regards water, because it's a huge issue, especially with dairy cows. You know, we've put in, there's a lot more shade being left in fields, and trees allowed to grow up, and blackthorns and skeoks to grow up to give shelter to cows. And as I said, we're changing probably the pattern of the amount of silage we're cutting and when we're actually feeding that silage. So we're adapting to what's happening, you know, in front of us. And people think that farmers don't believe in climate change. We're the ones that suffered underground every day.
0: I mean, it's an interesting thing, Dennis. You're probably more aware of it on a daily basis than most people working in any other sector in the country. You're actually in a better position to see the changes in weather than, for example, someone like me sitting in a studio here with air conditioning on. How different have things got on the farm, and probably by and large in a negative sense, when it comes to, as you said, drier summers and potential lack of water and the knock-on consequences for cattle later on there?
6: It's a massive issue. Like, I think the amount of money that has been invested in infrastructure for providing water for animals, because, you know, cows can be drinking up to 150 litres a day at the moment. As I said, the amount of silage being created, but it's created for a different reason, for a different time of the year. You know, it's a massive challenge at farm level. Like, we're out there living it every day. Most people are looking at the forecast in the summertime and hoping for nice, dry, sunny weather. We're actually looking at the forecast and hoping for rain, because without the rain, the grass doesn't grow. And that's our competitive advantage, that we can almost grow grass 12 months of the year. But we're getting to the stage that there's probably, you know, nearly 2 months every summer now that grass growth rates are falling way below the 10-year or 20-year average. So it's putting our system under pressure. So we're directly at the coalface of what's happening at farm level, and the increased cost that puts on farmers, and the cost of producing milk or beef or lamb. So it's a huge issue. We're living it every day.
0: Just on that particular matter, Dennis, the Carlow Kilkenny TD, Natasha Newsom-Drennan, has queried why the government hasn't applied for a €56 million EU emergency weather fund. She branded it an absolute disgrace in the Dáil last week and criticised the coalition for failing to apply for the financial aid. Are you surprised the government hasn't sought this particular aid?
6: Well, I think the government are applying for a lot of different aids, and we're completely non-political, like, so it's not standing up against one party against the other. But I think we need to realise, like, there was a 540 million euro fertilizer subsidy scheme announced for European farmers a number of weeks ago, and people thought this was a great idea. But when you break down, even though 540 million seems like a huge amount of money, when you break it down across every farmer across the EU, it works out as about 120 euros per farmer. So the size and scale that the EU has become means that the amount of money needed in the pot to make any meaningful difference at farm level is ginormous. So, 56 million, while it might seem huge, is probably only a couple of hundred euros per farmer. Like the fertiliser scheme, I suppose, if you go on the breakdown of it, the 540 million at EU level breaks down into about somewhere 15.4 million for Ireland, which results in about 120 euros per farmer across the country. So, I mean, we need something more meaningful than that if it's going to actually make a difference at farm level, because the way costs have escalated because of the war in Ukraine, or the invasion of Ukraine, and then the war in Iran, are just astronomical. Like, I mean, fertilizer has probably gone up 60% since January of this year alone.
0: And I'd imagine that would make it increasingly difficult to buy in considerable levels of bulk, because I presume, Dennis, that kind of an order is generally done in bulk. It's not like you can buy it in dribs and drabs. So it's putting more of a further overhead on farmers at a very inopportune time.
6: Well, it's a massive cash flow problem on farms. Like, the cash flow is just not there. And then if you were to buy in advance, you always have the risk. Like, I mean, look at what Donald Trump says, or what he tweets every day, has a huge effect on the global markets and the price of oil, and the price of gas, which results in massive swings in the price of fertilizer and, you know, diesel to run tractors and kerosene. You know, it's the same as what's happening at household level, but it's obviously multiplied by a magnitude at farm level, the increase in cost. So people complain about the price of food in the supermarket, but for us to produce that food at farm level, is the cost of it has probably doubled in the last 5 to 6 years because of global tensions all over the world.
0: Dennis, just wondering what you made of comments, whether you're aware of them or not, by MEP Luke Min Flanagan last week, when he said young people would be insane to get into farming. What do you make of a comment like that?
6: Well, it's something we've been focusing on for numerous years. Like, we've a young farmer forum within our own organisation, and we've brought them together a couple of times and asked them what policy changes are needed to encourage them to come into full-time farming. And the number one issue is volatility in income. Like, when you look at even where my milk price is now, it was 50 cents a litre this time last year. It's now down to about 37 cents per litre. So how do you deal with that fluctuation in income? And, I mean, that's not your income falls by 26% when the milk price falls by 26%. That's 13 cents off the bottom line. So we're gone from the stage that we made a few euros in income last year from dairy farming. This year we're actually farming at a loss because the cost of production is, even though we're getting 37, 38, the cost of production is around 42. And that was pre the Iran war. So, I mean, we really need to look at how do you stabilise the income in farming, and how does farming generate an income comparable to other sectors? Because for any young person in the country at the moment, and it's a huge success story for the country, that the opportunities that are there in tech and pharma and banking and finance, and, I mean, go into any of those sectors, you can probably predict what you'll be earning in 5 years' time within 500 or 1,000 euros. Me as a farmer, I probably can't predict what I'm going to be earning in 5 months' time within 10,000 euros. So it's a very volatile sector, very dependent on world markets. And even though we produce food to a much higher standard than the world markets, those products coming into the EU really undermine the value of our products. And that's why the likes of Mercosur and that were a real lightning rod to farmers, that it wasn't that we're against global trade, because we trade with over 190 countries worldwide, but it was just, if we are asked to produce food to a certain standard, we need to be guaranteed that food coming in to compete against that food is of a similar standard, and that's where we're falling down. So, I mean, I can understand where Ming is coming from, because we don't provide the same security, we don't provide the same terms and conditions as work, we don't have the same income security that other sectors have, and those are the challenges that we need to face and solve to attract young people into the sector. Because we're a sector under pressure. We've more than 40% of our farmers are over retirement age, and less than 5% are under 40. So we really need to do something about that immediately, or we're going to end up in a situation that we just want our farmers to produce food.
0: Well, Dennis, listen, I know the thing you need most right now is rain, and fingers crossed in the next few days or weeks you'll get that, and it might alleviate the current problems that you and your colleagues are facing. And no doubt we will be in touch with you on the KCLR Daily again very soon. Dennis Drennan of the ICMSA, many thanks for joining us on the KCLR Daily.
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10: Na mána fear an eorach de tá agin an ceardaíoch de clactamid na scéalta a thugamid de rai ó glúin go glúin, seo iad éireacht bheo Kilkenig. 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
0: And you're very welcome back to the KCLR Daily, and we will be announcing a winner of a pair of tickets to Ladies' Day at Goran Park in just a jiffy. But in the meantime, we're going to hear some music from the Human League, and this is Don't You Want Me.

0: That's the Human League with Don't You Want Me on the KCLR Daily. Thanks very much for your text this morning. Just to get to a few of them in relation to our opening item about a sump in the city centre. The council don't listen to ratepayers. They are a law unto themselves. They are not concerned with businesses closing. Shops will close if this go ahead. No doubt the council would say otherwise, but there will be plenty more on that in due course. When it comes to the All-Ireland Hurling Final, Andy texted in to say the problem is the rules go back. The rules need to go back to the old ball, I should say, bringing back players into the game. Let the ball do the work. Yes, probably maybe there's been too many scores been scored from far too far out, which are making players like Jeremy Burns in particular so influential from inside his own 65. Talking of history, does anyone cover unmarked graves dug up for the shopping centre at McDonough Station? This is a sad part of history nobody will talk about. Well, we're trying to talk about it now, and hopefully we will refer to that in due course. And just to let you know that the winner of a pair of tickets to Ladies' Day in Goran Park on today's programme is Susan Caulfield in Carlow. And don't forget, we will be giving away tickets each day on the KCLR Daily before upgrading a winner on Friday for a pair of silver package tickets. Thanks very much for all your attention today. Thanks so much to producer Una Nivelle Downing for guiding me through today's show. And a big thanks to broadcast assistant Siobhan Rodriguez and to Martin Bridgman, who's been guiding me here on the desk, and our news team of Martin Quilty, Sinead Burke and Alva Gavin. The afternoon show with Shane O'Keefe is on the way, and up next is your main lunchtime news with Sinead Burke. Have a great day, and we'll talk to you all again tomorrow. Slán a fáil.
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7: It's 1 o'clock. Good afternoon. I'm Sinead Burke, making your main lunchtime news. City centre retailers are warning of a potential impact on over 1,500 jobs in Kilkenny if the Sustainable Urban Mobility Plan is given the green light. Councillors are set to vote this afternoon on the plan, which has been designed to meet the mobility needs of people and businesses in and around the city centre and ring road areas. But business owners have been raising concerns about what some of the proposed changes, including one-way system and reduced on-street parking, will mean for them, and have made submissions to the authority to that effect. Elizabeth O'Reilly is one such trader who says she's not fully opposed to the plan in its entirety, but she has been letting elected members know of her concerns about it.
8: It's just, I think that sump in its current form and the lack of an independent economic assessment of the impact on retailers and jobs has not been done. So I spoke with quite a few councillors last week. I sent each councillor a letter stating the concerns of the retailers that were canvassed, and I'm hoping that the councillors will make the right decision.
7: Carla Kilkenny Dáil Deputy Natasha Newsom-Drennan has branded the exclusion of Irish farmers from a €56 million EU emergency weather fund an absolute disgrace. The Sinn Féin TD raised the issue in the Dáil, hitting out at Fianna Fáil and Fine Gael for failing to apply for the financial aid. Deputy Newsom-Drennan highlights the devastating impact this is having on local food producers.
9: In the Dáil, I spoke of a farmer who lost his entire potato crop, well over €500,000. Why haven't the government of Fianna Fáil and Fine Gael applied for this kind of funding?
7: The Rare Disease Technical Review Committee will meet again tomorrow to discuss a treatment for Friedreich's ataxia. The HSC last week delayed its decision on whether to fund the treatment of Skyclarys once again. Campaigners say patients haven't been invited to attend and they've raised concerns about a lack of transparency in the review process. Emily Felix, who's from Gorin in Kilkenny, is living with the condition. She says patients first learned about the delay through social media.
10: The worst part about finding out the decision was that we didn't get the decision. We found out through social media that the decision was not a yes, not a no. It was going to be deferred to another stage, the Rare Disease Technical Committee. When we found out, everyone was heartbroken.
7: The Taoiseach Micheál Martin has indicated he's leaning towards an outright ban on e-scooters. The issue is being discussed at a meeting between government ministers and the Garda Commissioner today. Many have called for either a ban or tighter regulation of e-scooters following a number of recent accidents involving young people. Ahead of any decision, our own Alva Gavin spoke to people in Kilkenny to find out what they think.
11: I think they are quite dangerous and I see a lot of people like driving very fast on them. I've seen them like on the roads, so I think they're very dangerous.
12: They just tear through the towns and basically that's it.
11: I think there should just be stricter rules about them, not bad.
12: I just think they're dangerous. The chaps that's driving them and the girls that will be driving around, they have no regard for anyone else.
7: Kilkenny County Council is to be presented with a petition protesting the closure of Ferrymount Garrett Bridge this afternoon. Representatives of the communities impacted by the closure have collected close to 600 signatures. Organiser of the petition, David Marr, who lives in the Roar, will be joined by New Ross Councillor John Dwyer as they present their appeal to the Cathaoirleach, Joe Malone, ahead of this afternoon's monthly meeting of elected members. David says there was a missed opportunity by the local authority to meet with those worst affected by this closure.
13: And do a bit of a roadshow and explain to people what they were proposing to do and maybe take on board then some of the suggestions from the community in terms of how it's going to impact them. But unfortunately, that didn't happen.
7: Kilkenny Arts Festival is gearing up to showcase world-exclusive performances when it returns for its landmark 53rd year next month. This year's programme will focus heavily on bringing accessible, boundary-pushing new Irish work directly to local audiences. The headline feature of the 10-day event is the world premiere of the Curing Line Contemporary Opera, exploring deep humanistic and environmental themes. Kilkenny Arts Festival Director Olga Barry says the local community loves being the very first to experience major new productions.
14: And this year, like a lot of years, we love bringing new work. We love being part of the hand-holding of new work. And we get a real buzz that Kilkenny hears and sees work before the rest of the world.
5: The KCLR Lunchtime News at 1. All the latest from Carlow and Kilkenny, along with the national and international stories.
7: Now elsewhere this lunchtime, the Labour Courts proposed a lump sum payment to retiring school secretaries and caretakers in a bid to resolve a long-running dispute. Its recommendation would see a combination of the state contributory pension, the new auto-enrolment scheme and an ex gratia lump sum. Forsa Trade Union is welcoming the move and says they will now go to the WRC to discuss outstanding claims, after which members will ballot on whether to accept the proposals. Forsa's Andy Pike outlines the significance of the lump sum payment.
15: The Forsa view on that is that it's positive that the court has recognised that there is a shortfall, as we always said there was, between the auto-enrolment pension arrangements and the single public service pension scheme. The lump sum goes some way to address that problem by providing additional money at the point of retirement to compensate for the lower benefits within the auto-enrolment scheme.
7: Travel agents say the warm weather has resulted in fewer foreign holiday bookings. A survey by Click and Go found 7 in 10 of those who are yet to book a getaway say increased costs are a factor. The poll also found 4 in 10 say they're concerned about conflicts around the world, which is a slight increase from the previous survey carried out in March. Paul Hackett, CEO of Click and Go Holidays, says the ongoing war in the Middle East continues to have an impact on business.
16: Primarily because of the war in Iran. So the months of March, April and May were quite slow booking periods relative to what they would normally be. And then for June, things picked up and were returning to some sort of normality. And then we have had the most wonderful summer weather for the last 3 weeks. So the summer weather is now impacting us.
7: And a planned unveiling for a new waxwork figure of Sinead O'Connor has been postponed. The National Wax Museum says it's due to unforeseen circumstances and a new launch date will be announced in due course. It's apologising for any inconvenience. The museum had last week announced plans for the new figure after the original waxwork of the singer received backlash due to a lack of resemblance to the icon.
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7: Now, farmers are being urged to make safety their top priority as Farm Safety Week is underway from today. The campaign aims to reduce the number of deaths and serious injury on farms during the busy summer season. The IFA says no job is worth risking a life and it's encouraging farmers to make safer choices. Association President Francie Gorman says there was a significant rise in farm fatalities last year.
19: So far this year, I think it's only 2 or 3, but a lot of the deaths may not have been verified yet. But I do know in 2025, there was almost a twofold increase in 2024 from, I think, 13 deaths in 2024 to 24 deaths in 2025. So it's something that we really, really need to be conscious of. And I think the message to everybody is, if there's something on your farm that you can do today, be proactive about it.
7: Now, just coming up on 1:09, your KCLR weather update and more still to come.
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7: Now, a mix of cloud and sunny spells today, but sunshine becoming more widespread in the afternoon with highest temperatures of 20 to 24 degrees and a light, occasionally moderate northerly breeze. Right now it is 20 degrees in Carlow. It's 21 in Kilkenny and also 21 degrees in Ferrybank.
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7: Now, the word from Kilkenny County Council is you're being advised of a number of road closures and traffic restrictions across the county of Kilkenny this week due to roadworks and maintenance. Today, delays are expected on the N25 at Goldstown Glenmore, while overnight closures are in place on the R704 at Mullnavat for Irish Rail level crossing works. They're taking place between 10 p.m. and 6 a.m. The Airmount Road in Slieveroo is also closed today and tomorrow until 7 p.m. Then from tomorrow until Thursday, the R698 through Kildalton and Piltown, that'll be closed during the daytime hours of 7 a.m. to 7 p.m. Ongoing disruptions remain in place, including the closure of Ferryman Garrett Bridge until late August, and a temporary lane closure on the Castle Comer Road from Gashouse Lane to the Old Mart Road until 5 p.m. on Friday, July 31st. That's the word from Kilkenny County Council, serving the people of Kilkenny City and County. KCLR has been informed of the following deaths: Eileen Lawler, Ní Cavanagh, Gerta Hoyle, Bilbo Carlow, and formerly of Rahanna Burris, County Carlow. She died peacefully in her 98th year on Saturday at her home. Reposing at Carpenter Brothers Funeral Home, Shamrock Square, Carlow, from 3 o'clock on Tuesday, concluding with prayers at 7 p.m. that evening. Removal on Wednesday morning at 11:30 to the Church of the Blessed Virgin Mary, Mayo, County Leash, arriving for funeral mass at 12 noon, and burial immediately afterwards in the adjoining cemetery. Benson Byrne, Emma Clue, Balnacarrig Carlo, he died on Saturday at his home, reposing at his home today from 2, concluding with vigil prayers at 7 p.m. Removal tomorrow morning at 10:30 to the Holy Family Church, Aska, arriving for Requiem Mass at 11, funeral afterwards, Carpenter Brothers Cremation Chapel, Shamrock Square, arriving for cremation service at 12:30. Family flowers only, donations to Carla Kilkenny Home Care Team. And Monica McCormack, ní Malarkey, Bellwood Drive, Tullow, County Carlow, and formerly of Boyle, County Roscommon. She died on Sunday peacefully at the District Hospital, Carlow, reposing at Halligan's Funeral Home, Barrack Street, Tullow. Tomorrow, Tuesday, from 5 p.m, concluding at 8 p.m. Funeral home is private thereafter, please. Funeral arriving to the Church of the Most Holy Rosary, Tullow, on Wednesday morning for 11 o'clock Requiem Mass, after which she'll be laid to rest in St. Patrick's Cemetery, Tullow. Family flowers only, please. Donations can be made directly to the District Hospital in Carlow. 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
0: How are you now? It is a Monday. It's the afternoon show and it's Shane here for, well, this is the name of the show, the afternoon. I'm here for the afternoon. How are you anyway? Are you doing well? You're looking very well now. You're looking refreshed after the weekend. Yes, I can see you. It's a new thing at radio. I can talk to you and I can see you. All right, I can see you. I lie. I can't. I did hear Dermot and I did see Dermot do a great job today on the KCLR Daily. He's going to be here all week. Brilliant. I love that man's voice. He has such sultry eyes. It's the afternoon show. We're here, though, to play a lot of music, right? Dermot handles the heavy stuff. I handle the fun and light stuff. That's the way we like to do it around here. And speaking of fun and light, I have a little fun and light competition coming your way just after 2 o'clock. I'll announce more throughout the hour. There won't be much talk of football, though, at least for a while. World Cup is over. Spain has won. Viva España. Is that correct? I don't know. Anyway, this is dedicated to Spain winning the World Cup. It's the start of the triple throwback. We play bangers around here. And you can't get much better than Enrique Iglesias. Welcome along.
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0: I wonder if they ever found out who let them dogs out. That's the Baja Men, Who Let the Dogs Out, finishing us off on the triple throwback. More great music on the way after the break, as well as news from the world of sport. Stick around here on the afternoon show on KCLR.
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0: Dermot Kennedy, only what, 2 weeks ago, he was the big act in all of Ireland, playing up at the Aviva Stadium. Two huge nights with the likes of Amble and Aaron Rowe supporting him. And then last weekend, of course, well, at home, we had live at Castle Mills. Hopefully everyone that went to that enjoyed themselves. A cracker 2 days that were happening in Kilkenny. But if you happen to go further afield, quite possibly you were at Slane for Luke Combs. Apparently two brilliant nights up at Slane Castle. I think it's the first ever back-to-back gig from an artist. Country music, we'll have a bit of that coming your way, but not before the sports.
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0: Right, well, the Carlow Ladies footballers, they're inviting supporters to get behind them ahead of next month's All-Ireland final. Now, the county board has announced an open training session this Sunday at Milford GAA grounds as excitement continues to build for their clash with Antrim in Croke Park on August 2nd. It all gets underway from 9 o'clock on Sunday morning, once again in Milford GAA grounds. They'll be signing stuff and you know yourself. Limerick forward Aaron Gillan says yesterday's All-Ireland title is the sweetest one yet after what he called 2 years of hurt. As REM says, everybody hurts. The Treaty County claimed the Lee McCarthy Cup for the sixth time under John Kiely with a convincing win, and that's saying it nicely, over Galway. And Glan says the work done by the management team deserves far more credit.
2: It's not just a phrase either, that 2 years of hurt. It's a genuine thing. Like, you know, they were a long 2 years. I suppose when we came back at the start of this year, it just felt like there was something different, you know. Everything was kind of going in the right direction. And then you lose your first league match, then you lose your first championship game. Do you know, but our heads didn't drop. I suppose the management team that we have, don't know, did they get half enough praise as to what they should get?
0: On to soccer, Argentina boss Lionel Scaloni says he's likely to step down when his contract expires in December after his side's World Cup final defeat to Spain. Scaloni guided Argentina to back-to-back finals but missed out on retaining the trophy after yesterday's final and 1-0 loss. On the club scene, Aston Villa have completed the signing of midfielder Yao Gomez, while Villa's Morgan Rodgers looks set for a big money move to Chelsea, with reports suggesting he's undergoing a medical ahead of a £117 million transfer. Well, well, we will. That's your sport.
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0: That's it. That's the peak of humanity. S Club 7. That's when we peaked as a species. Let's bring it all back. And not just the song. Like, just bring back that feeling of the world. That's when everything was brilliant and perfect. Brilliant and perfect. Well, we're going to try and make things brilliant and perfect around here. We're going to try and feed you, right? I'm not going to tell you exactly how, but I'll keep you posted throughout the show. Coming up after the news, I'm going to feed you some good music. Aslan on the way.
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QS, their stock on a replay. Now, I told you that I have something very nice to give away all this week on the afternoon show. And what it is, it's a meal for two at the newly refurbished Spring Hill Hotel. Now, you can choose either a Carvery lunch for two or an evening meal for two, whichever suits you. Whatever you like. If you like a Carvery, get a Carvery. If you want an old evening meal, get an old evening meal. But here's how to win. All I want to know is, who deserves a treat? Someone in your life, someone that you'd like to bring. Maybe it's your partner who's been run off their feet, your mom, your dad who never gets a break, a friend who's always been there when you need him, a workmate who's just had one of those weeks. Give them a shout out and tell me why they deserve a meal out. Text or WhatsApp me now on the Kilkenny Fairstone text and WhatsApp line 083 306 9696. I'll be picking a winner before the end of the show. I'll be reading out some of your messages and we'll be sending someone special for a meal for two at Spring Hill Hotel. Now, coming up after the news at 2, I'll be getting to your messages, but I'll also be going back in time. The retro wave is on its way. The top three songs on this very day from a particular year. And it's a very, very good year. Not too vintage, but still good. Chat to you after the news.

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6: It's 2 o'clock. Good afternoon. I'm Martin Quilty making KCLR News headlines this hour. City centre retailers are warning of a potential impact on over 1,500 jobs in Kilkenny if the Sustainable Urban Mobility Plan is given the green light. Councillors are set to vote this afternoon on the plan, which has been designed to meet the mobility needs of people and businesses in and around the city centre and Ring Road. But business owners have been raising concerns about some of the proposed changes, including one-way systems and reduced on-street parking. Andy Burnham is the UK's new Prime Minister. He's been to Buckingham Palace in the last hour, where the British King invited him to form a government. The new PM is expected to announce his cabinet later. All under 18s will be banned from e-scooters from next month under changes agreed by the government today. It will also be mandatory for all users to wear helmets and high visibility jackets from August. Later in the year, e-scooters will be reclassified to fall under the same rules as any other mechanically propelled vehicle, which means they'll require a licence and registration. A total ban is being kept on the table. Less than 2% of the population have chosen to opt out of the country's new organ donation system. A soft opt-out system was launched in June of last year, meaning all adults now presumed to consent to donations unless they sign a HSE register opting themselves out. Just under 64,000 people have joined the register in the year since its launch, according to new figures obtained from the Organ Donation Transplant Ireland. And pharmacists are urging people not to replace prescription medications with social media health trends. Vital Pharmacies is warning about the growing number of patients making healthcare decisions based on advice from influencers, AI tools and online real customer testimonials. It also says people are replacing prescriptions with natural supplement alternatives and says misinformation is one of the biggest threats facing the healthcare today. It is just approaching 2 minutes past two. Your weather update is next.
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6: A mix of cloud and sunny spell. Sunshine becoming widespread this afternoon with highest temperatures of 20 to 24 degrees in a light, occasionally moderate north. northerly breeze. Right now, though, it's 23 degrees across the board in Carlow Town, Kilkenny City and Ferrybank.
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12: Martin!
6: Hi, Shane.
12: Where were you all last week now?
6: I was on Holliers.
12: You never even told me you were gone.
6: No, I just decided I'd leave.
12: I was getting the shot. I was like one of those dogs waiting for the owner to come back.
6: Were you?
12: Yeah, I was standing at the window going, where is he? Where is he?
6: Did you miss me?
12: Yeah, I did. People don't know this. You're a beacon of positivity. It's so nice when you're in the building. You always get a big hello. You always get, do you want a cup of coffee? How are you? You always seem genuinely interested in people's day.
6: But sure, it's nice to be nice. It doesn't cost anything.
12: What are you up to? Did you do anything nice?
6: Oh God, I had a lot of things to do. Brought the nephew to Crow Park to do the tour because he was mad looking to go to Croker. So I was there. We had to come on to Leinster on with under 12s playing a blitz all day in Carlow last Tuesday. It was fab. And then a few bits and bobs around the house and I got to Tremor a couple of days and yeah, it was lovely.
12: Nice. That sounds like a nice little breakfast and doing stuff that you enjoy doing as well.
6: Oh yeah.
12: Involved in, with the Camogie and the GEA and all that. That sounds lovely.
6: Sure. Why would you be going anywhere else when you have weather like that on your doorstep?
12: Do you think you deserve a treat?
6: Me?
12: Yeah. I
6: heard you have lovely treats this week.
12: I do, yeah, right. So I have a meal for two in Spring Hill Hotel, right?
6: Oh,
12: could
6: lovely.
12: Be a Carvery. Do you like a Carvery?
6: I'm very fussy with Carvery.
12: Fussy with Carvery?
6: Yeah.
12: Why so?
6: It has to be nice, and some of the Carvery places I've went into, and I won't mention them on air, they didn't do it for me and I didn't go back.
12: Spring Hill is good though.
6: Oh yeah.
12: Yeah, Spring Hill is great.
6: I always loved the stuff in the Spring Hill. It was fab.
12: So you'll eat a Carvery or the evening meal for two. Ooh. It's either or. But if you were to bring someone.
6: No, the meal for two definitely.
12: Yeah, if you were to bring someone.
6: Yeah.
12: Who are you bringing and why? Bar me, of course. I'll bring you, but.
6: Well, I was going to say you, because, I mean, you deserve a treat for all the nice positivity you give in the afternoon, you see.
12: We're both positivity beacons around here.
6: Yeah.
12: I think we like making people smile and laugh.
6: Yeah, we might even make it a trio and bring Dermot with us.
12: I don't know. I've only given away a meal for two, all right? Dermot's not allowed to come.
6: Right, okay.
12: All right. I'd like to bring him, but I'm only giving away a meal for two. Actually, we're not allowed to win him, but that's what I'm asking the listeners. I'm sorry, you know what, Dermot?
6: I was just going to ask him, which was he going to pick, me or you, but I wouldn't do that to him now, to be fair.
12: Now Dermot's looking at me through the window with his sultry eyes. It's
6: See what you started now, Shane.
12: I'll tell you what, anyway. Two ye go, you can have my ticket. Actually, no, you can't have any. I'm giving them away.
6: We're not allowed.
12: Yeah, okay, that's fine. I would have sent the two of you together. But I wouldn't have gone myself at all.
6: A listener can win.
12: A listener can
6: anyway,
12: win.
6: Anyway, come on, tell us how we can win it.
12: All right, all you have to do is let me know who deserves a treat and why. So, like, I got a lovely message in there from Rachel. She says, my daughter Melissa really deserves a treat for her recent birthday and her kindness to me and everyone else. My brother deserves a treat, says Mary Brennan. We have loads of others coming in saying, my husband and I had our wedding reception in Spring Hill 21 years ago. Can't think of a nicer way to celebrate our anniversary than a meal right back in the same hotel.
6: Isn't that lovely?
12: I'd love to give it to them all. Now don't worry, if you don't win it today, I'm doing this all week, all right? So I want to bring the positivity. Send in all the lovely messages to me. I'll read them out throughout the show. We'll pick a winner today, tomorrow, Wednesday, Thursday and Friday. Martin.
6: Flutter him in. He's a sucker for the old goodness.
12: I do. I like an old smile on my face. Thanks, Martin. This is the afternoon show. It is the soundtrack to your day. We're getting closer and closer to going back in time for the retro wave. But now, this is Harry Styles.
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2: Number 3.
0: Yeah, it's time for the Retro Wave. We are going back to 2011. It's not that long ago. You're probably going, is that retro? Well, it's 15 years, if you believe that. And yes, that would classify as retro. This is around when planking became a bizarre thing on everybody's Facebook feed, I assume. Facebook was the thing then. HBO started premiering Game of Thrones for the very first time. The music of Adele was becoming like the biggest album of the year. I myself had moved to Australia, had an absolutely woeful time. Wouldn't do that again. Wouldn't recommend it for everybody. But we did have three absolute great songs on this day as the top three songs in Ireland in 2011. Let's start with Will.i.am. This is Love.

0: Florence and the Machine with Spectrum. The number one song on this day in 2011. Seen a great video of them recently at Oxygen in 2010. Dog, days are over. I believe I was at it. I think I was. I was at Oxygen, but I think I seen them live. It was one of those weekends. Well, we're hoping to give you something to actually remember, because the Spring Hill Hotel are being very kind and giving us the choice between a Carvery lunch for two or an evening meal for two, whichever suits you. And here's how you can get your hands on it. All I want to know is, I'm trying to spread some positivity, who do you think deserves a treat? So I'll just give you some examples. We got a message in there from Casey saying, my beautiful daughter is 18 on Wednesday. I'd love to bring her. Thank you. My husband, Richard McCall's 70th birthday is coming up. It would be lovely to celebrate with himself. Onto our WhatsApp, we have, my darling Malcolm deserves a treat. He's worn out doing barbecues over the past few weeks. I'd love to just relax and be served some fabulous nosh. I haven't heard it been called nosh in a while, and I'm all for it. My daughter coming home from Canada for her 30th birthday. I'd love to treat her to a nice meal. I love all the positivity. Good afternoon. I'd like to win the prize for myself, as I had an incident in January, and I'm only starting to get back to myself now, as I have been out much. It would be a great treat. It would be fantastic. Hopefully you are recovering from, it says a stroke here, so hopefully you are recovering. Malcolm has been in touch. He said, I'd like to give my good friend Joan a treat at Spring Hill, because sharing a meal is a universal way to bond and celebrate. Send those messages in 083 306 9696 for your chance to enter. And once you're entered, it goes into a random picked draw. So once you send in something, it'll go into a random draw. It's the afternoon show. We'll be picking the winner just a bit later on. We'll get back to the music just after the break.
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1: 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Well,

Oh, Santa Cruz would be nice, wouldn't it? Well, what do we need Santa Cruz for with that weather that we've been having all week? I think I've got my first ever little kind of burn over the weekend. I didn't put on sunscreen appropriately, maybe the appropriate amount. I think it was the wind that got me. I just kind of went outside and was like, it's not as warm as it was. And then the wind got me. That's what I'm blaming anyway. I should bring somebody who was telling me to put on sunscreen all this time, like my wonderful partner, Diane. I could have bring her to Spring Hill for an old carvery, for an old evening meal for two. But I'm not allowed to win this competition. Only you are. By telling me who you'd bring to that wonderful meal for two. Either carvery or evening meal. Up to you. People have been saying who they'd like to nominate. My son, Niall, who's flat out putting marquees up all over the country. Fair play to you, lad. My man, Phil, definitely deserves a treat. I'd like to treat my girlfriend to a nice out. All these messages coming in, and keep them coming. 083 306 9696.

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KCLR constantly playing the best of Irish. I'd love to get through all of your messages. I will be very, very soon because, of course, we have that meal for two to give away for Spring Hill Hotel up for grabs. I'm just asking you to tell me, who would you bring along with you? Who deserves an old treat? 083 306 9696. I'm also going to get right back into the music, though. This is Taylor Swift.

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Santana, Rob Thomas, that is smooth. We have a lot of smooth operators out there as well, looking to get their hands on that carvery meal or evening meal in Spring Hill Hotel. We're asking people who deserves a treat. They're sending it to 083-306-9696. This one made me laugh. Marianne got in touch. She said, I'd like to take my ex. He rescued me last week when I got a puncture. I was stuck in the middle of nowhere. Fair enough. Yeah, some people are still friends with their exes. That's perfect. Sean says, true story, my fantastic partner Mary is the very best. She does everything for everyone. Like, she feeds the man down the road. She does everything for me, and I'd love to treat her. So keep those messages coming in. 083-306-9696. I'll be announcing the winner in about half an hour's time. News is on the way for now. This is Lizzo.

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8: It's 3 o'clock. Good afternoon. I'm Dermot Keyes making KCLR News headlines this hour. Retailers in Kilkenny city centre have warned about the potential impact on over 1,500 jobs in Kilkenny if a sustainable urban mobility plan, also known as SUMP, is given the green light. Councillors were scheduled to vote around now on the plan, which has been designed to meet the mobility needs of people and businesses in and around the city centre and Ring Road. But business owners have been raising concerns about some of the proposed changes, including one-way systems and reduced on-street parking. Andy Burnham is the new British Prime Minister. During his first speech as PM, he has promised to unveil a 10-year plan later this year. He's taking over from Keir Starmer, who formally resigned earlier today, saying he leaves the United Kingdom stronger and fairer. The Taoiseach has congratulated Mr. Burnham on becoming the Prime Minister. Micheál Martin says they will work together to strengthen the partnership and friendship between Ireland and the UK. All under-18s will be banned from e-scooters from next month under changes agreed by the government today. It will also be mandatory for all users to wear helmets and high-visibility jackets from August. Later in the year, e-scooters will be reclassified to fall under the same rules as other mechanically propelled vehicles, which means they'll require a licence and registration. A total ban is being kept on the table. The Fórsa Trade Union is describing a Labour Court recommendation on pensions for school secretaries and caretakers as helpful. A mix of a lump sum, the new auto-enrolment scheme and the statutory contributory pension has been recommended. Outstanding issues will now be discussed at the Workplace Relations Commission before members vote on the proposals. And the war in Iran, along with the warm weather here in Ireland, has led to a dip in foreign holiday bookings. 3 in 10 have booked a holiday for this year, while a quarter who are yet to book a getaway expect to plan one in September. A Click and Go holiday survey found just over half of people plan to take a traditional sun holiday, while 1 in 5 hope to go on a cruise. It's approaching 2 minutes past 3. Your weather update is next.
9: Okay, ready for the rest of the road trip?
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8: We're in for a mix of cloudy and sunny spells this afternoon, with sunshine becoming more widespread. Highest temperatures of 20 to 24 degrees in a light and occasionally moderate northerly breeze. Right now it's 21 degrees in both Carlow Town and Kilkenny City, while it's also 21 degrees in Ferrybank.
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14: Damn it!
8: Hello, Shane. Good afternoon.
14: You're a busy man, man.
8: Yes, it's just one of those weeks.
14: How did you find the daily today?
8: Pretty good, pretty good. I was in great hands with Una as my producer and got great assistance from everyone here. So, yeah, nice to get the first show under the belt.
14: Well, you know, you've been training up now with Dermot on the ball.
8: Well, yes, it's been my quite tutelage for the bigger assignment in the mornings.
14: How did you find now that the World Cup is over? How you found it? Do you enjoy it? Has the taste been kind of taken away based on some of the external factors of it?
8: Well, I mean, I'm glad we ended up with the right team winning. You know, the best team in the competition won the World Cup. And like, clearly, when you look back at last night's game, which was awful, there's no point dressing it up any other way. The France-Spain semi-final, that really was, in effect, the final. That was the two best teams in the competition playing each other. And Spain completely outclassed France in that game. And last night, if Spain had a bit more reliability in shooting, it might have been 3 or 4 nil at the end of full time. They had so much of the ball, they just dominated the game. But Argentina, a pale shadow of the team that got to the final 4 years ago, they didn't really have to do a great deal in terms of beating really, really top class competitive opposition to get as far as they did. England had terrible tactics in the semi-final. England are not as bad as that final few minutes showed. But I don't think even if England had got to the final, Shane, that they would have lived with Spain. Spain were fantastic. And they kept trying to do the right thing the whole way through the game. And it eventually paid off when Ferran Torres stuck that ball in the back of the net an extra time. But the expanded format, it probably is good to see smaller countries getting a chance to show themselves in the world stage. I mean, you know, Cape Verde, everybody knows where Cape Verde is now.
14: Yeah,
8: they had a fantastic World Cup, and of course I know we were biased because we had Pico Lopez, who had such a fantastic story to tell himself, and hopefully will do very well on the back of this now for the rest of his football career. Very good as a pundit, I have to say. The few times he's on RT, he came across really well. But is 48 teams too many? Well, I mean, we'll probably be thinking that as
14: not enough.
8: Well, if Gianni Infantino has his way, it's going to go up to 64, which means almost one in three FIFA members will end up qualifying to the World Cup, yet somehow Ireland and Italy will still find a way not to qualify.
14: Then the next one will be, the next one is in Spain, Portugal, but there's also one in Uruguay, a game in Uruguay to celebrate the anniversary.
8: The principal hosts are Spain and Portugal. There will be also games in Morocco.
14: But
8: because it's the centenary of the World Cup, there is going to be a match in Montevideo in Uruguay.
14: Yeah.
8: Argentina, and I think there's one other South American country which has one game, either Paraguay or Colombia, I think.
14: Madness.
8: But yeah, it's a bit, whereas at least when most of the tournament is being played, it's all within comfortable
14: time. It's three continents now.
8: Yeah, which is, you know, quite all-embracing in one sense. I'm glad we're seeing a World Cup back in Africa.
14: Yeah,
8: I think Morocco, where Morocco flew the flag for African football alongside Cameroon in the 80s, and they have an excellent team. You know, I think Morocco would have been an interesting opposition for Argentina had their crosses actually passed. But in fairness, they've now gone from a semi-final to a quarter-final. They're the first African team to ever do it. They'll be on home soil the next time. They'll be expecting at least a quarter-final. And Spain, the average age of the Spanish team the next World Cup on the basis of the 11 that started last night will be 27.
14: Unreal. Unreal. So you enjoyed it all together?
8: I really enjoyed the World Cup. Much more than I thought. I put my cynical hat down to one side. Could have done without the halftime show. You know, it really wasn't up to
14: much. You're a massive Shakira fan.
8: Shakira, yeah, but not Shakira at halftime. Put Shakira on before the match and just do what they've done. Have a full hour of a show before the match actually starts. Don't go polluting halftime.
14: Do it outside the stadium. See how many fans actually stick around for it and want to see it.
8: Yeah, who'll want to see all the lip syncing?
14: Exactly.
8: Sing, goddammit, sing. Ronaldo in that tracksuit, Brazilian Ronaldo. Wow, that's all I can say. And that permanent grin he had on his face.
14: Oh, driving
8: the
14: car.
8: He'd given a sedative or something. You know, it really was. It was kind of funny, but look, we got to see Kermit the Frog in a World Cup final. And as somebody pointed out on Twitter, he has done what Cristiano Ronaldo has failed to do, appear in the World
14: Cup
8: final.
14: Stop it now. Stop it now. Dermot on the ball. He's back on the KCLR Daily tomorrow. I'm getting back into the music. I'll go through some of your text messages. We'll announce a winner to that Carvery or even a meal for two in Spring Hill Court Hotel.
13: 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We'll be right back.

0: Kilkenny's own Robert Grace here on the afternoon show. That's somebody else. And we are asking, what somebody else would you bring to an evening meal or a carvery lunch at Spring Hill Hotel? Well, we're giving these gifts away all throughout the week on the afternoon show, and I'm looking for someone who deserves a treat. And lots of people are sending brilliant messages in. All you have to do is text us to 083 306 9696. And this is probably going to be the last call out because it'll be announcing the winner in just about 10 minutes' time. So once again, send in who you would bring for a lovely old treat at Spring Hill Hotel. Now it's time to have a listen back to Friday's chart, the top five biggest songs on KCLR.
1: 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Five. Drinking
0: Jack off. Ella Langley hanging in there at number five with Choosing Texas.
2: Choosing Texas, I can tell.
1: Four. I tried to
0: be the first. Going from number one to number four, Somber, My Body Isn't Ready. Stupid Song by Olivia Rodrigo drops to three. Taylor Swift, you heard it earlier, I Knew It, I Knew You, in at number two.
1: At number one.
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0: We may listen to it now, sure. It is the biggest song on KCLR. It's Ariana Grande, but I Hate That I Made You Love Me.

Ocean Colour Scene here on the afternoon show. We're announcing the winner of this Spring Hill Hotel Carvery or evening meal in about 5 minutes time. But all those messages are flooding in. So many great ones to get

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song just to see you happy, and I want to see someone happy because I am giving away that Spring Hill Hotel voucher. Loads of messages coming in, people saying they'll bring their lovely mother, their dad, their wife, because they're the only ones that put up with them. But the one that won and has been brought is husband John. Not my husband John, or not your husband John, unless your name is Violet Wellwood. So congratulations, Violet. You are going to get that meal for two, either a carvery lunch or evening meal at Spring Hill Hotel. Be sure to tune in tomorrow. Another one is on the way.

0: The tea was... Can we say this? The tea was...
1: Hold the goss.
0: Apparently, I've just seen it.
1: Spilling the tea on KCLR's The Afternoon Show, served up by Aroy, a unique Asian fusion dining experience. Aroy.eu.
2: All right, let's see what's happening within the world of celebrity and home and beyond and, you know, stuff. This is my news section. This is the news that I bring to you. Fancy getting paid to sit on the couch and pass judgment on other people watching TV? Congratulations, you've already been training for Gogglebox Ireland. The show is casting for a new series and they're particularly looking for groups of friends in their 20s and families with older kids. It's a lot of families, I would assume. Imagine explaining that as your job. So what do you do? I watch people who are on TV while I'm on TV watching TV. It's television just eating itself. It's like a bambushka doll. Next up, it'll be Google Gogglebox, where you watch someone who's watching someone who's watching TV. And then that'll go further, where you're watching someone who's watching someone who's watching something who's watching something on TV. And it'll just keep going. And that is going to be what we regard as the arts from now on. Christopher Nolan, he's done it again. The Odyssey has become the biggest opening weekend of his career, taking in more than 200 milli vanillis worldwide. That's not bad for a director. He still demands audiences' attention. Sit through a three-hour film. Here's what their main star, Matt Damon, had to say about...
3: Matt Damon.
2: Riveting stuff, Matt. Thank you very much for that insight. Also, something that has me quite excited as well, because I am a loser. The new Marvel Avengers Doomsday trailer has been released. Have a listen to this.
4: If you return... Turn has brothers and sisters.
5: It was very dramatic.
4: But mark my words. We're going to need a miracle.
6: Or a bigger boat.
2: That's from Joss. He didn't actually say that. I didn't want to describe it in case you want to go watch it yourself, but that's a chunk from the trailer. A load of superheroes in it. I'm personally invested. Also, the weather. Finally, this is me talking about the final story. Not finally, the weather. The heat wave is easing off a little this week. I like the heat wave. I'm enjoying myself. We're getting a bit more cloud. Temperatures are going to come down. There's even the possibility of an old shower by the weekend. So there you go. You can almost hear people like kind of now collective sigh of relief. People are just relaxing. When it's 28 degrees, we're asking how much longer can this go on? And the minute it drops to 21, someone says, that's summer over. That's done now. We had a nice week of the summer, didn't we? Ha ha ha ha! You're hilarious, Seamus. It's Ireland. Give it a day or two. Somebody will be confidently predicting another heat wave based on the behaviour of some type of bird in Port Leash or something like that. That's how we do our weather, isn't it? Anyway, that's your tea.
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1: 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Olivia Rodrigo with Stupid Song. I love that it's called Stupid Song. I got a text in a while ago going, why did you call that a stupid song? That's the name of it, which is so much fun. You know what else is fun? Vinny. He's going to be on the way with the home run just after four, but he's going to be joining me in studio and telling me what I can expect on the home run after four.
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0: Nell Mesko, see you again. And I tell you what, I'm delighted to see this man again sitting opposite me on, as he tells me about the home run. Because last week we were in different positions, Vinny.
1: I was on earlies last week.
0: Yeah, and I was doing the sports. So I was sitting you're sitting now.
1: Yeah.
0: And then we didn't really get to have a good conversation. And
1: the world is mad.
0: It's crazy, isn't it? How life can just change.
1: I know, it just flips around, literally, 180.
0: Yeah.
1: How are things?
0: Oh, good, man. Had a really, really good weekend. Did you enjoy your weekend?
1: Yeah.
0: Watch the finals and...
1: Yeah.
0: Disappointing both of them, weren't
1: they? Was that the first time ever that the All-Ireland and the World Cup final were on the same day? Must have been.
0: No, I think 2022 wasn't
1: there.
0: Oh,
1: was it?
0: No, there was some, was there a club All-Ireland in 2022?
1: How many years is it now since the All-Ireland is in July? Sure, it couldn't have been that many times. Is it 4 years? I don't know.
0: No, but like there was a big, big match on in the winter. It could have been the club All-Ireland.
1: We should really research this before we start talking.
0: You
1: about
0: just hit me with it anyway.
1: But. It could have been a great day, but they were both pretty underwhelming matches, right?
0: Yeah, they were terrible.
1: So anyway, and that's all that'll be said about that.
0: That's it.
1: I'll tell you who'll have plenty more to say about it, though.
0: Who? Tell me.
1: The boys on full time now between 7 and 8 this evening. Yeah, after the home run. On the home run, back to business on the KCLR quiz.
0: You're back to it.
1: Back to business.
0: Yeah.
1: I will have spinner bin.
0: Right.
1: And it's the stinkiest of cheese today on spinner bin.
0: How stinky?
1: It's very stinky. You wouldn't even be in the same room.
0: Oh, I'd but definitely
1: which,
0: bin it,
1: which
0: though.
1: Is a good thing, because this is radio, so you won't have to smell it, you'll just have to listen to it.
0: Yeah, well, yeah, I wouldn't even put it in the bin, I'd have to bring it outside and put it in the bin, because it's so stinky.
1: Yeah, but there are still people who might want to hear it.
0: That's fair enough, that's what you're all about. You're all about bringing the stink to people.
1: Yeah.
0: That's what Vinny does. He brings the stink.
1: Top of my CV.
0: Vinny Bradley brings the stink.
1: That and the main evening news, all manner of crack could happen.
0: Sounds like you're going to have a great time.
1: Oh, it'll be a right day.
0: I'm going to tune in.
1: Do, boy.
0: I will.
1: Yeah.
0: I will. Just after 4, the home run with Vinny.

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Chapel Road just about finishing us off there on the afternoon show. That is The Giver. We'll be giving away more chances tomorrow for that meal for two in Spring Hill Hotel. It'll also be viral hit of the week. I'll be taking something that has been playing on your phone and playing it on the radio. That and lots more. But Vinny is on the way with his own brand of radio. Until tomorrow, stay safe, stay sane, and stay tuned in. I'm Shane, and you gorgeous looking thing, you're sound out. Good luck.

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10: It's 4 o'clock. Good afternoon. I'm Dermot Keyes, making KCLR News headlines this hour. Coming up in your main evening news bulletin at 5 o'clock, a local TD hits out at the government for failing to support local growers hit by extreme weather. And Kilkenny and Carlow are well represented on the shortlist for the 2026 Bar of the Year Awards. All that and more is on the way here on KCLR in just under an hour's time. In other news, nearly 30 kilos of cannabis resin is among €213,000 worth of contraband seized by revenue officers over the past week. Officers have also discovered more than 100 counterfeit items and €10,000 worth of tobacco products during operations in Dublin, the Midlands and Rosslare Europort. The cannabis resin, valued at almost €180,000, was seized with the help of detector dogs Dahi and Kira. E-scooter users will have to pay a licence, pay tax and get insurance under new proposals agreed today. The government is also extending a ban on e-scooter use from all under-16s to anyone under 18 years of age from next month. Helmets and high-vis jackets will also be mandatory. Ministers say a total ban on e-scooters is still being kept on the table. And the death has been announced this afternoon of former England footballer and manager Kevin Keegan at the age of 75. In a statement, the family of the two-time European Footballer of the Year said he had passed away following a battle with cancer and was surrounded by his wife and daughters in his final moments. Keegan made 750 professional appearances and won four league titles, the FA Cup, two UEFA Cups and the European Cup at Liverpool before signing for German club Hamburg, where he won back-to-back Ballon d'Ors. During his boyhood at Doncaster, Keegan's favourite player was Waterford FC and Kilkenny City legend, the great Alfie Hale. It's approaching 2 minutes past four. Your weather update is next.
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10: We're in for a mix of cloudy and sunny spells this afternoon. Highest temperatures of 20 to 24 degrees in a light and occasionally moderate northerly breeze. Right now it's 21 degrees in both Carlow Town and Kilkenny City, while it's also 21 degrees in Ferrybank.
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15: That it most certainly is. Thanks to Dermot for the news. More at five, as you heard. But it is Monday on the Home Run, and I'm back in my usual slot after my brief sojourn last week. So on the way, the usual crack, including Spinner Bin, coming your way this hour. First choice of the week for you on that, and a brand new week on the KCLR quiz. Cash up for grabs come the end of the week, all in exchange for the answers to four rather straightforward questions. That and more on the way. You can get in touch on our Fairstone Kilkenny text and WhatsApp line. It's 083 306 9696. Plenty of tunes to keep you company through your Monday evening as well. Like this one from Dua Lipa. This is Blow Your Mind.

0: on earth.
1: What a voice. Great tune from Lyra. That is New Day on the Home Run. 10 minutes past four on this Monday afternoon. Hope we find you well. My thanks to Luke and to Donna for filling in last week on the Home Run while I was on the early shift. But John Walsh is back on KCLR Breakfast all this week, and he has tickets for some of Kilkenny Arts Festival's biggest shows up for grabs. The festival returns from August 6th. And you could be there if you're a winner on KCLR Breakfast this week. Tomorrow morning, there's a pair of tickets for The Breath at Set Theatre on August 10th. And that's a night of music exploring the spaces between rock, ambient and traditional music. So if you're a music fan of any kind, you will love to be at The Breath at the Set Theatre on August 10th. And you can be there if you're a winner of the tickets tomorrow morning on KCLR Breakfast with John. But you can check out the full programme details and ticket info at kilkennyarts.ie. Looking forward to another brilliant year at Kilkenny Arts Festival. Right now, though, as you might have heard Dermot mention in the news, the very sad news announced this afternoon is that former England manager and captain and Liverpool great Kevin Keegan has died at the age of 75. He was a double Ballon d'Or winner, and his death has been announced today, just weeks after he confirmed a diagnosis of stage 4 cancer. He enjoyed a playing career, starting out with Scunthorpe and then to Liverpool. Had a very successful spell in Germany with Hamburg before returning to the UK to play for Southampton and Newcastle. He scored 21 goals in 63 appearances internationally for England. His family say he was a much-loved husband, father and grandfather. Kevin Keegan, one of the great players of his or any other generation. He won it all, everything there was to win and more with Liverpool, Bundesliga title with Hamburg. And as I mentioned individually, he was a twice Ballon d'Or winner, plenty of Footballer of the Year awards as well. And then in the Premier League era, he very nearly managed Newcastle to a Premier League title in that famous race of 95-96, undone towards the end of the season, famously in that 4-3 match at Anfield against Liverpool. And it was a real war of words between him and Alex Ferguson. So I'm sure over the next 24 hours and more, you'll see plenty of his on-field, the goals that he scored and the effect that he had on his teams. But what you might also be made aware of, again, is the rant he had on Sky Sports towards the end of the season after Alex Ferguson said some things he didn't like.
2: When you do that with footballers, like he said about Leeds, and when you do things like that about a man like Stuart Pearce, I've kept really quiet, but I'll tell you something. He went down in my estimation when he said that. We have not resorted to that. But I'll tell you, you can tell him now, if you're watching it, we're still fighting for this title, and he's got to go to Middlesbrough and get something. And I'll tell you, honestly, I will love it if we beat them. Love it.
1: The famous I will love it rant from 1996, Kevin Keegan, but lots of other highlights of his playing career and indeed managerial career as well. And many tributes will be paid to him in the coming days and weeks. More, I'm sure, in our sports news as we go. Speaking of sports news, by the way, full time on the way between 7 and 8 this evening. Looking back on the weekend that was in terms of soccer, a rather disappointing World Cup final. And in truth, a rather disappointing All-Ireland Senior Hurling Final as well. That and more to be spoken of

0: they were in Dublin recently on their circus tour. And that's one from back in the very early days. It Only Takes a Minute. Take that on KCLR. Vinny with you until 7. On the way, I have music from Cat Burns, your spinner bin choice. And as I promised you earlier, if you were tuned into the latter part of the afternoon show with Shane O'Keefe, it is the stinkiest of cheese today. So if you're in the mood for that, you might well be voting spin. Everybody else? And you can have your say as well. I will give you more details in just a bit. Back next with a check on traffic.
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2: I am from Malaga. 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

0: People Pleaser from Cat Burns on the home run. If you're in Kilkenny this week and you're feeling peckish, then Shane O'Keefe has you covered on the afternoon show. He's teaming up with the new look Spring Hill Hotel with a Carvery lunch or evening meal for two up for grabs every day. So whether it's lunch or a relaxed evening meal you fancy, tune into the afternoon show this week from 1 o'clock to be a winner with the new look Spring Hill Hotel. If you fancy lunch or indeed dinner. Shane's back tomorrow from 1 o'clock. Right now, though, it's your chance to have your say when it comes to the playlist on the home run on KCLR. I can't fit all of the music in, so something has to go. So get ready to make your choice.
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0: I promised you the stinkiest of cheese, and that is what I potentially might be playing for you. Do you want to hear Steps? It's a good song because the Bee Gees wrote it. If you think it is indeed a tragedy, you can vote bin if you want to 083 306 96 96. But you might want to hear it. And in that case, text spin to 083 306 96 96 while you have a think about that. Everybody.

0: Sunshine on a Rainy Day from Zoe. So many song titles kind of reminding us of the weather conditions of the last couple of weeks at this stage. No sign of the rain just yet, although I did hear talk in the office today that there's supposed to be some at the weekend. I will confirm or deny that as we go throughout the week. We'll have weather updates for you throughout the schedule, because everybody will be wanting to know, when is it raining? When is, what did you say about rain? We won't know what to do with ourselves if we can't go out. 083 306 96 96. Maybe you'll be dancing around in it by the time the weekend comes around. Your number to text on Spin or Bin this afternoon if you want to have your say.
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0: And plenty of people are having their say on Steps. Carla's in No Doubt. Bin it, Vinny. Malcolm says hopefully it's a spin. Tricia says spin, and so does Laura. And it's a bin from Michael and Tullow, and Dermot is listening in New Ross. This could be close. 083 306 96 96. Have your say, and we'll find out after De Laurentiis, who are next.
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0: Forget the numbers, De Laurentiis, Irish music on the home run on KCLR. Exactly 18 minutes away from 5 o'clock and your main evening bulletin. 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Petition on the Ferrymount Garratt Bridge closure to be presented today. 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
0: I have a result for you, and it was close today. 55% say it's a bin. I am afraid for Steps fans. I expected it to be more one way. Either way, you know. Maybe I shouldn't be surprised that it was as close as it was. So I've had to go and find something else. If you said no to cheese, I will give you something of the non-cheesy variety. From around the turn of the century, it's one of the big hits for All Saints back in the day. From the film The Beach, or Beaches, which was it? This was Pure Shores.

0: It was the beach. So the beach was 2000. Danny Boyle, Leonardo DiCaprio. And Beaches was Bette Midler in the 80s. Two very different films, I presume. I don't think I saw The Beach. It was all the rage, that Danny Boyle film with Leonardo DiCaprio. But I can't. I'm sure if I saw it, I'd remember it. But I can't remember seeing it. Maybe it's another one that I'll have to add to the list, which is already the length of three of my arms. 083 306 96 96. Thank you for all of your, well, votes on Spin or Bin. Unfortunately, Steps fans, not enough. Not enough to get it over the line today, but you had All Saints instead. I've a couple of tunes to get us towards 5 o'clock in your main evening bulletin, a throwback from Eurythmics, and I've Harry Styles on the way next.
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American Girls from Harry Styles on the Home Run, bringing us closer to 5 o'clock, your main evening bulletin on the way. And I'll have live music news for you, concert news. I would tell you now, except I'm not allowed. Love an embargo, but it's a big one. Nobody's allowed to say until 5 o'clock, but I will tell you as soon as I can, because you'll want to get your hands on tickets when they go on sale. I have that, and I have a first round of the week on the KCLR quiz on the way. If you know anything about TV presenters, a bit of Shakespeare in there, classic music, stick around, because yours could be the first name into our end of week draw. Four questions coming your way, as always, on the KCLR quiz just after the news. Taking us there, Eurythmics with Aretha. This is Sisters Are Doing It For Themselves. Tune, turn it up.

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7: It's 5 o'clock. I'm Dermot Keyes, making your main evening news this hour. And the news that just reached us before this bulletin began. KCLR News understands that the Kilkenny County Council's Chief Executive's report on the Sustainable Urban Mobility Plan, better known as SUMP, has been deferred from today's meeting until July 29th. That is Wednesday week. We understand this is due to unresolved issues with submissions that have been made to the report. So we will have more on this interesting development on the KCLR News in the morning, as well as on the KCLR Daily between 10 o'clock and 1. So please stay tuned for that. In other news, campaigners are hoping a key meeting tomorrow will see progress made towards funding Sky Claris for people living with Friedreich's ataxia. Patients remain in limbo after the HSE deferred a decision on funding the treatment last week. The Rare Disease Technical Review Committee is due to meet tomorrow to provide further expert advice on Sky Claris. The drug is already available in a number of European countries. Emily Felix from Goran in Kilkenny says she had hoped Irish patients would have the same access to treatment as those elsewhere.
8: It's total inequality. We're European citizens after all. And I had hoped with Ireland now holding the EU presidency that finally we might be seen as EU citizens as well as Irish citizens, and they'd recognise that this is a total inequality.
7: Carlow Kilkenny TD Natasha Newsom-Drennan has hit out at the government for failing to support local growers hit by extreme weather. The Sinn Féin deputy raised the issue in the Dáil, branding Ireland's exclusion from a €56 million EU emergency fund as a disgrace. She claims Fianna Fáil and Fine Gael failed to apply for the aid, warning that the long-term impact on prime agricultural land is severe, and referenced the hardship of a local farmer.
9: Farmers like this man provide food security. Since the flooding, he's been unable to farm, denying us significant yields from prime land. And when farmers like him, who feed the nation, fall on hard times through no fault of their own, the government fails to stand with them.
7: A unique initiative to encourage locals to use their cúpla focal has been introduced in Carlow and Kilkenny. Designated park benches are in place in the grounds of Kilkenny Castle and Altamont Gardens, and are known as Binshí Córa. The idea is that you speak Irish informally with whoever sits down next to you. Dáil de Butlair of Gaeilge 365 has been telling the KCLR Daily that you can't miss them.
10: There's a big sign that says Binshí Córa. And the gist of it, it's kind of seeing Shohugus Tussig Cora la Dinning, or, you know, try sit down and start a conversation, Oscaig. So, you know, when you kind of walk past them, it's kind of hard to miss the big colourful sign.
7: Kilkenny and Carlow are well represented on the shortlist for the 2026 Bar of the Year Awards. Plenty of local establishments are included across a range of categories this year. Sinead Burke has the details.
11: Several local venues are among the finalists for this year's Bar of the Year Awards, including the 1757 Bar at the Manor House in Mount Juliet, who've been shortlisted in three categories, including five-star hotel bar, whiskey bar and the prize for staff personality. Kittler's Inn is also a contender for best whiskey bar, while Left Bank Kilkenny made the cut for Best City Bar and are also a finalist in the Gastrobar category. McSorley's in Kilkenny will go up against the Thalsall, among others, for Newcomer of the Year, while Dave McCormick and Michael Bradley are shortlisted for Best Bar Managers, and McSorley's is also on the list for Best Cocktail Bar this year. It's in good company, with the Terrace also making that shortlist, along with Harry Burks and Carlo, who are also contenders to win Best Inside Space, while McSorley's and the Terrace are both finalists for Best Outside Space. Dinree and the Barracks in Carlo are both in the running for Best Live Entertainment, with the Foundry up for Best Late Bar. The finalists all have a few weeks to get the glad rags ready for the big awards night in the Clayton in Dublin on August the 14th.
7: And following Spain's victory over Argentina in last night's World Cup final, KCLR hit the streets of Kilkenny earlier to find out what listeners thought about the game.
12: Poor enough game overall, totally dominated by Spain. Argentina weren't really in it and Messi wasn't there to inspire them.
13: It was boring, yeah. In spite of Argentina being so good, Spain did get pretty.
7: We also asked people how they felt about the halftime show, which saw acts like Madonna, Justin Bieber and even the Muppets taking over the pitch.
13: No, you don't need all that discussion about it. It's on the field that things happen, not when you're talking about it, you know. You have a lot too much talk about things today instead of people being involved in doing them, you know. Well, that's only my opinion.
12: I watched this in bits and pieces, and I wouldn't be in favour, to be honest.
5: The KCLR Evening News at 5. All the latest from Carlo and Kilkenny, along with the national and international stories.
7: 64,000 people have declared they don't want to be organ donors. New figures obtained from Organ Donation Transplant Ireland show 596 of those have since changed their minds and removed themselves from the register in the first year of a new opt-out scheme. Since June 2025, a new system means all adults are presumed to consent to organ donation after death unless they have put their names on the HSE's list. Professor Peter Conlon, clinical lead of Organ Donation Transplant Ireland, says it's a positive move as an overwhelming majority want to be able to help others if it comes to it.
14: I don't think it has had a negative impact. I would see it, in fact, as a positive impact. The other figure that's important to appreciate is that more than 1.5 million Irish citizens have put on their driver's license their desire as if the worst thing possible happens and they become brain dead or severely injured, that they would want to be organ donors.
7: The number of people who are treated as hospital inpatients for knife-related injuries is at a 15-year high. Figures seen by the Irish Times show 215 people presented to hospitals with injuries requiring a stay in 2025. That data does not include people who saw treatment for less serious injuries and were not admitted as an inpatient. The paper's crime and security editor Conor Lally says Gardaí have moved to reassure people by saying knives are only a factor in 7% of assaults.
15: I guess if we look at the data for last year, we've got 215 cases. It is a lot. It's a 15-year high. And as I say, it's the highest increase last year that we've seen in any year for the past 20 years. But the guards are trying to emphasise the point that knife crime in Ireland, as a proportion of overall crime, is very, very low.
7: In the UK, Rachel Reeves has announced that she is resigning as Chancellor of the Exchequer. She's the fourth minister to lose her role as Andy Burnham puts together his cabinet. The new British Prime Minister is promising to tackle the cost of living, end homelessness and build more council homes. Critics say he has no mandate because there's been no general election, but the new Prime Minister insists he's sticking to Labour's 2024 pledges.
16: We're in a parliamentary democracy. If somebody can command the majority of the MPs in the House of Commons, obviously they then have the legitimacy to lead things forward. And I will lead forward consistent with the manifesto.
7: And former England manager and captain Kevin Keegan has died at the age of 75. The double Ballon d'Or winner announced last month that he'd been diagnosed with stage 4 cancer. He enjoyed a fantastic playing career with Scunthorpe, Liverpool, Hamburg, Southampton and Newcastle and scored 21 goals in 63 senior international appearances for his country. In 1996, as manager of Newcastle United, Keegan famously ranted about comments made by Manchester United's Alex Ferguson while their teams were battling for the Premier League title.
17: I've kept really quiet, but I'll tell you something, he went down in my estimation when he said that. We have not resorted to that, but I'll tell you, you can tell him now, if you're watching it, we're still fighting for this title and he's got to go to Middlesbrough and get something, and I'll tell you honestly, I will love it if we beat them. Love it.
7: And coming up in your main sports update at 5:30, Carlow Ladies Gaelic Football have announced an open training day ahead of their All-Ireland final clash.
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7: It's going to remain dry and sunny in a light, occasionally moderate northerly breeze this evening. Overnight will remain dry and clear before cloud builds towards the morning. Lowest temperatures of 10 to 14 degrees with a mostly light northerly breeze. But right now it's 22 degrees in Carlow. It's also 22 degrees in Kilkenny, while it's 21 degrees in Ferrybank.
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21: You're on the split shift today, Dermot.
7: Yes, well, I'll be like this for next 2 weeks, Finny. Yes, I'll be reading the news in the afternoon and presenting the KCLR Daily in the morning.
21: My God, you wouldn't see Brian Redmond doing that.
7: Well, you know, I mean, Brian's just got a better agent than I have, obviously.
21: That's true, actually.
7: He's getting a better percentage cut, you know.
21: You may have a word. You may have a word. Very, very sad news, obviously, about Kevin Keegan, a player who I think young people nowadays probably not aware just how great he was. He was before even my time, but growing up, I saw he was the generation before, say, with the video clips and nothing but good things said about him as a player.
7: Oh, he was, I mean, again, I'm in a similar vintage to yourself, Finny. Mm-hmm. His two Ballon d'Ors were the first 6 months of my life and the second 6 months, yeah, that it happened while I was a toddler. He was an exceptional footballer and was a very brave footballer by British standards in that, you know, he was only 5'8". He was as tough as they come.
21: And Maradona-esque stature was.
7: Very much so. Mighty Mouse was his nickname. And yeah, of course, you know, he worked very hard on developing his body to be as strong, as robust as it can be, given the physical bulk he was up against in both the First Division and, of course, going to the Bundesliga. Yeah. And going off to Germany at a time when only a handful of other English players, Tony Woodcock was another, that went to Cologne around the same time. And then to win the European Footballer of the Year, not once, but twice in a row, yeah, was quite exceptional. Lost the European Cup final against Nottingham Forest, managed by Brian Clough at the time. But when he came back, having had a fantastic career at Liverpool, where he remained adored, unlike a lot of Liverpool players, fans sometimes feel semi-detached from a player after he leaves Liverpool, Keegan never really suffered from that in the same way that, say, Michael Owen or Steve McManaman did. They're looked as slightly lesser legends in the club.
21: There was even, you know, a kind of split opinion about Ian Rush, who had gone away and came back for a while until he starts banging in the goals again.
7: Very much so. And then Keegan came back to Hamburg from Hamburg and played with Southampton, where he enjoyed great success. And then his Indian summer was with Newcastle, when they won promotion back into the old First Division, I think in 1984-85. And he actually won the PFA Player of the Year in 1982, when, you know, probably his better days were behind him, and he had a smaller role in the World Cup, the only World Cup he played in, which is the great tragedy that at his peak England was at such a trough, having not qualified in 74-78. And of course, you know, for guys our age, he became very well known at probably one of the great eras in English football, early and mid 90s. That fantastic Newcastle team, probably the best team to not win the league title.
21: You played the clip of the video there, obviously, which is one of the famous video clips from that era. Another one, and you'd never see it happen nowadays. Do you remember he had to stand on the steps of Newcastle Football Club and explain to fans the thinking behind selling Andy Cole? Sure, you wouldn't see that now.
7: Not at all. I mean, it'd all be communicated to a press officer, and the manager would be miles away.
21: Yeah.
7: You know, there'd be some sort of really sedate, boring statement put out. But he was a real people person. And, you know, I mean, that was obviously a rush of blood to the head that night in Nottingham Forest after, you know, when the title race still had a game to run and it had just
21: it had
7: crept away from them.
21: But you'd rather see it than the robotic kind of post-match interviews you see now.
7: Oh, very much so. And like Kevin Keegan and Alex Ferguson both got on like a house on fire. And of course, one of the great things that happened while he was still manager of Newcastle, he actually went on to the pitch at Old Trafford at half time and conducted a raffle. Now, again, just imagine that. Imagine that happening now. a manager of a title rival team going onto the centre circle to perform. Now, there wouldn't be a raffle because it's so gauche and, you know, it's unfashionable.
21: I hope there was a box of USA assorted biscuits in true raffle style.
7: I certainly hope, and a bottle of whiskey. But what was great was, and again, a bit like when Gary Lineker played his last match for Spurs in 92 when Man United made a presentation to him because it was his last game in English football, Keegan got a fantastic ovation coming off the field, and rightly so. He was a great, great player. Yeah. And I think he would, if he was around now, what would you be talking
21: priceless.
7: About?
21: Priceless.
7: You'd be talking what? Yeah. If Morgan Rogers is going for, what, 117 million, yeah, Kevin Keegan sure. will be comfortably 150. Yeah. He was a great player. He was a fantastic football ambassador. And it's very sad he got so little with his illness and very tough on his family and all those who knew him very well. And, you know, another passing of a golden age of English football at club level, maybe not so much international level. Yeah. He was a great player. And of course, you know, Alfie Hale, whom I wrote a book with, was thrilled to discover that when Kevin Keegan was a boy in the stands at Doncaster Rovers, his favourite player was Alfie Hale.
21: There you go. There's always a local connection, sir.
7: Yeah, you've got to find it where you can.
21: There's always a local connection. Kevin Keegan, who has passed away. Dermot, thanks for the time being.
7: Cheers, Vinny.
0: Okay, ready for the rest of the road trip?
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0: Why not both?
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21: It is the Home Run, and into hour two we go, and that means the KCLR quiz. When I'm just about to kick it off with four questions on the way that could be the difference between you and €100 cash, the handiest money you'll ever make. First of those questions with an answer, as always, beginning with K, and we'll give you that after music from George Ezra.

0: Grass, George Ezra on the home run for a Monday evening. I promised you concert news. I can now tell you that it is Robbie Williams who has announced a Thomond Park gig next summer. Limerick is the venue. He'll be playing it on the 6th of July with tickets going on sale this Friday morning. You can check out online for any pre-sale details. But Friday morning seems to be the general sale. It could be his only Irish show of 2027. Robbie Williams fans, Thomond Park next summer, 6th of July. I'll make sure and put some Robbie on the radio before we leave this evening. In fact, if you're a Robbie fan, which song do you want to hear? And I'll play whichever one gets the most votes. 083 306 9696, because I have a load of them here in front of me and I don't want the responsibility of choosing. So you pick your Robbie Williams song this evening.
1: Four letters, four questions. The KCLR quiz on the home run.
0: Right, let's get straight into it then. Four questions, as you know by now, on the KCLR quiz. The answers start with K, C, L and R in that order. So your K question. Talking TV presenters here. I want to know the first name that links former Sky Sports presenter Gallagher and the ex-BBC Newsnight host Wark. So depending on what kind of a TV viewer you are, you'll either know one or the other. What first name, and I'll give you the extra bonus clue, it's a lady's name I'm looking for here. What first name beginning with K links former Sky Sports presenter Gallagher and the ex-BBC Newsnight host Wark? What is that name beginning with K? It's the first answer that I'll be looking for. Not yet, when you have all four answers on 083 306 9696. Irish music from Picturehouse.

0: Picture House, Everybody Loves My Girl, home run from Monday evening. It's 21 minutes past five. I told you, the news announced this evening that Robbie Williams has announced his only Irish date of 2027 for Thomond Park next July. Texter wondering, surely he'll play Nolan Park. It's his only Irish gig of 2027, they're saying, so unless he's got tickets to a match, I'm afraid he won't be at Nolan Park next year.
1: Four letters, four questions. The KCLR quiz on the home run.
0: Turned up at the World Cup, of course, last night as well, Robbie Williams. He's a busy man. Playing all the big venues. The MetLife Stadium, Thomond Park, sure, where else? Right, KCLR quiz for your Monday. Second answer always begins with C. Your second question is this. What C is money that a bank or business will allow a person to use and then pay back in the future? If it was an L question, the answer would be loan, I suppose, but it's not. It's your C question this evening. Money that a bank or business will allow a person to use and then pay back in the future. That's the second answer to text on 083 306 96 96. We're halfway through. Two more questions on the way. I have literature and the Beatles. So if you fancy your knowledge in either of those areas, stick around.
1: 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Did you hear KCLR breakfast this morning?
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3: Nearly 25 past five on this Monday evening in Kilkenny. Busy as it always tends to be on the Dublin Road, around the Dublin Road roundabout, the Ring Road in general. But if things are moving, you're okay. And it's the same story in Carlow. Busy through the middle of town, from the Potato Market towards Barrack Street, the Ring Roads as well. But if there are any accidents or incidents holding things up on your journey, you can let us know and we'll let everybody else know on 083 306 9696.
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3: Stay tuned for the rest of the questions on the KCLR quiz. First though, music from Bella Kay. This is I Love It Thrice.

0: That's Bella Kay.
1: Four letters, four questions. The KCLR quiz on the home run.
0: And we'll get back to the KCLR quiz. I've given you two questions already, and I'll give you a reminder if you've just joined us. You've time to catch up. Your K question this evening. What first name, and it's a lady's name I'm looking for, links former Sky Sports presenter Gallagher and the ex-BBC Newsnight host Wark? Something Gallagher or something Wark, what is that first name? And your C question this evening. What C is money that a bank or a business will allow a person to use and then pay back in the future? As I said, if it was your L question, the answer would be loan, but it's another way of looking at that. Money that a bank or business will allow a person to use and then pay back in the future. Your C answer this evening. So to L we go, and we're talking Shakespeare here. Complete the title of the William Shakespeare play. Love's Labour's What? Three L's in a row there. Alliteration. Love's Labour's What is the title of the William Shakespeare play. That's your L answer for this evening. When you have all four answers, you've one question left. 083 306 9696. A classic for you right now from Blondie. This is Sunday Girl.

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1: Four letters, four questions. 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
0: Time for your final question then on this evening's KCLR quiz. Your last answer always starts with R. And your question is as follows. It's Beatles. Any fans will have no bother at all with this. Even if you know anything at all about the Beatles, you'll have no bother. Which Beatles album includes the songs Eleanor Rigby and Yellow Submarine? A Beatles album beginning with R is essentially what I'm looking for this evening. That is your final answer. Beatles album, R, Eleanor Rigby, Yellow Submarine. Add it to your three previous answers and send them all now to 083 306 96 96. 100 quid up for grabs. Your name could be going in that draw. You have until the end of the sport, which is on the way with Shane. And I have music still to come this hour from Sam Fender. Got some Darren Kylie in there as well, and lots more besides.
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8: How are you now? Let's have a look at the world of sport. The Carlow Ladies footballers are inviting supporters to get behind them ahead of next month's All-Ireland final. The county board has announced an open training session this Sunday at Milford GAA grounds as excitement continues to build for their clash with Antrim in Croke Park on August 2nd. It gets underway from 9 o'clock on Sunday morning. Elsewhere in the world of Gaelic games, Limerick forward Aaron Galan says yesterday's All-Ireland title is the sweetest one yet after what he called 2 years of hurt. The Treaty County claimed the Lee McCarthy Cup for the sixth time under John Kiely with a convincing win over Galway. And Galan says the work done by the management team deserves far more credit.
9: It's not just a phrase either, that 2 years of hurt. It's a genuine, genuine thing, like, Joe. They were a long 2 years. I suppose when we came back at the start of this year, it just felt like there was something different, you know. Everything was kind of going in the right direction. And then you lose your first league match, then you lose your first championship game, you know, but our heads didn't drop. I suppose the management team that we have, don't know, did they get half enough praise as to what they should get?
8: On to soccer. Argentina boss Lionel Scaloni says he's likely to step down when his contract expires in December after his side's World Cup final defeat to Spain. Scaloni guided Argentina to back-to-back finals but missed out on retaining the trophy. While on the club scene, Aston Villa has completed the signing of midfielder Yao Gomez, while Villa's Morgan Rodgers looks set for a big money move to Chelsea, with reports suggesting he's undergoing a medical ahead of a £117 million transfer. That's your sport from Morgan to KCLR96FM.com.
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0: they, of course, were at Slane over the weekend supporting Luke Combs. Anybody there? I did see some T-shirts early Saturday on my travels. I was up and about. Some people were obviously starting out on their long journey towards the Meath venue. I'm sure it went down a treat. Sellout both nights at Slane over the past weekend. That, of course, was the Scripton, if you ever come back. 083 306 9696. Speaking of live music, I told you earlier in the hour that Robbie Williams has announced an Irish date for next summer. He's going to be playing Thomond Park in July. I'll get around to playing some Robbie this evening. Let me know what Robbie Williams song you want to hear. 083 306 9696. And whichever one gets the most votes, I'll count them up and I'll give it a spin.
1: Four letters, four questions. The KCLR quiz on the home run.
0: I have four answers for you for the first round of the week on the KCLR quiz. Answers as follows. The first name that links the former Sky Sports presenter Gallagher and BBC Newsnight host Wark Kirsty. Kirsty Gallagher and Kirsty Wark. That was the first answer. The money that a bank or business will allow a person to use and then pay back in the future. Credit. Love's Labour's Lost is the Shakespeare play in question. And Eleanor Rigby and Yellow Submarine are both on the Revolver album by the Beatles. So thank you for all of your answers to 083 306 9696. Our first qualifier for the week is Colette Holden, who is in Callan. Colette got all four right, and her name is the first into the draw for the end of the week. 100 quid up for grabs, handiest money you will ever make. You'll have another chance tomorrow, same time, just after 5 o'clock on the home run. Here's music from Sam Fender and Olivia Dean. God, this song has staying power. It is still one of the biggest songs on radio around the world at this stage. This is Rain Me In, 18 minutes away from 6.

0: That's Darren Kiley, a track called White Flag. Echoes of the Everyday continues this week, just after the 6 o'clock news on The Home Run. The miniseries produced by Francis Nesbitt takes us on a journey of sounds around Kilkenny and Carlow. And this week, the focus will be on horses. Sure, in a hotbed of equestrian talent in Carlow and Kilkenny, trainers, jockeys and just horse lovers in general. And we'll have more on Echoes of the Everyday, which is produced with the support of Cumasú na mBan and the television licence fee, just after the 6 o'clock news. We have a throwback on the way to take us closer to 6 o'clock, as well as some Artemis next.
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7: I

Today's best music and your favourite songs of all time. It is KCLR. It is Vinny with you on the home run all the way through until 7 o'clock this evening. Final hour on the way. I'll have Irish music from Picture This. I have Amble on the way as well. I'll tell you who has a new YouTube channel. Sure, who doesn't nowadays? If you fancy being on the TV, then I'll tell you how. And I'll also tell you who lost out big time on the results of the World Cup final over the weekend. Taking us to news, this is Let Loose from the 90s. 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
6: At 6 o'clock, good evening, I'm Ruth O'Connell. The government says a total ban on the use of e-scooters is still on the cards. Ministers confirmed under-18s will be banned from using e-scooters from next month, with helmets and high-vis gear to become mandatory. From later this year, they will fall under the same rules as motorbikes, meaning licensing, insurance and motor tax will apply. Minister for Roads, Sean Canny, says he believes the measures will make a difference and reduce the number of children ending up in hospital because of e-scooter crashes.
7: The sale of them is undocumented. Who buys them is undocumented. Who's using them is undocumented. And if a guard stops a person with an e-scooter on the road, who owns it? He doesn't know. So by having it registered, by looking at the person driving it, looking for their birth cert or checking all of that, you see whether they're underage or overage.
6: In the UK, 6 ministers have lost their roles as Andy Burnham puts together his cabinet. Chancellor Rachel Reeves and David Lammy are among them. The new British Prime Minister is promising to tackle the cost of living, end homelessness and to build more council homes. Critics say he has no mandate because there's been no general election. But the new PM insists he's sticking to Labour's 2024 pledges.
8: We're in a parliamentary democracy. If somebody can command the majority of the MPs in the House of Commons, obviously they then have the legitimacy to lead things forward. And I will lead forward consistent with the manifesto.
6: A man found guilty of murdering 61-year-old Michael Foley in County Cork in 2024 will be sentenced later this month. A jury today found 33-year-old Daniel Horrigan from Farran Rae in Cork guilty after 10 hours and 18 minutes of deliberations following an almost three-week trial. Jamie O'Hara reports from the Central Criminal Court in Cork.
9: Michael Foley's body was found on the 6th of February 2024 with 11 stab wounds, defensive wounds and extensive bruising. Daniel Horrigan pleaded not guilty to murder, but guilty of assisting an offender and claimed in court his then-girlfriend, who was not a party to the trial, had killed Mr. Foley. The pair had stayed at Michael Foley's home in Macroom on the 31st of January 2024 before returning to Cork City on the bus the next day. A bag containing a knife with Michael Foley's blood on it was left on the bus, thrown into a bin by a member of staff before being recovered by investigating Gardaí. Daniel Horrigan did not react when the guilty verdict was read out.
6: A man has appeared in court charged with dangerous driving following an incident in which a car was allegedly driven at a group of people in North County Dublin over the weekend. 4 people, including 3 teenagers, were injured on Harbour Road in Skerries on Saturday night. Our chief reporter Barry White has more.
10: 29-year-old Sean McGlone of Beechwood Drive, Drogheda, appeared before Balbriggan District Court this morning. The court heard he was arrested at his home yesterday evening on suspicion of endangerment before later being charged with dangerous driving. Gardaí say they responded to a public order incident on Harbour Road in Skerries shortly after 9:30pm on Saturday. Three teenagers and an adult were injured. The teenagers, two girls and a boy, were taken to Beaumont Hospital with non-life-threatening injuries. Mr. McGlone was granted bail subject to strict conditions. He must sign on at Drogheda Garda Station three times a week, stay out of Skerries and Balbriggan, and have no contact with witnesses. He's due back before the courts on September 23rd.
6: It's almost 4 minutes past six.
11: Good evening, I'm Dermot Keyes. KCLR has been informed of the following deaths: Eileen Lawler, Ní Cavanagh, Gerta Hille, Bilbo, Carlow, and formerly Rathanna, Boris, County Carlow. She died in her 98th year on Saturday at her home. Reposing at Carpenter Brothers Funeral Home, Shamrock Square, Carlow, from 3pm tomorrow, concluding with prayers at 7pm. Removal on Wednesday morning at 11:30am to the Church of the Blessed Virgin Mary in Mayo, County Leash, arriving for funeral mass at 12 noon. Burial immediately afterwards in Benson Byrne of Emo Clue, Ballinacarry, Carlow. He died on Saturday at his home. Currently reposing at his home and concluding with vigil prayers at 7pm. Removal tomorrow morning at 10:30am to the Holy Family Church in Aska, arriving for Requiem Mass at 11am. 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Monica McCormack Ní Malarkey of Bellwood Drive, Tullow, County Carlow, and formerly of Boyle, County Roscommon. She died on Sunday at the District Hospital in Carlow. Reposing at Halligan's Funeral Home, Barrack Street, Tullow, tomorrow from 5pm, concluding at 8pm. Funeral home private thereafter. Funeral arriving to the Church of the Most Holy Rosary in Tullow on Wednesday morning for 11am Requiem Mass, after which she will be laid to rest in St Patrick's Cemetery in Tullow. Family flowers only. Donations can be made directly to the District Hospital in Carlow. Patrick Paddy Morrissey of Burns Grove, Ballaragat, County Kilkenny. He died peacefully at Brookhaven Nursing Home yesterday in his 93rd year. Reposing at his residence in Burns Grove from 2pm tomorrow with vigil prayers and rosary at 8:30pm. The funeral cortege will arrive at St Patrick's Church in Ballaragat for Requiem Mass on Wednesday morning at 11am, followed by burial in St Finan Cemetery. House private on Wednesday morning, family flowers only. And Kathleen Grogan Ní Fahy, 25 Circular Road and formerly of Ossory Park, Kilkenny. She died today peacefully at Kilkenny Care Centre. Reposing at her home tomorrow from 5pm to 7pm with prayers at 6:30pm. Requiem Mass on Wednesday morning at 11am in St Mary's Cathedral, followed by burial in St Kieran Cemetery. House private on Wednesday. Eireshdeiga Revshead. 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Now the word from Kilkenny County Council. Today delays are expected on the N25 at Galstown and Glenmore, while overnight closures are in place on the R704 at Mullinavat for Irish Rail level crossing works from 10pm until 6am. The Airmount Road in Schlieveroo is also closed today and tomorrow until 7pm. From tomorrow until Thursday, the R698 through Kildalton and Piltown will be closed during the daytime hours of 7am to 7pm. And ongoing disruptions remain in place, including the closure of the Ferrymount Garrett Bridge until late August. And there's a temporary lane closure on the Castlecomer Road from Gashouse Lane to the Old Mart Road until 5pm on Friday the 31st of July. That's the word from Kilkenny County Council, serving the people of the city and county.
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13: 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I'm Francis Nesbitt. There are sounds that seem to stop people in their tracks. Not because they're loud, but because they're familiar in a way we can't quite explain. The steady rhythm of horse hooves on stone is one of those sounds. For centuries, this was the soundtrack of Irish towns and cities. But today, we hear it only occasionally. And every time we do, it seems to slow us down.
14: Hi, it's Councillor Sean O'Hargan here. I was back in my native Kerry last week, and I joined one of Killarney's best known groups of workers. People nearly always hear them before they see them. They'll be coming along a road in Killarney National Park and they'll notice heads turning. Conversations stop for a moment, children get excited, and the older people often smile. There's something about the sound of a horse on the road that makes people slow down. You don't hear it every day anymore, so when you do, it catches your attention. Every horse has its own rhythm as well. When they have walked with them long enough, they can tell which horse is coming just from the sound of its hoofbeats. They get to know their pace, their stride, even their personality. For me, it's a sound I hear every time I visit Killarney, but I never really take it for granted. The creak of the harness, the clip-clop of the hooves, the horse breathing as they go along, it reminds me that we're travelling at a pace where people can actually look around, have a chat, and enjoy where they are. I think that's something we've lost a little of in modern life.
13: It's striking that Jarvie's talk about people around them listening differently. Perhaps that's what horses ask of us. A car rushes past and it's gone, but a horse arrives at its own pace. You hear each footstep, the quiet jingle of the harness, the creak of leather, the gentle breath of an animal that, for thousands of years, carried us to work, to market, to school, and to one another. Perhaps that's why those hoofbeats still feel so familiar. Not because we remember them ourselves, but because somewhere in our shared memory, they remind us of the rhythm that carried generations before us. Until next time, listen closely. Funded by Comisher Naumann with the television licence fee.
11: A new week on Echoes of the Everyday, and there'll be more sounds of horses and more talk of horses throughout the week on The Home Run just after the 6 o'clock news. On the way between now and seven, we'll have Irish music on the way from Picture This. I have some Calvin Harrison there. I'll be playing a Robbie Williams track, fans celebrating the fact that the announcement was made earlier this evening that he is coming back to play Ireland next year. Thomond Park, his only Irish date of the summer. Tickets on sale Friday morning. So some Robbie on the way. I will kick things off though for the final hour with some Carly Rae Jepsen. This is Call Me Maybe.

Picture this, take my hand. It's 18 minutes past six on a Monday evening. Monday means full time between 7 and 8. Eddie Scally will be in the hot seat. Looking back on the weekend of sport, and I'm sure there'll be mention of the All-Ireland Senior Hurling Final from yesterday, and you know that the KCLR Hurling Podcast Analysis Edition will be with you this evening as well. Not a great game, in truth, in the All-Ireland final. Unfortunately, this year, a handy victory for Limerick in the end. But it'll be spoken about, I'm sure, between 7 and 8 and with the KCLR Hurling Podcast this evening. The Tipperary Fire and Rescue Services are currently battling a blaze on the Slievenamon Mountain. The County Council there says staff are working to contain the fire and assess any potential risk to surrounding lands and property. Aerial support has also been requested to evaluate the full extent of the fire. We're told the cause of the fire is currently unknown, but people have been reminded not to light fires or barbecues in or near forests, grasslands or upland areas. More updates on that story in our news bulletins every hour here on KCLR. Well, if you've ever fancied your chances of being a TV star, well, now's your chance. Gogglebox Ireland is looking for new cast members. A new series has been commissioned and producers are on the hunt for a couple of different types of groups. First of all, a group of 20-something friends who are okay with people watching TV. And also, they're also looking for new families. So if you've ever watched Gogglebox and thought, well, I can do that, well, now's your chance. 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We might see you on their TV screens in due course. Here's music from Tame Impala. This is called Dracula.

0: Tame Impala on the home run on the way. The World Cup was another big sporting headline over the weekend. Not a great game, just like the All-Ireland, I suppose. But I will tell you which celebrity lost big, big money on the result. That's after Calvin Harris next.
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Calvin Harris, Ellie Goulding, Miracle on the Home Run. 28 minutes past 6 o'clock on this Monday. Dermot Keyes is in for Brian Redmond all this week on the KCLR Daily. And he's giving you the chance to win tickets to Ladies' Day at Goran Park Racecourse. It's one of the region's biggest summer social events. And Ladies' Day returns to Goran Park on July 25th with fashion, entertainment and top-class racing, of course, as well. Tune in to the KCLR Daily each day this week between 10 and 1 to find out how to win. Over the weekend, we saw the World Cup final. Argentina lost out to Spain in the end, and it cost rapper Drake big money. He put a massive wager on Argentina to beat Spain, but it didn't pay off. And this has become part of something known as the Drake curse. Defeats for sports teams and athletes who are either photographed with Drake or bet on by the rapper. The World Cup gamble followed another $1 million wager on Conor McGregor in his bout against Max Holloway, which of course McGregor lost easily. There is even a website, thedrakecurse.com, which keeps track of all of these wagers and all of his big losses along the way. And I mean, the sums are eye-watering. We're talking millions and millions of dollars each time that Drake thinks, you know, might pay off, but obviously they don't always. And as I said, it's become something called the Drake curse. So let that be a warning to you. And if you do find yourself, of course, with issues relating to gambling, check out gamblingcare.ie. Regardless of whether you're betting millions or even small money, gamblingcare.ie is the place to find support if you need it. On the way, we have music from Robbie Williams, because I asked you to text in which Robbie Williams song you wanted to hear. He is coming back to Ireland next year playing Thomond Park. I will also tell you who has a new YouTube channel. Actually, you're nobody if you don't have a YouTube

channel. And sure, you're nobody if you don't have a lifestyle YouTube channel as well. So I'll tell you those details. Classic Irish for the time being. This is Sinead Lohan and Whatever It Takes.

0: Classic Irish, Sinead Lohan on The Home Run. It's Vinny with you until 7. 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
1: Olivia Dean on KCLR. It's Vinny with you on the home run. If you've ever thought there aren't enough celebrities telling me how to live my life, well, then you're in luck, because another celebrity has launched a YouTube channel. This time it's Holly Willoughby. It's called Holly Willoughby Together, and she's given followers a sneak peek on social media. This, of course, is a lifestyle YouTube channel, and we're told it will offer, quote, practical advice on fashion, beauty and health, and I'm sure more besides. There will be celebrity guests, of course, as well. Some of the names confirmed for the time being include the actor Stanley Tucci, Emma Bunton from The Spice Girls, Irish comedian Joanne McNally, and, well, we can also call Catherine Ryan an Irish comedian. I believe she has the passport. Her father was Irish, is Irish probably. Catherine Ryan, Joanne McNally, a couple of the guests on Holly Willoughby's upcoming YouTube channel called Holly Willoughby Together. So there you go. As I said, if you've not had your fill yet of famous people telling you you should be doing this and you should be doing that, it's on the way. 083 306 9696 is our Fairstone Kilkenny text and WhatsApp line. And you have been texting, by the way, the Robbie Williams fans after news earlier that he has confirmed an Irish date for next year. He's coming to Thomond Park. I wanted to know which Robbie Williams song to play. We've got a good few votes in. Rock DJ was in there. Old Before I Die got a couple of shouts. Millennium as well. But no surprise that this has finished top of the poll. This is the big one, I suppose. This is Angels. Here's Robbie. Enjoy.

Amble and Socrates Smiled on KCLR. John Walsh is back on KCLR Breakfast all this week, and he has tickets for some of Kilkenny Arts Festival's biggest shows up for grabs. The festival returns from August 6th, and you could be there if you're a winner on KCLR Breakfast this week. Tomorrow he's got a pair of tickets for The Breath at Set Theatre on August 10th, which is a night of music exploring the spaces between rock, ambient and traditional music. If you're a music fan at all, you'll enjoy it. Full programme details at kilkennyarts.ie. Join John Walsh on KCLR Breakfast from 7 tomorrow. Here's Jimmy Somerville.

0: 10 to 7 on a Monday. Classic from Jimmy Somerville. Have music on the way next from Coldplay. And I'll be playing you one of my favourite artists of all time before we get to 7.
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BTS, who turned up at the halftime show at the World Cup during the final yesterday, along with Chris Martin from Coldplay, who put the whole thing together after FIFA asked him, "Will you do something for us that's never been done before?" And he said, "Yeah, I'll put together a halftime show for the World Cup final." Nobody asked for it, but it was a thing anyway. Back tomorrow from 4 on the home run, I will leave you with the legend that is Billy Joel and My Life. Good luck, full time.

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5: At 7 o'clock, good evening, I'm Ruth O'Connell. In the UK, a man's been charged with the murder of Anne Widdecombe. The former Conservative minister was found dead at her home on Dartmoor nearly 2 weeks ago. Joshua Kerry, who's 28 and from Rotherham, will appear in court tomorrow. The government says a total ban on the use of e-scooters is still on the cards. Ministers confirmed under 18s will be banned from using e-scooters from next month, with helmets and high-vis gear to become mandatory. From later this year, they will fall under the same rules as motorbikes, meaning licensing, insurance and motor tax will apply. Minister for Roads, Sean Canny, says he believes the measures will make a difference and reduce the number of children ending up in hospital because of e-scooter crashes.
6: The sale of them is undocumented. Who buys them is undocumented. Who's using them is undocumented. And if a guard stops a person with an e-scooter on the road, who owns it? He doesn't know. So by having it registered, by looking at the person driving it, looking for their birth cert or checking all of that, you see whether they're underage or overage.
5: Dr. Mick Molloy, consultant in emergency medicine, says the key is enforcement.
7: The change of the age, I'm not sure what the impact will be with any legislative initiative. The issue will be how it's enforced. And it's about the enforcement and about the support of the Gardaí in the enforcement that's going to be the most important part here.
5: Northern Ireland's Secretary Hilary Benn has lost his role as Andy Burnham puts together his cabinet. John Healy's been named as Chancellor. The former Defence Secretary, who resigned from Keir Starmer's top team over spending, replaces Rachel Reeves as head of the Treasury. The new British Prime Minister is promising to tackle the cost of living, end homelessness and to build more council homes. A man found guilty of murdering 61-year-old Michael Foley in County Cork in 2024 will be sentenced later this month. A jury today found 33-year-old Daniel Hourigan from Farran Rea in Cork guilty after 10 hours and 18 minutes of deliberations following an almost three-week trial. Jamie O'Hara reports from the Central Criminal Court in Cork.
8: Michael Foley's body was found on the 6th of February 2024 with 11 stab wounds, defensive wounds and extensive bruising. Daniel Hourigan pleaded not guilty to murder, but guilty of assisting an offender and claimed in court his then-girlfriend, who was not a party to the trial, had killed Mr. Foley. The pair had stayed at Michael Foley's home in Macroom on the 31st of January 2024 before returning to Cork City on the bus the next day. A bag containing a knife with Michael Foley's blood on it was left on the bus, thrown into a bin by a member of staff before being recovered by investigating Gardaí. Daniel Hourigan did not react when the guilty verdict was read out.
5: A man has appeared in court charged with dangerous driving following an alleged incident in which a car was driven at a group of people in North County Dublin over the weekend. Four people, including three teenagers, were injured on Harbour Road in Skerries on Saturday night. Our chief reporter, Barry White, has more.
9: 29-year-old Sean McGlone of Beechwood Drive, Drogheda, appeared before Balbriggan District Court this morning. The court heard he was arrested at his home yesterday evening on suspicion of endangerment before later being charged with dangerous driving. Gardaí say they responded to a public order incident on Harbour Road in Skerries shortly after 9:30pm on Saturday. Three teenagers and an adult were injured. The teenagers, two girls and a boy, were taken to Beaumont Hospital with non-life-threatening injuries. Mr McGlone was granted bail subject to strict conditions. He must sign on at Drogheda Garda Station three times a week, stay out of Skerries and Balbriggan, and have no contact with witnesses. He's due back before the courts on September 23rd.
5: And that's your news. It's 4 minutes past seven.
10: And in sport, Liverpool legend Kevin Keegan has passed away at the age of 75. The two-time Ballon d'Or winner had been diagnosed with stage 4 cancer earlier this year. As a player with Liverpool, he won three league titles, an FA Cup, the European Cup and two UEFA Cups. As a manager, he took charge of Newcastle, Fulham, Manchester City and the England national team. The draw for the third round of the Champions League qualifiers was made this afternoon. Should Shamrock Rovers defeat Ararat Armenia in the second qualifying round, they'll meet either Slovenian champions Celje or Albanian side Ignatia. Rovers came up against Celje last year in the Conference League, but lost by 2-0. While in the Conference League, Shelburne will face either Serbian side Vojvodina or Dutch giants Ajax if they defeat Estonian side Kalju. If Bose can knock out Balkini, they'll face either Danish side Midtjylland or European regulars Besiktas. And a win against Rijeka for Derry City will see them advance to play either Icelandic team Stjarnan or Ilves from Finland. WSL side Chelsea have signed Manchester United forward Melvin Mallard. Mallard worked with Chelsea manager Sonia Bompaster coming through the academy at Lyon. The fee of approximately €1 million is a club record sale for Man United for a women's player. And finally, the Limerick Hurlers have arrived back home with the Liam McCarthy Cup. This is their sixth All-Ireland hurling title in 9 years and 13th overall. Manager John Kiley and members of his team visited Crumlin Children's Hospital in Dublin this morning before returning to Limerick. Kiley spoke about what this tradition means.
11: It's a great privilege, something you know you have in the back of your mind that you'd like to be able to do at some point in your involvement with a team like this. And look, when I was looking for lads to volunteer yesterday evening to come down this morning, there was hands going up left, right and centre. We could have brought down the whole bus, you know. It's something that the players really enjoy doing.
10: That's your news in sport. I'm Eve Conway and it's 6 minutes past seven.
12: You are now number 1,925 in the queue. You are now, the EV scrappage scheme is now sold out. Sorry.
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15: And you're very welcome to Full Time on KCLR with myself, Eddie Scally. Coming up on tonight's show, we will have a long look back at yesterday's All-Ireland Hurling Final with Adrian Ronnie Ronan. We'll kind of dissect it and have a look at where Ronnie and the lads thought Limerick pulled away from Galway in that All-Ireland Final. We'll also be catching up with Barry Doyle to look at the World Cup Final last night. It was a pretty dab affair, but we can look at the tournament as a whole as opposed to looking at one game. But where we're going to start tonight is in Carlow. The Carlow Senior Football Championship started at the weekend. I'm delighted to be joined on the line by regular contributor and former Carlow senior footballer Willie Quinlan. Willie, thanks for taking the call.
16: Eddie, evening, how are you?
15: Very, very good, Willie. Lovely to see the football getting played in beautiful sunny conditions over the weekend.
16: Yeah, I suppose we're a nation that we always give out because we're giving out when it's raining and now the sun is shining and it's great for football, but the ground is just so hard. I just listen to players in general giving out about blisters and one thing or another, but we shouldn't complain because we mightn't have it too long, but it's great to get the football back, Eddie.
15: It certainly is. Just looking into the Carlow games, obviously we had four matches at the weekend. Rathfilly, they're the name on everybody's lips. Willie, when you talk to anyone in Carlow about the football championship this year, it's all the sound is coming from Rathfilly, and they got off to a fairly comprehensive start with a 2-19-11 point win over Grange.
16: Yeah, it's something that I have been saying since the league final, I suppose, and since the league started. Rathfilly have been the team, And again, they pulled out a big one at the weekend. Didn't start with their full team. And the likes of Conor Doyle even coming on for probably 15 or 20 minutes there at the end. Just shows the panel that they have when they can leave someone the caliber of Conor off, you know, the massive win. But I was at that game actually, and just the pace and power and the intensity that they're coming into the game, and their scoring ability is just incredible as well. Did very few wides, probably maybe 8 or 9 wides, but just at the ease, the way they demolished Grange. And I know Grange is very difficult for them because they're a team that's just come up from intermediate grade. They were unlucky, I suppose, to meet the team that I think definitely are well fancied for to win this championship, looking really, really good on their first match.
15: On the flip side of that, obviously Rathfilly, as you said, they look like motoring very, very strong. Grange, it would be a really, really tough step up into the senior grade. I'm sure the Grange management team would have loved them to have an easier start. But on a positive, you know, there's not going to be many tests tougher than the one they faced already.
16: No, definitely not. And there's a lot of the younger guys that are being introduced to Grange as well. It's great to see them because I was out there coaching myself for a couple of years. And at times, Eddie, you'd be struggling, you know, training-wise to get big numbers. You'd be struggling when a match would be arriving. You'd be looking out the gate, hoping the 16th and 17th man would arrive, or else you're playing with 15 players. But, you know, they had probably a panel of 27, 28, a lot of young guys coming through. So it's credit to the work that they're doing out there and looking bright for the future. But they could have done, as you said, with something easier than Rathfilly, because Rathfilly are definitely the team for me anyway.
15: Switching to one of the other games, O'Loughlin, of course, current Carlow senior football champions. They got off to a very comprehensive start as well, a 118-10 win over Fenna. I was listening to you on that game there, and it was notable to me Sean Murphy wasn't togged out for Fenna, and he would be an absolutely unbelievable loss to them.
16: Yeah, incredible. He was sitting in the stand. He had his tracksuit on and his top. He wasn't. He obviously picked up an injury somewhere. But you know, when you have a team without the likes of Sean Murphy, you know, it's just a huge loss to both club and county. As he stepped away from it this year, he's just so strong. He's physical. He draws two or three men to him every single time, and they didn't have that quality. Albeit it took O'Loughlin a little bit of time to get going in the game, but when you did, you could see little phases of football, you know, the team that actually won the championship last year. They still have power, pace. Mikey's still flying up and down. Aaron Ammon doing really, really well. You know, the couple of the older players still around. Atkinson in the middle. He really, you know, dominated the middle in there. Mark Brennan came in as a sub, another big, strong, physical player. So they look good. Took them a while to get going, but they were always going to beat Fenna looking at the start of the game.
15: One of the tighter games on the night, I think the scoreboard is probably your own club, Aero Oak. I think the scoreboard might be a little bit kind to them on this one, 213-120 there. Probably the closest game of the weekend, it must be said.
16: Yeah, you know, and looking at that game as well, and Aero Oak looked to have, when you're looking at the game, looked to have loads of the ball. They dominated kickouts, they've a couple of big men around the middle, but I mean, Bagnestown Gales never went away, and I think they were really, really unlucky because Robbie, there were a point in it and Robbie Kane was coming out with the ball. If he gets the ball to the middle half of the field, that's when Bagnestown come alive, and they've great carriers in the Jamie Clark and Shane Clark. They're really good at carrying the ball and just couldn't get the ball. The ball was deflected into Ross Dunphy's path and he carried it and put it into the bottom corner. That gave them a 4-point lead, and only for that I felt if Bagnestown Gales got up the field once more, they could have had a shot for a 2-pointer or definitely a 1-pointer. But when they went to 4 points, they needed two scores and found it difficult to get that one. So I think Aero were very, very lucky and will be happy with the win, but disappointing with the performance.
15: Yeah, it's one of them interesting ones there because, as you say, it was a very, very tight game. And when you have tight games, it's the small margins that make all the difference. The last game from the weekend was Palatine against Mount Leinster Rangers, and that finished on a score of 219-17. Palatine, another team, there's not a huge amount of talk about Palatine this year in the championship, Willie, and they're never too far away.
16: No, they're never too far away, is right. Lots of young players coming along there as well. 219 is a really good score, but 17 points is excellent from Mount Leinster Rangers. I mean, I was expecting Palatine to beat Mount Leinster Rangers because with the split season, the football and hurling, and I think their emphasis is going to be on the hurling this year rather than the football. But Chris Nolan kicked 4 2-pointers I mean, outstanding for one player to take that amount, or how he got that amount of space. I mean, if a player kicks one or two, obviously you put a man on him to close him down. He's a really good hurler, but he's an exceptional footballer as well. And Rangers, there'll be a sting in their tail. They'll be looking to beat somebody there in the championship, but Pal just about had enough to beat him on the day.
15: They certainly did, as you said about Chris Nolan. He is, I'd say, if you're the Carlow football management team, you're looking in there and you're wondering, will he give it 1 year at the with the big ball instead of the small ball? But sure, I suppose he was the captain of the Carlow senior hurling team. I can't see him switching, can you?
16: It's very difficult to do both, and you know, at a high level. And I mean, you know, he's such an accomplished hurler, and hurling is the first game down there, the small ball. But you're right, he would be an addition to any football club or county. You'd be hoping he would give you a Troy's hat, and you know, he's keys in the hat there. But I don't think he will. I think he's a hurler through and through, and I think he'll stay hurling with the county as well.
15: Yeah, no, I would imagine that's the likely thing there with Chris. Just looking ahead to next weekend's games. Bagnestown, you know, we're talking about a tough start for Grange, but Bagnestown, Aeroogan, their first game, and they've Rat Philly next week. You know, it's a major ask, but the problem you're going to have with the new setup is you're going to have two or three games on the board, and you'll need to have points on the board. So, you know, this is going to be a serious test for Bagnestown as well, who obviously are contesting the hurling like Rangers too.
16: Yeah, huge test. I think it's going to be difficult for them. I mean, they're coming back to back, and as you say, the likes of Aeroog might have two or three hurlers on it, but Rathfilly possibly don't have any, sort of the full complement. And they've a really good, I mean, I'm not talking about 15, they've really good 23 or 24 players that can come on and make a difference on the day. I mean, don't think Brendan Murphy didn't even talk out for Rathfilly. And as I said, Conor Daly only came in as a sub. It's not going to be easy, and we've three games in a row, and then you have a break for 2 weeks. So you'd like to be getting, you know, two, maybe 4 points on the board. So it's going to be very difficult for Bagnestown Gaels, and they'll be looking for the last 2 points to target that game and get 2 points of it and move on from there. But certainly will not be easy next weekend for them.
15: It certainly won't. Fenna and Grange, and I'm not putting the hex on teams as well, but these would be two teams that everybody be looking at to try and get a win off. But obviously the two of them will have earmarked this game as the game for them to get a win themselves.
16: I definitely think so. And I think, you know, Fenner, there's just something about them. They have a couple of really good scoring forwards, you know, when they get that space. But it's going to be difficult for them against Grange. They're two evenly matched teams, but Fenner will definitely need to get Sean Murphy back on the field and him carrying the ball up the middle to try and create space inside. It could be a difficult game. Like, John Murphy is still around. He's kicking two-pointers for Grange. And they'll be, as you say, both teams be targeted. I think that could be a really, really tight game, and it'll be only a kick of a ball between both of them.
15: It certainly does look that way, but it's a game both of them are going to need to win, because they'll need to get them two wins. The other game, O'Loughlin against Palatine, you know, you're looking at last year's champions coming up against a team that won the championship 3 years ago, I think it is.
16: Yeah, I think, you know, O'Loughlin still have those young guys coming. They've plenty of pace and power. The two Roaches are just, you know, electrifying when they get the ball. They're able to get up. As I say, Mikey is still around. David Bambrick is still there. Mark Brennan did come on as a sub. So that's going to be a really interesting game. But just with the experience, I suppose, that O'Loughlin gained from last year from winning it, I think they're probably just still about favourites, but Pal, never easy to beat Pal in the championship, and it'll be a really interesting game. Nothing between that either.
15: No, definitely. It looks like another tight one. And the last game from the weekend will be Aeroog against Mount Leinster Rangers. Rangers, as you said, they'll be delighted with the 17 points they got the last day. Aeroog, tricky enough start, but 120 is still good shooting too. But tight enough affair, but you'd probably have to fancy your own lads in this one.
16: You'd have to fancy Aeroog, but again, you know, we fancied them a couple of years ago and Rangers turned them over. So it's certainly a team that Rangers like to play against. They'll make it as physical as possible, but, you know, you'd be expecting Aeroog to win the game. Certainly won't be easy, but someone's going to have to keep an eye on Chris Nolan, and if he keeps kicking two-pointers the way he's doing, it will definitely give Mount Leinster Rangers a big chance on the day.
15: He certainly will. Just before I let you go, Willie, the All-Ireland Football Final is on, of course, this Sunday in Croke Park. Curry taking on Mayo. Mayo, the quest to try and kick that hoodoo away. But they're facing against the Curry senior football team with some of the best players we've ever seen in the game.
16: There's no question about that. I mean, the display of Curry for the last couple of years, and the players that, like, they have probably the best player of all time in David Clifford, even though he's still only in the middle of his career. But just some of the things that he can do, when he gets the ball in his hands, it's incredible. So Mayo have a job to do by not getting, you know, stopping the ball getting into him, because when he gets it, he's just incredible. But obviously, he's not the only player to have. Paddy Clifford is exceptional as well. We talked last weekend about him, 70 possessions in the game. I don't think Mayo can allow that either, because he just ran the game against Dublin. When they needed a couple of two-pointers, he got those as well. Mayo had a brilliant run, you know, up to now, and done brilliant against Loud in the semi-final. But I think myself, it's a step too far. I'm nearly putting the game sort of like Limerick and Galway yesterday. Galway had a great game against Cork in the semi-final, but just had too much to do against Limerick physically wise. And I think it'll be the same for Mayo. I think Kerry win by 5 or 6 points.
15: Interesting. Yeah, you know, you're going with a heavy one on that side there. I don't know why. I'm just, all week, I said it to you last week, I just feel that there's something in this Mayo team. I just have a sneaky suspicion that Kerry might be an inch off their game, and if they are, I think the likes of Ryan O'Donoghue and Kobe MacDonald, you know, these lads will kick two-pointers for sport. It could be. And Mayo genuinely, Willie, they tend to not get beaten by much when they do lose.
16: Yeah, I mean, they have the experience of being there, but the experience is all about, this is a new group, but they all experience of losing probably 5 or 6 finals in around 7 or 8 years. A lot of these guys are new guys, but I just don't think they'll get the space that they got against Loud to create those chances. I think, I mean, Kerry will be looking at that from the outside, and they won't give them that. The opportunities to kick those 2 points. If they do on their day and they kick those 2-pointers, I suppose the game will really, really be tight. It'll depend on the inside three, who's picking them up. They were fabulous. I think they scored 215 in the semi-final between the three players. That's incredible. To have a couple of subs to bring in there as well. But I just think Kerry have so much experience being in finals and winning finals that I think it'll just stand for them on the day.
15: No, I'd say you're probably right, and it's the hope that kills you with me. I just always love an underdog story. So
16: yeah, everybody does, and everybody was thinking Galway were going to beat Limerick, but you could see after 20 minutes the physicality just, you know, all through the field. It's not, I mean, not only the physicality, the hurling that they're able to play as well is incredible, and I think Kerry are on the same line. They're physically strong, but they can kick, you know, they can play any game you want to play, but at the end of the day, it's who scores the most, and I think Kerry just have more going forward.
15: No, well, fingers crossed, Willie, we get a good All-Ireland football final next weekend to top off what's been a brilliant senior football championship. As always, absolute pleasure to chat to you on a Monday evening, Willie, and I look forward to speaking to you next week.
16: Thanks, Eddie. Thank you.
15: Cheers. That is, of course, Willie Quinlan. And our Carlow Senior Football Championship kicks off on Thursday with the Rathfilly versus Bagnestown game. That'll be live on KCLR Plus. And of course, we will have O'Loughlin against Palatine as well on the KCLR Plus channel. So make sure you tune in to KCLR Plus this weekend, where you'll get all your Carlow Senior Football action. We're going to take an ad break there. When we come back, we're going to be switching our attention to yesterday's All-Ireland Hurling Final.
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15: And you're very welcome back to Full Time on KCLR with myself, Eddie Scally. And as I said before the ad break there, we'd be switching our attention to all things hurling. And I'm delighted to be joined on the line by former Kilkenny hurling star and regular contributor and commentator with ourselves here on KCLR, Adrian Ronnie Ronan. Ronnie, thanks a million for taking the call this evening.
20: Evening, Eddie. Thanks very much.
15: Ronnie, we'll dive straight into it. All-Ireland final yesterday. you know, wasn't the greatest spectacle of all time, finishing up on a scoreline of 118 to 129, Limerick coming out on top after a very, very dominant display, it must be said.
20: Yeah, I suppose the fear we had all week was if the Limerick team that we know turned up like they can and should and would, well, then we knew Galway were in for a big battle. We did give Galway, well, a lot of people gave Galway a chance, including myself. I thought they realistically had a decent chance because I felt Limerick hadn't been firing on all cylinders all year. But I suppose, again, we didn't read into enough of the Clare match. The Clare team and the Clare performance sharpened the Limerick minds and the Limerick sideline. And obviously they came up with a massive plan to curb Galway. And as we all know now, Galway, unfortunately, just had a one plan and had no plan B, it seemed, that worked all year for them. But Galway counteracted, and if you listen to the interviews afterwards by various outlets and media outlets and the various players, like, you know, the detail that some of the players were out giving them a huge amount away, but like the detail that the likes of Kinnerk in particular went through, you know, where they had thought they had to win the battle. And so, you know, they mentioned where they won the middle third in a lot of places, relentless work rate and physicality, you know, the finishing then when they did get their chances, clinical finishing. And then, as I said, that tactical masterclass out of Kiley and in particular Kinnerk, and all that married into the whole idea, I suppose, or the whole mindset of the experience that Limerick had. And that experience came to light in the end, and experience, along with those other threats, well, obviously was a difference. So while it was a poor spectacle for the neutral, it was a brilliant performance out of Limerick. And as I mentioned to a few people today, we in Kilkenny did that to a number of teams in All-Irelands in the past, so we can't be so

0: still in the game. Yes, Galway or Limerick missed two very good chances of goals, and yes, the writing was on the wall, but still Galway would have been reasonably happy at half-time, 5 points in it, not hurling well, and still in an All-Ireland final, and, you know, maybe living on the fact that, you know, Limerick had the chances, didn't take them, so we're still in the game. But look, when you go back and try and watch the game and analyse it, like, it brought it to that level of, you know, the physicality. If you watch the game closely again, or the highlights in the Sunday game, like, they battled with three and four men tackling to one Limerick man, or to one Galway man, and that's where I think they upped the ante. It was just the relentless physicality that they thrown into the young, inexperienced Galway team. And, you know, I think you'd be taken from Limerick's performance if you're talking about Galway not doing this and not doing that. I think you'd be taken from the Limerick performance. I think you have to just sit back and admire what Limerick did and what they achieved and what they have achieved and continue to achieve, and on the big day they came again and they achieved it. So I think for me, and you, I rightly said, Eddie, I think it is all about Limerick. And I think you'd be taken from them if you didn't give them just credit.
1: Just on the game itself, Limerick contributing 123 on the scoreboard from play, which is brilliant in itself. But Garrod Hegarty, man of the match against Clare, no score from play. And he was probably in the running for man of the match again yesterday, and no score from play again. Which, you know, when you're telling young lads, it's not all about who gets the scores, it's about work rate and getting the ball to the person in the right position. Garrod Hegarty is probably the person to show them a picture of.
0: Yeah, well, sure, again, it's like everything every year. We go to the All-Ireland every year, we see a team that comes through, and every year we model ourselves on that. Now the focus will be on the Garrod Hegarty. For the last two or three years, it was about the Galan and the space that he creates and the scores that he takes. It was about the Declan Hannans. Now this year, the Limerick victory is all around Hegarty's influence. And yes, you're dead right. His influence is all about that work rate and that big paw that he has. But being 6'5", and when you jump, it's another meter or maybe up in the air, and then we're up there, God knows where it is, up in the sky or up in space. So on the up in the air and on the ground, he's made a huge difference. And you're right, it's different considering when we talk about hurlers of the year, and if you're mentioning a hurler of the year and he's a forward, well, he's contributing hugely to the scoreboard. And in this case, he's not contributing hugely to the scoreboard. And it might go back to what you often talk about, and we all talk about, like, the difference in the way the game has gone and the influence that Kinnerk has, you know, brought to the game of hurling. And it is about this relentless work rate and relentless tactical genius that he is. And again, you look back at the match yesterday, and like, most of the better performances were from Limerick's back eight. Like, you know what I mean? Up front, it was just Hegarty and maybe Galan to a lesser extent, but it was the lads back from, you know, Keane Lynch was in the talk for all the half back line. Of course, Colin Neal had a great game, but, you know, the basis for the Limerick win was, you know, was from their back six or eight players, you know, that half back line, and then the likes of Hegarty then winning those puckouts. So, yeah, look, it's the way the game has gone, and it's great to see that, because, you know, as we all know, it is not about the lad that scores all the time. It is about the lad that contributes and becomes a team player. I think that's the big thing for me. If you listen and watch, and particularly now, the day after an All-Ireland or the night of an All-Ireland, you get to hear all these guys that some you've never heard before. Colin O'Neill, we didn't even know what he looked like behind the helmet over the last 4 years because he never got a chance to do an interview. And there he talks about, you know, looking up to the likes of the older players and the work rate that's involved in getting on that team. So, as I said, there seems to be a huge, huge bond. And then, I suppose, the common denominator, Eddie, that we haven't touched on and we might touch on, we won't touch on tonight because we don't have time, says you, but, like, you know, we've all talked about the Caroline Currid connection. There seems to be just huge admiration for her and for her and what she's done with this group.
1: We actually are going to touch on it, because I'll tell you, you're after throwing that ball in there now, Ronnie, and I've the hurt ready to pull. But the thing here, and this is, you know, we don't know the answer because we're not there, but clearly this Limerick team hasn't regressed. You know, we reckon they're a generational team, one of the greatest hurling teams, if not the greatest hurling team to play the game. They're, you know, they're being compared to Kilkenny's greatest team on a par here now at this stage. But they did go away for the last 2 years and not win an All-Ireland. And a lot of the credit has been given to Caroline Currid for coming into that group. And is it as simple as she came back and found that bit of a spark to get the hunger again? Or what do you think it is, Ronnie?
0: Well, sure, like in life, we all love our mammies. Without a home, without a mammy, a home is a harder place. So they refer to her as the mammy of the group. I know there's a

0: lot more to it than just being the nanny of the group. But again, you know, you talk about the vulnerabilities, and again, I'm only listening to picking up on nuggets that the players afterwards have been interviewed, and players that haven't been interviewed before, and they might have shared a little more information than they should. And they talk about, you know, the meetings that they have and the vulnerabilities that the players have, certain weaknesses that they and they only know, and that the trust then that becomes when you know about the vulnerability of the lad beside you, because he is one of the few people knows your vulnerabilities, and to have that trust and that bond. And she obviously, I shouldn't say she, Caroline Currid obviously has brought that unity and that trust. And whether it's just coincidental or it's just another angle or a story, but when you look back on this Limerick team and their six victories, Caroline Currid has been there for every one of them, and when they haven't been performing, she hasn't been there. So there has to be something in it. And you know, again, you know, every team has psychologists and every team has people that they trust. And even that great Kilkenny team of the Naughty Naughties, they'll all admit it. They had a man called Brother Damien Brennan, again, who sat back in the background, and a lot of players got a lot of I suppose gained a lot of trust through the likes of Brother Damien. So again, Caroline Currid's clip part in this is huge, and you can just see by the reaction of the supporters and the players and in their interviews in the last couple of days. It just goes back to what we've said all along, you know, this Limerick group, they're a generational team, but have that access to those type of people, to have the funding, have the facilities, you know, it all adds up, Eddie, and all these are little things, but they all make up, you know, and play a huge part in a successful group of players.
1: And just looking at it, Ronnie, because you know you see them there yesterday. The one in the Rees, the scoreboard. I genuinely think actually was kind to Galway. I think Limerick could have won by a bit more. They definitely won pulling up. But when you're looking at that match and you're looking across hurling in general, like I said at the start of the year, I thought the gap was widening. I actually thought, and which probably seemed a little bit ludicrous at the time, that I felt Limerick were about five strides ahead of everybody else. I know the Clare game was tight, but I think that was more down to Limerick's performance than Clare getting closer to that Limerick team. But are we at the start of another four in a row here with Limerick, or are we at the end of a great generational team?
0: Well, we're certainly not at the end, because, you know, I think there's 15 out of that 26 over 30 years of age. They're a mature team. But the way, as we know, the lifestyle of players, the effort, the physical fitness, and the modern medicine, I mean, over 30 now is no longer a hindrance, you know. So I don't think it's the end. Definitely don't think it's the end. Certainly they're maturing. And then they have the likes of O'Connor, the Bull, Coughlin and O'Neill, and a few subs that they brought on yesterday. Then they have the Galway or the Limerick Miners coming through. So there'll be a slow transition. Could you and I see any of those Limerick players leaving in the next 12 months? I don't think so. I mean, I'm not a lover of golf, Eddie. You have a big involvement in golf with your connections and your duties, daily duties in Gordon Golf Club. But I think the next angle now that Limerick will go on next year is the Ryder Cup and JP McManus. And again, we saw Keane Lynch. He's small tribute because McManus doesn't court attention, but he's strong, small appreciation of the McManus and the McManus family for what they've done for Limerick hurling. Now this is Limerick's chance next year to give JP McManus the one thing he might want at the Ryder Cup. He doesn't want Tiger Woods. He wants the McCarthy Cup. And unfortunately, the Ryder Cup is in September. The All-Ireland will be next July. So these Limerick lads are going to go nuts next year to try and have the McCarthy Cup at the Ryder Cup next year. Silly opinion, maybe, well, to some people, but hey, these guys, just small nuggets that they go after and that can motivate them. And I just think the only lad I'd be fearful if I was in the Limerick camp is Kiely going to stay. And if Kiely goes, Kinnear goes, I don't know what that's going to happen or will it happen, but I couldn't see any of the players that started yesterday taking a break and leaving at this stage.
1: Interesting take, because as usual, I've went the opposite way on this, and I've been on record saying I expect a number of retirements from that Kilkenny panel, and I also, or Limerick panel, I should say, and I also expect John Kiely to step away. I'm convinced all year his body language, even the do your job thing, I just all year I've kind of been getting that feeling that it's got a sense of an end. And his passion, even after the game yesterday, when he said he had a dressing room to get to, things like that. I just reading between the lines. Plus, as you've rightly said about JP McManus, Dara Manners hosting the Ryder Cup, John's took on a role within JP for promoting that Ryder Cup and working with it. And I wonder, is this the year where he says, look, I'm going to focus all my attention on that and step away from Limerick? I think a lot of them. But then you've put up a brilliant argument there saying JP would, you know, love to have the Liam McCarthy there. And I'm sure Henry would happily oblige and bring it down should Kilkenny have Liam McCarthy back here next September.
0: Well, I'm sure Henry would have no problem being the Mount Juliet ambassador and have a connection. So hopefully Henry will be bringing the McCarthy Cup. But I just think myself, reading between the lines, that Limerick juggernaut is just, it'll be all about McManus. It'll be all about privately within the group, within the connection. And if you were telling me that John Kiley is going to be busy promoting the Ryder Cup and he's working for JP McManus, I just have a funny feeling that McManus will do what he's doing the last 2 years. You look after the Limerick team, I look after the Ryder Cup. That's the one that can drive them on.
1: Great point, great angle to come with. I'm sorry I didn't interview you before I did the podcast now. But sure, look, that's how the cookie crumbles sometimes. Before I let you go, it'd be remiss of me not to touch on it. But obviously, the Kilkenny Club Championship start this weekend. We've got the Junior and Intermediate Championship starting all over the weekend, Friday, Saturday and Sunday. We've games there. And then the Senior Championship the weekend after that. And of course, your own club run one of the most fun competitions every year, and that's of course the Predictor competition. I presume it's all up and running again this year, Ronnie, and if people want to get involved, how do they?
0: Yeah, thanks very much, Eddie. Yeah, this is in its 20th year. The forecast, the Greig Ballycannon, and you rightly said it's a fun for €10. It's very simple forecasting all the league games, the 60 games, intermediate and senior championship, the St. Canice's Credit Union and the Michael Ling Motors Intermediate Championship. So it's a predictor or a forecast, and people can do it online. They can log into greigballycannon.ie and they'll find it, and they can do it online, the forecast, or they can in the coming days maybe bump into a committee member in Greig Ballycannon. There's plenty around. We've got brilliant support over the last 20 years throughout the club and throughout the other clubs. In particular in North Kilkenny, we're not great to travel down the south in Greig Ballycannon, but we've got huge support all over the county, and we're not great golfers, Eddie, so we don't go to the Golf Classic route. This is our main fundraiser. People find it fun, and there is brilliant prizes. It's, as I said, it's the Milo match forecast call after one of our great servants, Milo Hennessy, who was a brilliant servant in the club and a fundraiser and committee man and whatnot. And there's over 3,000 €500 in prize money. So look, it's not to be sneezed at. It's all a bit of fun. It's all about the club championship. And sure, now that the All-Ireland is over, as we all know, in Kilkenny hurling, the amount of people that are just so looking forward to the Kilkenny Senior, Intermediate and Junior Championships over the next few weeks, we play our part in having a bit of fun. So anyone wants a bit of fun, Greig Ballycannon GA forecast, we'd welcome any support from the usual suspects.
1: No, brilliant stuff. I look forward to filling in my form later on tonight and hopefully collecting a prize off you in a few months' time. But for now, I'll leave you go. I'll let you enjoy all the club action at the weekend, and we might catch up again next week to see how all them club games went.
0: Great stuff, Eddie, and the best of luck to the Blacks and Whites, of course.
1: Thanks very much, Ronnie. We leave it there. That is, of course, Adrian Ronnie Ronan. We're going to take an ad break there. When we come back, we're going to be switching
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1: And you're very welcome back to Full Time on KCLR with myself, Eddie Scally. As I said before the ad break there, we would switch our attention to the World Cup. And of course, yesterday evening after the hurling, we were treated to the World Cup final between Spain and Argentina, finished on a scoreline of 1-0 for anybody that could stay awake to get through the whole of that game and extra time. And I'm delighted to be joined on the line with a man who's been contributing to us all the way through the World Cup, Barry Doyle. What a shocking end to a great tournament.
0: Yeah, lots of goals in the early part of the tournament, which surprised me, Eddie. I think if you were looking, I suppose, at the goal count early, we were treated to some fantastic matches. But as the tournament, I suppose, has progressed, a couple of mad matches. I think the third place playoff featured, well, with 10 goals in that match. And we're looking at last night, where it was another scoreless draw in a final. And I think it was over the last 10 renewals of the World Cup final, Eddie, the third scoreless draw. So I think, look, Spain, they have been the team of the tournament, I think it's fair to say. They had an easier route, shall we say, to a semi-final, and they really turned it on, haven't they, in both the semi-final. And, you know, how they did not win that match yesterday in 90 minutes, I'll never know. I think Argentina, 2 shots in the entire match, but 0 shots on target. Spain, fantastic defence. I think almost would remind you of maybe Italian teams in the past, where they, you know, typically they score early, shut up shop. They didn't get that early goal yesterday. But just looking at the count of clean sheets in the tournament, 7 clean sheets in 8 matches. I mean, that's a phenomenal defensive record. It's just so hard to get the ball off them.
1: It certainly is. And in fairness, you know, looking at the end of the tournament, Barry, the game itself, there wasn't enough highlights to discuss in the game. But let's talk about the players of the tournament. Rodri won the player of the tournament. The Golden Glove went to the Spanish goalkeeper, and the young player of the tournament went to the Spanish player as well.
0: Yeah, like Rodri is interesting because it's you know, how many players, I suppose, at his age have done an ACL, and it's we know from following Gaelic games, soccer, it's such a tough injury to come back from. And I think it's probably fair to say at club level this year, Rodri, coming back from that injury, we haven't really maybe seen the best Rodri, but he really has surprised me from, I think, the quarter final onwards. He's been brilliant. You know, he's so good at, he's almost like a metronome in the middle of the park. Keeps the ball so well. But I think that performance in particular in the semi-final from Rodri against a France side who are so good in the transition, so good on the counter-attack, and he broke up an awful lot of play. And in a Spain team like Yamal, what did he contribute in terms of goals and assists? I think he got 1 goal in the tournament and 0 assists from 8 matches. So it's incredible to think that Spain went on to win the World Cup, and Yamal, I suppose that was his contribution. I don't think we saw the best Yamal in the tournament. And I think it was more the collective from Spain, fantastic at the back. Both fullbacks had a brilliant tournament. Really impressed once again with Cucurella. And Pedro Porro as well, to be fair, the right fullback, had a fantastic tournament as well. So I think at the back, very, very strong. But Rodri, in a Spain side that maybe as a collective, they were, you know, without having standout individuals going forward, as a team, they were the best team in the tournament. And he was, I suppose, the main man in the middle of the park, wasn't he, Rodri? And it is nice to see him come back and deliver that level of performance in the big matches after, you know, such a, you know, many players are affected with the ACL injury. Actually, did it myself, Eddie, once upon a time. It's hard to come back from it. And he's proven maybe very few, I suppose. Roy Keane, would you say, maybe come back a better player after doing an ACL? It's not that common that players come back and become a better version after doing that injury. So hats off to him, and probably deserved player of the tournament. He surprised me.
1: No, definitely. I think you're right. He's been fantastic. Just on another note with Spain, because in 20 years' time, we'll be all sitting in a pub listening to a table quiz, and the question will come out about that Spanish team and this World Cup that they've went through the whole tournament and only conceded 1 goal. And the question will be who scored that goal against Spain, the only goal they conceded in the World Cup.
6: Yeah, like it's and the run up to the final as well, Eddie. I mean, 37 matches unbeaten in regulation time in 90 minutes. They were beaten in a penalty shootout in that Nations League final by Portugal. And to be fair to Portugal, they actually did give Spain a really good match. It was a late goal, wasn't it, from Marino? And he contributed in the tournament, a couple of late winners, to be fair. And you look at Nico Williams, I thought he was going to be a big loss, I suppose, heading into the tournament for Spain. He was instrumental in that European success back in 2024. And it was the thing with Spain, I think, heading into the tournament. Both Yamal and Nico Williams had suffered injuries in the latter part of the domestic campaign. So that was a concern. They did appear to have the easier route, but starting off the tournament with a scoreless draw against Cape Verde, you were sort of waiting for the Spain team to catch fire. They did eventually. And yeah, I think defensively fantastic, but it's that unbeaten run, 38 games now in regulation time unbeaten, Eddie.
1: Before I take an ad break, which I will do in a second, I want you to hold on the line because I want to just discuss very quickly the Oaks winner when we come back after the break. I did ask you a question there that you volleyed around there in your head for a few seconds and you never said it. Who did score the only goal against Spain in the World Cup?
6: Remind me.
1: It was Belgium.
6: Yeah, caught me on the hop.
1: Yeah, of course I have.
6: It was Belgium.
1: Yes, and it was...
6: Who I thought was going to be the highest scorers, yeah.
1: My French is brutal.
6: The Kittelari, the Atalanta, there was a header, yeah.
1: He was the only person. That's going to be your table quiz question in a couple of months' time or in a couple of years' time. I caught you on it tonight and the World Cup only finished yesterday. We're going to take an ad break there. When we come back, Barry, we'll have a quick chat about the Oaks, of course, won by Joseph O'Brien at the weekend.
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1: And you're very welcome back. As I said before the break, we were going to switch our attention to horse racing for a second. And of course, at the weekend in the Curragh, we had 2 days of racing there. Headlined, of course, by the Irish Oaks and won in very, very good fashion by Kilkenny trainer Joseph O'Brien, jockey Dylan Brown McMonagall and horse Johanna Walsh. Very, very good performance again, Barry.
6: Good performance. And Joseph, what's stable form at the moment? 21 winners, Eddie, in the last fortnight. And you mentioned taking the feature. Johanna Walsh, he's had a good year, hasn't he, with the three-year-old fillies. And yeah, she was really good, the daughter of See the Stars, having her fifth start on turf and getting up to win. It was... I suppose maybe particularly impressed with how she, you know, really opened up inside the last furlong. I mean, she's still a mile and a half here. Wouldn't be surprised if, you know, if she got further inside. It'd be interesting to see what the plans are with Johanna Walsh. But I just was really impressed what she'd done inside the last two furlongs. Really opened up and hit the line like a filly. Definitely going in the right direction. Look, she's only three as well, so we're going to see a lot more of her. You'd have to think, lightly raced individual. And it took a big step forward from that Ribbles day, Eddie, because She was a really good. I thought she was unlucky, actually. She only beaten ahead at Royal Ascot, of course, in that group too. Ribblesdale Stakes. She's taken a step forward from that. And yeah, the just for Brian Stable at the moment. It's phenomenal, really, operating at 30%, Eddie. And what a weekend he had as well overall. So, yeah, impressive performance. As I said, the last furlong was particularly impressive at all.
1: Yeah, it certainly is. And the form of Joseph's, of course, heading into next week. We've Goodwood, of course, the Galway races around next week. Ladies' Day in Goran Park this Saturday. But Goodwood next week. The form of Joseph's yard is the complete mirror opposite of what's going on in Aidan's yard at the moment. His form seems to be falling off the side of a cliff at the moment.
6: Yeah, like I suppose it swings and roundabouts, doesn't it? You speak about Goran Park. I mean, he's had a really good strike rate in the last, you know, 12 to 24 months at Goran Park in particular, Joseph. But when you see, I suppose, the big days, the classics, we saw at Epsom, and his record with the 3-year-old fillies as well, it's been fantastic, really. Dylan Brown McMonagall, fantastic partnership there. But Joanna Walsh, yeah, she's a filly, I think, because we're going to see more of her this campaign, I think. And that was her very first Group 1, of course. As I said, she was just touched off in Royal Ascot in the Group 2, the Ribblesdale. There's no reason why she can't progress. I thought it was a big step forward. And look, she won at 7-2. She wasn't without her supporters in the market, Eddie. So, yeah, Joseph is definitely one. I think we need to stay followed into Galway and Goodwood next week. Both codes as well.
1: No, he definitely is. I'm going to bring in our sports director, Oisín Langan, here as well. Barry, we'll have a three-way conversation on this. Obviously, the news has broken this evening that former Newcastle United and Liverpool legend Kevin Keegan unfortunately passed away today after a short battle with illness. Poignantly, the first game of this season's Premier League is going to be Newcastle against Liverpool at St. James's Park, and I'm sure that's going to be a brilliant affair. Oisín, come to you first. Obviously, Kevin Keegan, a complete and utter legend.
13: Twice a Ballon d'Or, a multiple league winner with Liverpool. Kind of did the going to the continent thing when it wasn't massively regular to do that. Won a Bundesliga. Went into coaching. And I know most people will remember the "I will love it if we beat them." And that was kind of part of his passion. I get that. But I think today we should be looking at his career as a whole and what he did in football and what he did for football. I mean, a really cultured player as well, and going to Europe actually really, really suited him. Like, took over the England job, and it was not easy to do that job. And was always a very honest pundit as well. And it was funny, actually, there was a clip that I watched just before this World Cup of, do you remember Dunga in 1994 absolutely smashing someone in the face with an elbow? And Kevin Keegan defended Dunga because he said, well, your man was kind of starting on him. The other guy started it, you know? And I love that he didn't in any way fudge his opinion. He went with the unpopular opinion and said what he was feeling, which I really liked about Kevin Keegan. And like, even that time where he sold Andy Cole to Manchester United, came out and actually faced the fans, talked to the fans. Can you imagine a manager doing that now? Even then, that wasn't the done thing. So, you know, heart on his sleeve and all that. And a guy who will be missed from footballing circles.
1: Trailblazer Barry, and a legend. I'm sure he's somebody you really admired.
6: Well, he was one of Liverpool's main men once upon a time, wasn't he? So, as a Manchester United supporter, look, as I think Oisín mentioned, heart on his sleeve, and that's what he did do. That is the famous interview, wasn't it? We'd love it if love it if we beat them. He obviously managed Manchester City as well, and returned to manage Newcastle United back in 2008 as well. So both on and he was an influence on the pitch, obviously, but as a manager as well, you know, you have to take your hat off to him as well. And yeah, he'd be sadly missed, I suppose, Kevin Keegan. And yeah, that's news this evening. 75, I think, Eddie, was he?
1: Yeah, that is correct. Barry, I'm going to leave you there. As always, an absolute pleasure to chat to you, and thanks so much for taking the call and for taking all them calls during that World Cup as well.
6: Yeah, enjoyed it, Eddie. It was great. And we just have to wait another 4 years, and hopefully Ireland will be in it next time. We can write another song, yeah?
1: That's it, yeah. We get that song to number one this time, Barry. Right, good luck. Thanks a million.
6: Good luck.
1: Barry Doyle there joining us on that, discussing all things horse racing and Kevin Keegan. Oisín is still here beside me. Oisín, the Kilkenny KCLR, I should say, hurling podcast has dropped. It's gone live now. You were up in Croke Park yesterday at that All-Ireland hurling final. Was myself and Michael's opinions of that game fair and warranted?
13: I think it was. It wasn't a good occasion. Well, it was a great occasion. It wasn't a good game right from the off. And I don't know if you could sense this watching at home, but certainly in the stadium, you got a sense that Limerick were on top start to finish, even though Galway got the first score. Their physicality was frightening. and their hurling ability even better. And Galway had no answers, and you kind of felt sorry for them. It was a bit like us, Waterford in 08, up against that unbelievable Kilkenny team. But Limerick deserving champions. Imagine there was some idiot on your podcast writing them off a couple of weeks ago.
1: For anybody listening here that thinks that the idiot was me, it wasn't. but it wouldn't shock you to think it was. Just one other one on it there. Michael did have, and it's not like Michael to moan and whinge that much, but he did this evening. He had two big whinges, I thought, today. No game beforehand. He feels the run up to an All-Ireland final at 3:30. Yep. I'd say he's up at about 5 in the morning, pacing the house, getting excited, and there's no minor game now and it's killing him. Yep. And that's number one. And he's back to that old chestnut of he wants the All-Ireland final at the end of August or start of September. He's not happy.
13: Yeah, and I think, you see, it suits some counties. And as I said to him on the podcast, that's fine for Kilkenny, who only have to manage one code at that time of year. Obviously, the football is played earlier. But if you're Galway, you have to manage two codes. And Paul Bellew, the Galway chairperson, was on about this before that vote was supposed to take place at Congress earlier in the year. And he said, like, if either All-Ireland is moved forward, it gooses us completely. So, look, maybe they need to look at the structure of the year, and it gives enough time for every county to do what they need to do. But you can't move it as it is at the moment. I appreciate there's a debate about moving it slightly later, which I would not be adverse to, but then you have to change the structure of the year again. I do think he's right about a game before the senior final. I do think it does affect the occasion, the atmosphere, when there's no game beforehand. And it's tough now because of the way the minor championship has gone at county level. It's under 17. You can't have it in there with the seniors, and obviously the structure of that has changed as well, so it finishes earlier.
1: No one's ever explained that to me properly, why you can't have an under 17s game before a senior game. That's something that we should probably look into. I've always heard the reason you can't because it's under 17s, but no one's actually sat me down and said this is why.
13: The pressure on kids that age, etc. But like, it doesn't have to be minor. Can we look at something else? It's easy for me to throw it out there. Let's look at something else. It's very random, but I do think it does need a double header of some sort.
1: Something to build us into it. It definitely would be very good to have that. That's all I've got time for on tonight's full-time show. Of course, the KCLR Hurling Podcast, as I said, has dropped. It's gone live there now, so make sure you do download that. That's all from myself. Thanks so much to Oisin and everybody else who contributed to tonight's show. We'll be back again next Monday night to do it all again.
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20: It's 8 o'clock. The news with Ruth O'Connell. In the UK, a man's been charged with the murder of Anne Widdecombe. The former Conservative minister was found dead at her home in Dartmoor nearly 2 weeks ago. Joshua Kerry, who's 28 and from Rotherham, will appear in court tomorrow. The Taoiseach says the laws around e-scooters need to be adhered to if a full ban is to be avoided. The option remains on the table after a meeting of ministers and the Garda Commissioner earlier. They decided to ban e-scooters for under 18s and to introduce a licensing system similar to that for motorbikes later in the year. Taoiseach Micheál Martin noted the poor child safety figures after approving the changes.
21: A full ban will be kept on the table as an option. We do need to see demonstrable improvement in terms of adherence to the laws. When I mentioned regulations earlier, those regulations in August will also insist on helmets and protective high-vis clothing as well.
20: Junior Transport Minister Sean Canny says the government has to take immediate action.
22: Basically, we have to do something, we have to do it fairly rapid. If we were to bring in a ban, an outright ban, it would take legislation to do that, and it would probably wouldn't see the light of day before the end of the year. So the immediate thing is we looked at was what can we do straight away to try and arrest what's going on at the moment.
20: The new British Prime Minister says his first task will be to end rough sleeping and has promised to help people across the UK live well. During his first speech outside Downing Street, Andy Burnham pledged to devolve power away from London and says he wants to win over voters who are fed up with politics. His team's confirmed he'll unveil a 10-year plan later this year. Reform UK's Robert Jenrick isn't convinced Mr Burnham has a clear vision for Britain.
23: What is he going to do to fix these problems? I don't think he knows. I don't think he has a plan in place. There are lots of divisions within his team and certainly within the Labour Party on the backbenches. All the while, the country is just going down and down and down.
20: A man found guilty of murdering 61-year-old Michael Foley in County Cork in 2024 will be sentenced later this month. A jury today found 33-year-old Daniel Horrigan from Foreign Re in Cork guilty after 10 hours and 18 minutes of deliberations following an almost three-week trial. Jamie O'Hara reports from the Central Criminal Court in Cork.
24: Michael Foley's body was found on the 6th of February 2024 with 11 stab wounds, defensive wounds and extensive bruising. Daniel Horrigan pleaded not guilty to murder, but guilty of assisting an offender and claimed in court his then-girlfriend, who was not a party to the trial, had killed Mr Foley. The pair had stayed at Michael Foley's home in Macroom on the 31st of January 2024 before returning to Cork City on the bus the next day. A bag containing a knife with Michael Foley's blood on it was left on the bus, thrown into a bin by a member of staff before being recovered by investigating Gardaí. Daniel Horrigan did not react when the guilty verdict was read out.
20: Two sailors have been rescued after their yacht got into difficulty off the West Cork coast this afternoon. Castletown Bear, or RNLI, was called after the 33-foot vessel began taking on water around 7 miles from Sheepshead. The yacht lost all power, but both sailors were found safe and well by the lifeboat crew. The vessel was towed back to Castletown Bear Harbour, where it arrived shortly after 6 o'clock this evening. And that's your news. It's 4 minutes past eight.
25: And in sport, Liverpool legend Kevin Keegan has passed away at the age of 75. The two-time Ballon d'Or winner had been diagnosed with stage 4 cancer earlier this year. As a player with Liverpool, he won 3 league titles, an FA Cup, the European Cup and 2 UEFA Cups. Speaking after signing him in 1971, Bill Shankly backed him to make the step up.
26: And Keegan, we saw a man who had the one thing that we wanted, apart from his ability, his natural enthusiasm. And this is the thing that's missing from everybody, natural enthusiasm. Half the world's short of natural enthusiasm, but Kevin Keegan isn't.
25: The draw for the third round of the Champions League qualifiers was made this afternoon. Should Shamrock Rovers defeat Ararat Armenia in the second qualifying round, they'll meet either Slovenian champion Celje or Albanian side Ignatia. Rovers came up against Celje last year in the Conference League, but lost by 2-0. While in the Conference League, Shelburne will face either Serbian side Vojvodina or Dutch giants Ajax if they defeat Estonian side Kalju. If Bohemians can knock out Balkany, they'll face either Danish side Midtjylland or European regulars Besiktas. while a win against Rijeka for Derry City will see them advance to play either Icelandic side Stjarnan or Ilves from Finland. And finally, the Limerick hurlers have arrived back home with the Liam McCarthy Cup. This is their sixth All-Ireland hurling title in 9 years and 13th overall. Manager John Kiley and members of his team visited Crumlin Children's Hospital in Dublin this morning before returning to Limerick. Kiley spoke about what this tradition means.
0: It's a great privilege, something you know you have in the back of your mind that you'd like to be able to do at some point in your involvement with a team like this. And look, when I was looking for lads to volunteer yesterday evening to come down this morning, with his hands going up left, right and centre, we could have brought down the whole bus. You know, it's something that the players really enjoy doing.
25: That's your news and sport. I'm Eve Conway. It's 6 minutes past eight.
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1: I do remember having a remote controlled tractor. 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
1: And speaking of, I recently entered a competition to see who'd gained the most weight and lost the most hair. Obviously, it wasn't called that. It was called a school reunion.
0: KCLR Breakfast, back tomorrow morning from 7. 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
5: At 9 o'clock, good evening, I'm Ruth O'Connell. The Taoiseach says the laws around e-scooters need to be adhered to if a full ban is to be avoided. The option remains on the table after a meeting of ministers and the Garda Commissioner earlier. They decided to ban e-scooters for under 18s and to introduce a licensing system similar to that for motorbikes later in the year. Taoiseach Micheál Martin noted the poor child safety figures after approving the changes.
6: A full ban will be kept on the table as an option. We do need to see demonstrable improvement in terms of adherence to the laws. When I mentioned regulations earlier, those regulations in August will also insist on helmets and protective high-vis clothing as well.
5: The Dublin Commuter Coalition claims the new rules will leave thousands of commuters with few practical alternatives. It says workers who rely on e-scooters to travel between appointments, including carers and cleaners, could be among the hardest hit, while warning the changes may lead to more traffic on already congested roads. The group says the measures risk undoing years of progress in encouraging people to switch from cars to more sustainable forms of transport. In the UK, a man's been charged with the murder of Anne Widdecombe. The former Conservative minister was found dead at her home on Dartmoor nearly 2 weeks ago. Joshua Carey, who's 28 and from Rotherham, will appear in court tomorrow. Andy Burnham's been busy appointing his top team as Britain's Prime Minister. John Healey's the new Chancellor, while Ed Miliband becomes Foreign Secretary. David Lammy's no longer Deputy PM and Steve Reid's lost his cabinet role at the Housing Ministry. Hilary Benn has resigned as Secretary of State for Northern Ireland. In his first speech as Prime Minister, Andy Burnham acknowledged a dissatisfaction among the British public.
7: I know people at home are fed up with politics. I hear you. We have not been good enough, and we need to be better. We will be. We will make this moment a circuit breaker for Britain.
5: Two sailors have been rescued after the yacht got into difficulty off the West Cork coast this afternoon. Castletown Bear, or RNLI, was tasked shortly after 3 o'clock and launched within minutes after the 33-foot vessel began taking on water off Sheep's Head. The yacht lost all power, but both sailors were found safe and well by the lifeboat crew. The vessel was towed back to Castletown Bear Harbour, where it arrived shortly after 6 o'clock this evening. Women are disproportionately remanded landed in custody based on minor offences. That's according to the newest report from the Irish Penal Reform Trust, which says unaffordable bail, sometimes as low as €30, can effectively deny bail to people living in poverty. Its legal and public affairs manager, Niamh McCormack, says because so many primary caregivers are women, money is being prioritised towards looking after children as opposed to paying for bail.
8: Being placed in custody as a woman completely destabilises the family because you lose your accommodation, you lose your supports, you lose the support network for the children can go into care, and so we're calling on the government to put in place specific measures so that women with children and women with babies are not being placed in pretrial detention, particularly for minor offences.
5: Tipperary Fire and Rescue Services are currently battling a blaze on the Slievenamon Mountain. The County Council says staff are working to contain the fire and assess any potential risk to surrounding lands and property. Aerial support has also been requested to evaluate the full extent of the fire. And that's all your news. It's 4 minutes past nine.
9: And in sport, Liverpool legend Kevin Keegan has passed away at the age of 75. The two-time Ballon d'Or winner had been diagnosed with stage 4 cancer earlier this year. As a player with Liverpool, he won 3 league titles, an FA Cup, the European Cup and 2 UEFA Cups. Speaking after signing him in 1971, Bill Shankly backed him to make the step up.
10: In Keegan, we saw a man who had the one thing that we wanted, apart from his ability, his natural enthusiasm. And this is the thing that's missing from everybody, natural enthusiasm. Half the world's short of natural enthusiasm, but Kevin Keegan isn't.
9: FIFA will internally investigate Argentina's conduct after the final whistle of the World Cup final. Leandro Paredes was shown a red card for violent conduct after he grabbed and pushed some of the Spanish players following their 1-0 extra time defeat. Molina attempted to knock over Rodri, and coach Roberto Ayala tried to punch Dani Olmo in the face. The whole Argentina squad turned their back on the trophy celebration. WSL side Chelsea have signed Manchester United forward Melvin Mellar. Mellar worked with Chelsea manager Sonia Bonpaster coming through the academy at Lyon. The fee of approximately €1 million is a club record sale for Man United for a women's player. And finally, the Limerick hurlers have arrived back home with the Liam McCarthy Cup. This is their 6th All-Ireland hurling title in 9 years and 13th overall. Captain Cian Lynch visited Crumlin's Children's Hospital in Dublin this morning.
11: Yes, we were on top of the world yesterday, last night, still on top of the world today, but just to kind of ground yourself and just see what people are actually going through on a daily basis. You know, we as players obviously had unbelievable day yesterday, unbelievable few days ahead, but just to be able to meet, I suppose, people that are up this morning, going at life and just trying to drive things on, and obviously wish you the very best of luck.
9: That's your news and sport. I'm Eve Conway at 6 minutes past nine.
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1: I am from Malaga. 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
1: At 11 o'clock, good evening, I'm Ruth O'Connell. The sale of e-scooters in toy shops will be banned under new regulations. All under 18s will be banned from using the scooters, while adults will have to register and get tax and insurance to use one. While high visibility gear and helmets will also be required from next month. Taoiseach Micheál Martin also says parents have to step up.
2: We'll be banning all of that. That'll be all rendered again illegal in terms of point of sale. But also it will make a difference, and I think there can, you know, there's this will be progressive, but it will make a difference. We have other laws that ban stuff under 18. It's crazy that young children should be using e-scooters, and I think parents need to take on responsibility here as well.
1: Junior Transport Minister Sean Canney says new laws will be introduced in September and the issue of insurance will have to be examined.
3: It's part of what we're looking at the moment, whether insurance would probably have to be part of that, and also we'd have to look at how that can be implemented. We'll be looking at that. We'll be bringing legislation forward. I have legislation that I've ready for other parts of the driver vehicle file bill, which will be coming in September, and I intend to add this piece of legislation.
1: A 28-year-old man's been charged with the murder of former MP Anne Widdecombe. She was found at her home in Dartmoor earlier this month after suffering serious injuries. Joshua Kerry, who's from Rotherham, will appear in court tomorrow. Police say they've had over 800 lines of inquiry over the last week. Head of National Counter-Terrorism Policing, Assistant Commissioner Lawrence Taylor, says they're still trying to establish what happened.
4: Determining the motivation, including any possible political motivation, remains an active avenue of investigation for our detectives. And as with all murder investigations, understanding the why is a key part of our inquiries.
1: Forsa expects the government to accept Labour Court proposals in relation to pensions for school caretakers and secretaries. The trade union's recommending a combination of the statutory pension, auto-enrolment and a lump sum payment on retirement. Outstanding issues will be discussed at the Workplace Relations Commission before union members are balloted on the proposals. Forsa's Andy Pike had this to say when asked if the coalition could reject the recommendations because of budget overruns already in the Department of Education.
5: They could respond in that manner. They could decide not to accept the Labour Court recommendation, but given that the Taoiseach, the Tánaiste, the Cabinet all stated that the dispute had to be resolved through the industrial relations process, and that was the WRC, and if necessary, the Labour Court, it would be a bit rich now if they turn around and said they're not going to accept it.
1: A 35-year-old man's been arrested following a hit-and-run collision in North Belfast this evening. The pedestrian, a man in his 50s, was taken to hospital with injuries believed to be not life-threatening. The suspect is being questioned on suspicion of dangerous driving causing grievous bodily harm and other driving offences. Two sailors have been rescued after their yacht got into difficulty off the West Cork coast this afternoon. Castletown Bear, or RNLI, was tasked shortly after 3 o'clock. It launched within minutes after the 33-foot vessel began taking on water off Sheep's Head. The yacht lost all power, but both sailors were found safe and well by the lifeboat crew. And that's all your news. It's 4 minutes past 11.
6: And in sport, former England captain and manager Kevin Keegan has passed away at the age of 75. The two-time Ballon d'Or winner had been diagnosed with stage 4 cancer earlier this year. As a manager, he took charge of Newcastle, Fulham, Manchester City and the England national team. As a player with Liverpool, he won 3 league titles, an FA Cup, the European Cup and 2 UEFA Cups. Speaking after signing him in 1971, Bill Shankly backed him to make the step up.
7: And Keegan, we saw a man who had the one thing that we wanted, apart from his ability, his natural enthusiasm. And this is the thing that's missing from everybody, natural enthusiasm. Half the world's short of natural enthusiasm, but Kevin Keegan isn't.
6: FIFA will internally investigate Argentina's conduct after the final whistle of the World Cup final. Leandro Pedrez was shown a red card for violent conduct after he grabbed and pushed some of the Spanish players following their 1-0 extra time defeat. Molina attempted to knock over Rodri, and coach Roberto Ayala tried to punch Dani Olmo in the face. The whole Argentina squad turned their back on the trophy celebration. WSL side Chelsea have signed Manchester United forward Melvin Mallard. Mallard worked with Chelsea manager Sonia Bonpaster, coming through the academy at Lyon. The fee of approximately €1 million is a club record sale for Man United for a women's player. And finally, the Limerick Hurlers have arrived back home with the Liam McCarthy Cup. This is their 6th All-Ireland hurling title in the last 9 years and 13th overall. Captain Kian Lynch visited Crumlin Children's Hospital in Dublin this morning before returning to Limerick.
8: Yeah, sure, we were on top of the world yesterday, last night, still on top of the world today, but just to kind of ground yourself and just see what people are actually going through on a daily basis. You know, we as players obviously had unbelievable day yesterday, unbelievable few days ahead, but just to be able to meet, I suppose, people that are up this morning, going at life and just trying to drive things on, and obviously wish you the very best of luck.
6: That's your news and sport. I'm Eve Conway. It's 6 minutes past the hour.
0: We are Kilkenny and Carlow's KCLR.

Saw you on Fifth Street. I suddenly miss you again. Remember the night in the taxi? You said you were moving away, holding your hand in the backseat.

It doesn't matter if you love him or capital H-I-M. Just put your paws up.